0: with Borna and Mandy.
1: 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You got the Brewers at home. 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What else, Mandy?
2: There's also the Milwaukee Air and Water Show, the Brady Street Festival. You've also got the Washington County Fair, Taste of Wisconsin in Kenosha. 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
1: Hi, this is Dan Buttry, combat veteran of the Iraq War. Wounded so severely during the first day of battle at Gettysburg as part of the Wisconsin 7th Infantry, Sergeant Francis Coates had both of his eyes shot out and was bayoneted by the enemy. He pulled himself up against a tree, loaded his weapon, and continued to yell and cuss at the rebels. Rescued by fellow Union soldiers, Coates would survive the war and receive the Medal of Honor. He married, learned a trade, and moved to Nebraska, where he sadly passed away at 63 from pneumonia. 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
4: And now, give a warm welcome to tall person, Tim Murray.
5: Hey, Timmy.
4: Oh. I said warm.
5: Better. Hello.
6: If you're listening on the radio, you can't see this. Those of you here can, who have joined us at Grand Geneva, you're working in sunglasses today.
5: No, we're good.
6: Okay, I was going to say, now, is it just because you want to have that cool, I'm a sports guy look, or is this because you stayed out? Because Rock and I called it at dinner last night at about 10 o'clock. And you were like, okay, where are we going? And you headed out with the...
5: I made up for lost time. I wasn't here last year.
6: You know, yeah.
5: I had to pick up where we left off. So, you all right there, Brian?
6: We're good.
5: We're good. Ready to rock and roll. We got our electrolytes in us. We're good to go.
6: So, how did the rest of the evening go?
5: Don't worry about it.
6: Okay.
5: No, it was fine. Good conversation.
4: Yeah.
6: Really? Lively?
5: Young and old. It was, it was a good
6: Did you learn anything from the younger people that were on the conversation?
5: No.
6: Okay.
5: I learned.
4: Outside? Inside?
5: We were inside.
4: Okay.
5: Inside, yeah. Yeah. Got kicked out of the bar.
4: There's a couple bars.
5: We closed it down.
6: I was going to say, did you do something, or was it just time to go home?
5: It was time to go.
6: Okay.
5: We got kicked out of the restaurant. Got kicked out of the bar.
7: Yeah. We closed the restaurant down.
5: Like, yeah, you got to go. So,
7: we're like, we just spent like $1,000 here.
5: ate a lot of meat.
6: Yeah, you got your food, you paid your bill, now go.
7: Now get out.
6: Yeah, right.
7: That was the deal.
6: Right, that's the deal.
5: Well, it's funny because Mr. Leinenkugel reminded me of my adventures two years ago. That guy right there.
6: Oh,
5: that gentleman.
6: John Leinenkugel, everybody.
8: Everybody.
5: He walks up to me and he goes, are you going to see the Odyssey tonight? I'm like, what? No? Because 2 years ago, I went to the movies, and I saw Deadpool.
6: Right.
5: And I had a beverage that was, we will not mention that beverage, so we had...
6: It was not a Leinenkugel's beverage.
5: We will not discuss the beverage that I had, but I did have a Leinenkugel with Mr. Leinenkugel last night. It was delicious. He poured it properly. It was very, it was enjoyable. So... one of the many beverages we had last night. It's good night.
6: All right.
5: It's good night.
6: You know how to socialize.
5: It was a good day. I went to the Brewers game.
6: Yeah, what a win, huh? What a win.
5: What a game.
6: Yeah, took 2 out of 3 from the Mets.
5: Sent those clowns home.
6: Yeah, Joey O.
5: Oh, 3 for 3. How about that diving play to end the game?
6: And then Murph in his post-game presser just was talking about what a complete game Joey had yesterday. Just he did it all. He goes, it's just a complete game. He was
4: and he almost hit for the cycle.
6: Almost
5: homer away from the cycle.
4: He lacked a home run, but he got a triple, which is the hardest.
5: And for a moment, we thought he had. Well, you were watching on TV, so from my vantage point, I couldn't see that the ball was stuck in
6: under the tarp. It was
5: so people were just like, "Keep going, run!"
6: Well, yeah, of course. Why would you stop? It's just keep going.
4: If the crowd,
5: the crowd was on. The crowd understands it. Then
6: and of course the Mets. You know, the ball is under the tarp. We all saw it roll under the tarp on TV. It's like, well, it's under there. And they're like standing there like, where did it go? Where's the ball? You know, like where? It rolled under the tarp. But you have to ham it up for the umpires so that they go, wait a minute. And then they pull up the tarp and you can see the ball clearly on TV. And the, I don't know who was reaching in with their glove. And it's like, I can't get it. I can't get it. I can't get it. Like the third, then he had to go in with his bare hand and he, oh, here it is. You know, but I thought, okay, we get it. It was obstructed. You couldn't get it. But I kind of enjoy the whole ham spiel that you get.
5: Chicago?
6: Yeah. That's another topic. But, yeah, big win for the Brewers.
5: Very good win.
6: Yeah. And now they get the day off today.
5: Are they going to come here?
6: I don't think so. You know, if I'd have known it was a day off, I would have sent out some invites, though.
5: 64-38, not a bad spot to be in right now. 102 games
7: in. Are we still the best team in
5: baseball?
7: No,
5: the Dodgers are a half game ahead.
6: Ah.
5: So that'll be...
4: But we're nip and tuck with them there.
5: Oh, absolutely.
4: I mean, we were a couple of games behind them a week or two ago.
5: Yeah, I think, on Tuesday morning, the Brewers were the best team in baseball.
4: How I hear that sort of

0: thing, and then I care. And then I think about how we do in the playoffs, and I don't care about that anymore.
1: It's a new year, baby. It's a new year.
0: I want to get to the playoffs in a very good position and then win.
1: I know.
0: Whether or not they have the best record in baseball,
2: how concerned
0: it doesn't matter.
2: How concerned should I be with the best record in baseball right now? Not it's fun, but at the end of the – but, okay, now when it comes down – when we get to the playoffs, and I'm just assuming that we are going to make the playoffs – right? I mean, is it too early?
1: It's a fair assumption.
0: At this point, that's an awful
1: crash. No, that would be a disaster.
2: But I want to be I want to have that home field advantage, right? I
1: sure.
2: want the four games in my, I want the three games or the four games in my ballpark, right?
1: Sure.
2: So.
1: Had it last year. Didn't really.
2: It didn't work, it right? Really it didn't work. Matter.
1: Yeah.
2: The Dodgers, yeah, finished behind us. So, I don't know. I just want to, I want to move
0: Are
2: forward.
0: The Dodgers all hurt this year and limping through their season and
1: Ohtani's banged up.
0: A supercharge at the end of the year when the playoffs start like last year.
1: Well, what I'm annoyed by is what they're probably going to do at the deadline. They're going to make a big splash. Hopefully the Brewers will too. I think that's the question. How aggressive are they going to be in a couple of weeks?
3: I heard a Brewer beat writer during the game yesterday. BA was talking to him, Bill Schroeder, and they were

0: It's going to be a lot.
1: Yeah.
0: But
2: you don't land an aircraft.
3: I know what you mean, right?
0: Land on an aircraft.
1: You're right, man. Yeah.
3: Yeah. Yeah.
1: True. You land on it. Right.
2: Kerry's talking about wearing T-shirts over suit coats today.
1: Landing aircraft, Kerry?
2: Yeah, I don't know. Okay.
1: That's what he said.
0: Wear a T-shirt under a suit coat. I do that all the time.
2: Right.
1: But now I'm glad
0: over a suit
2: she
0: coat?
2: Misspoke.
0: Oh, okay.
1: Now I'm glad the Tigers took 2 out of 3 from the Cubs.
0: Yeah.
1: Yesterday they took that series. But are the Tigers still in selling mode?
0: So you promoted Circa, and the owner of Circa, Derek Stevens.
1: Yes, he was a big Tigers fan.
0: Yeah. And I asked him a week or two ago, I said, guy's going to trade Scooble? He goes, well, you know, look at who we have in the schedule. Maybe we could get into the wild card.
1: That's what I'm thinking, right? Because they're not
0: crazy out of it, and their schedule is pretty manageable. They play 4 against the Royals, then they have the Orioles, who are decent, but then they go on the road and take on the West Sacramento A's right before the deadline. So there's a possibility that the Tigers could be in it. This next couple of weeks is going to be really interesting,
1: right?
0: Because like a team like my Nats, if they fall off, are they a team that could ship off some parts to other teams? So
1: there's a lot of teams that are still in it.
0: Yeah. Yeah, I mean, I think that's the good thing and the bad thing about the expanded playoffs, and especially this year.
1: What's a good thing? Well, if you can keep more teams and more fan bases engaged, that's good for baseball.
0: Especially this time of year, if you're out of it, what's the point?
1: Right, you're just a punching bag at that point, and all your everybody who is a fan of that team knows if we have any good players, they're probably going to be gone.
0: I was blown away by yesterday, though. Just the crowd was spectacular. I mean, it was a beautiful day, but the day game. Middle of the afternoon, and
1: they have the roof open yesterday. Where
0: half
1: they have
0: open,
1: yeah, because they do that for the sun.
0: Yeah, I think they were trying to block the people on the third baseline.
1: It's for the batter's eye, I think, more than the fans' comfort. Yeah.
0: Yeah, screw the fans.
1: Yeah, right. We have your money. you were promised nothing as far as comfort, but yeah,
4: you enjoyed the stadium.
0: Yeah, that's our fourth time there. It's a nice stadium.
4: It's a nice one.
0: I enjoy it.
1: And you bounced around.
0: I did.
1: Ran into people.
0: Popping around. Different nice places.
1: Yeah.
0: Free stuff, you know. I like paying for things.
2: Does the amount of the free stuff matter in your measurement?
0: Yes, very much. Yeah. It determines my good day. How much free stuff did I get?
1: It was a good day yesterday.
0: It was a great day. A great day. A lot of free stuff.
2: Yeah, good.
0: A lot of free stuff. No, I mean, couldn't ask for a better day at the baseball game and all of that. So, no, had a blast.
2: Yeah, and we were on the edge of lousy days here with smoke and heat, and it all cleared up
0: all
2: just
0: you need
2: in
0: is
2: time.
0: Me. All you need is me.
2: So.
1: Or the bobbin.
0: Weather ever? I think I asked you this last night.
2: It was great weather when Jackie and JFK flew into Dallas.
1: Oh.
2: They called it.
4: No, you didn't.
2: They called it Kennedy weather.
4: Oh, no.
1: Oh. Too soon?
2: Too soon.
1: Too soon.
2: Yes. Yeah. 16.
1: Yes, that was very entertaining. But getting back
0: so
1: to
0: when someone dies today, blame Brian.
1: Right, but getting back to, are the Tigers still a seller? Are they in the selling mode? Because you know what fixes a lot of things? A 15-game winning streak. Ask the Red Sox.
0: It's unbelievable.
1: They lost yesterday in the doubleheader.
0: Yeah.
1: The second
0: they won
1: game.
0: The first one,
1: yeah,
0: though.
1: But they lost the second game.
0: So
2: how bad were they? They just climbed up to only 2 or 3
1: They were
2: games
1: bad.
2: Above
0: they were really bad.
1: They were bad.
0: Sox got rocked. Yeah. By the way,
2: Sox,
0: see the shirt?
1: Yeah. Oh, yeah.
0: Who's Kyle we going to take?
1: So you get dressed up for the golf outing.
0: I did.
1: In your T-shirt with words on it.
0: You want to watch The Town? I have it on my computer right
1: here. No, I'm good.
0: No.
1: Not right now. Maybe later.
0: Started watching it last night.
1: How many times have you watched The Town?
0: 50?
1: Okay.
0: Probably about right.
1: All right.
0: Yeah.
1: Because we're doing this thing on vacation. All right. Then give me the number, and it has to be a number you're comfortable with for times you've done something, you know? It's like, oh, I've done that 20 times. I'm comfortable with that one. So 50 is your comfortable number.
0: Yeah, I think
1: so. All right. All right. So the Brewers win.
0: Yep.
1: Day off today. Rockies come to town. No, the Yeah, Rockies come down tomorrow. Yeah, for three games. I looked at their record. They're terrible.
0: They're awful.
1: They are a terrible baseball team.

0: No, they're better than last year.
1: But they're still paid professional.
2: And we always have trouble with the Rock. So,
1: always.
3: Yeah.
1: You know, so they're good then. We're better than last year.
0: They are better than last year. They're good for them. Bless their hearts.
2: But
0: what is the record I told you? I think it's, they flashed it on the screen on Monday night. I think the Brewers are now 26-7 in series openers.
2: Yeah.
0: It's insane.
1: Really?
0: Yeah.
1: So, right, well, that's great. Well, so, I guess that's
0: note that on Friday.
1: That's a sign of a good team, right? I mean, that's just what good teams do.
0: Take care of business.
1: Yeah.
0: Miz will pitch on Sunday afternoon.
1: They come in crackheads, you know, and let's play ball again tomorrow. Yeah,
2: it's like getting ahead in the count.
1: Yeah, exactly.
2: Get that first win. All you need is one out of two then to win the series.
1: How did the Brewers do with runners in scoring position yesterday? I don't know if I'm getting my games confused from the night before and yesterday, but it seems like they had a chance, was it yesterday or 2 days ago, to bust the game open, and they didn't.
0: 3 for 11.
1: It's not good, right? That's not great?
0: It's not great. Yelly had a good game yesterday. That ball he smoked off the wall in center.
1: Yeah.
0: Yeah, that was triple. Yeah.
1: He and Ortiz both had really good games yesterday.
2: It's the third so easy. Like, it just looks like he's jogging, but he's flying around the bases.
0: Yeah, so he was. It was a good game by all. Enjoyable day.
1: Excellent. Yeah, and the Brewers stretched out their lead over the Cubs. It's back
0: seven games.
1: Because the Cubs lost to Detroit yesterday, and like I said, with that win, is Detroit still thinking about selling Schuler? It's like, no, we're going to ride this out. We're going to see if we can get in.
0: Yeah,
1: we the playoffs.
0: Well, I think the deadline's in 10 days, 10 or 11 days. So you'll see teams will make their determination. A couple of years ago, the Tigers were. They made a run late towards the deadline, and thought they were going to be sellers. Then they didn't, and they made the playoffs and ended up making a little bit of a run there. So,
2: did you see the Wall Street Journal headline about the Mets?
1: No. What was
0: no.
1: It?
2: The Mets are the biggest waste of money in baseball history.
1: Wow. Now, are they doing the actual math on...
2: Probably. Yeah,
1: is that true?
2: It's the Wall Street Journal.
1: Right.
2: They're looking at it from a business angle.
1: Right.
2: Yeah.
1: Did they calculate, like, dollars per, I don't know, win or...
2: I'm not sure.
1: Run scored?
2: I just saw the headline sent to us from Don and...
1: Okay, if you're a pitcher and...
2: I don't know how much they broke it down in the books, but...
1: All right. Are you familiar with Kevin Gausman from Toronto? Pitcher, right-handed pitcher from Toronto?
0: Let me tell you a story about Kevin Gausman.
1: Go ahead.
0: I broadcasted his professional debut.
1: Okay.
0: 2012. He was
1: Ironbird.
0: The first. He was an Ironbird. Okay. Yes. Wow, good pull.
1: Thank you.
0: There you go.
1: Well, you talk about it all the time. Not like that.
0: I've been to Rome before, right?
1: I know. I'm kidding.
0: So in 2012, he was the first round pick for the Orioles, and he made his debut in State College, Pennsylvania. For the Ironbirds against the State College Spikes. 9 up, 9 down. He pitched for us for, I think, 2 games, and then got promoted to higher levels. So what about Kevin Gausman?
1: Okay, Kevin Gausman. He is a pitcher with the Toronto Blue Jays.
0: Yep.
1: If I'm a pitcher and I could possibly be used in a trade, wouldn't you want to come to Milwaukee?
0: Sure. Did you say he doesn't want to come to Milwaukee?
1: He has Milwaukee on his no-trade list. Yeah. I don't know why that. I'm not sure why that would be.
0: Now...
1: Two good pitchers already. They'll be.
0: He could always revise that.
1: Okay.
0: Yeah. It might be on his list initially, and then if the Brewers were to come and say, "Hey, we want to trade for you," he could revise that. So I don't know. Maybe initially when he crafted his contract, he picked 10 teams he didn't want to go to. I don't know.
1: I just think it's
0: that is odd. But he used to eat powdered donuts before every start. For some reason. That's what he did at LSU.
1: Okay. They had to be powdered.
0: Yeah. Those little Hostess powder. Yeah.
1: You start coughing.
0: I think they
1: that is
0: they
1: the problem
0: nip that in the bud
1: donut.
0: Pretty quickly.
1: That why?
0: I don't envision that being great for your health.
1: Well, who is the guy who ate black licorice in the dugout and brushed his teeth in the pitcher? Then he would
0: Turk Wendell?
1: Is that who that was? And then would brush his teeth. Between innings, every inning.
0: Is that the guy? I think he wore 99. He was a quirky dude. I think I'm thinking about Turk Wendell. I don't know. He used to pitch for the Mets. He used to leap over the foul line. Is it the same guy, or we think it's
1: it may
0: guys?
1: Be, but I remember the guy ate black licorice. Like, he would just hammer some black licorice, and then he'd brush his teeth.
2: That's disgusting.
1: In between innings. He's the character of the game, Rock. It's baseball.
3: I would think that licorice toothpaste taste, during the overlap,
2: awful.
3: Would just be awful.
1: I wonder if I'm getting two pitchers confused. If we had two pitchers and they each did that thing, but
2: one ate black licorice,
1: one brushed their teeth between innings. Right?
0: You like black licorice?
2: Two of them both is nasty.
1: Yes,
2: you
1: do? I do like. Who likes black licorice? Here, raise your hands.
0: Two hands.
1: Only that's it.
0: It's
1: really
0: disgusting.
1: You like John?
0: You like black licorice?
3: Yeah, I do.
1: Yeah.
0: So if you went to the store and you got Twizzlers, would you go red or black?
4: Red.
0: Thank you.
1: Oh, you know what? I solved that problem about 30 years ago.
0: It's like drinking Jaeger.
1: I don't have to decide anymore. I get them both. That's why am I going to choose? I'll get them both.
3: What is red licorice? Is it cherry? Is it strawberry?
1: Yeah.
3: What is that?
0: I think it's more strawberry.
3: Because if I wanted a fruity taste, I'd just go get the
0: nibs are cherry. Those are better.
3: Nibs.
0: the little nibs.
3: Okay.
1: Yeah.
0: You know what I'm talking about?
1: Yeah, I do. Yeah. You like those.
0: Better than black licorice. Likes black licorice.
1: Really? I do. There's some of us here who do. My dad loves black licorice.
0: Yeah, your dad's in his 90s.
1: Yeah. What does that have to do with anything?
0: Old people like licorice.
3: It's an old flavor.
0: Yeah.
1: You tell me.
0: He likes butterscotch suckers, too, I'm sure.
3: No, butterscotch is terrible.
1: I don't know what that has to do with it, but for the record, I've never seen him with a butterscotch sucker, nor has he ever requested them.
3: I know what he means. You used to be able to buy little yellow round.
1: I know, yeah.
3: Butterscotch candies wrapped up in cellophane. I don't see those anymore. I don't see them advertised anymore.
0: Werther's, right?
1: Yeah, we've moved on to Werther's now. Werther's? Yeah.
3: No one shoves their other candies out of the way and say, it's great. Butterscotch.
1: Butterscotch, yeah.
3: No one does that.
1: Yeah.
2: I bet you could find a bag of them at Fleet Farm.
1: Oh, you're right. They have the best candy section.
2: Yeah, they do.
1: Fleet Farm.
3: That's like an ancient store, too. It's like they were supplying farmers back in 1906.
1: No, Charlie Behrens is in there.
2: He is. Selling Carhartt.
1: Yeah, he's selling. Yep. Yeah, Charlie's in there. Charlie's hip. He's not old.
2: But they've
1: old.
2: Got all those candies, like the gummy fruit.
1: They have. If you want to get the most mileage out of your dollar for candy, you have to go to Farm and Fleet or Fleet Farm. I don't know which one it is. But
3: do they have the tubs of Brock's that you can just reach your hand in?
1: They have the modern day tub because it's just the boxes that are like opened from the front, and then you have the packaged bags of things, and it's like we're not even going to bother unboxing this
3: anytime in your lifetime. Right, where you just walk into the grocery store and there's a big cube of
0: they used to have that aisle, right? You used to go down, you could get the bag, and you could
3: your
0: own.
3: That. Okay.
0: And then you'd go weigh it and you'd be like, it's about 6 pounds of candy in here.
1: You buy a pound of Snaps.
3: What was the stuff? It was shaped like a cube. It was mostly white, but it had like pink and yellow dots.
1: Yeah, I know.
3: What was that?
1: I know what you're talking about. I don't know what the official name was, but I know what you mean.
3: No, I never had that.
1: Wait a minute. The question again?
3: You know why I never had that?
1: Why you never had that?
3: It's too expensive.
2: You just put it back.
1: He's still mad about it. But you can go get it. It's like me when I didn't, like I said, I didn't have to choose with the licorice. When I got to be an adult, I decided, I'm paying for it. I'm getting both licorices. Yeah, you can go get it on your way home tomorrow. Stop and get some.
3: I don't even know if they have that anymore. I haven't seen it in any grocery store I've been in.
1: Yeah. There's got to be, there has to be somewhere between.
3: Oh, you could buy fruit and bread. Other stuff.
1: There's got to be a place between here at Grand Geneva and your house.
0: What's the name of it?
1: It's just, I don't know.
3: Brock's candy.
1: Yeah.
3: It's just kind of a generic.
1: I know what you mean.
2: Yeah.
1: I bet it's on Amazon.
3: Does anyone else remember what I'm talking about?
1: Yeah. Okay. Yeah, the room. You got a way better response for that one than we did for the black licorice.
3: Yeah.
1: Yeah.
0: It's because they're a good crowd and they know that licorice sucks.
1: No, licorice does not suck.
0: Black licorice sucks.
1: It does not.
0: Yes.
1: It does
3: Why
1: not.
3: Why should I change? Black licorice
1: sucks. If somebody's passing through town, they're going,
3: they don't know.
0: I don't know.
1: Is this sports in Milwaukee?
0: I kind of like them all.
1: Okay, here. I have one for you, Tim. I don't know if you've heard this. Let's go to the legal department.

0: All right?
1: All right. I am a lawyer.
2: Employee who defrauded, or, yeah, who fraudulently embezzled approximately $4 million from the Big Ten Network, sentenced to 28 months in prison and ordered to pay restitution.
1: Oof.
2: Yeah. A longtime employee of the Big Ten. He was like their top engineer.
1: He was, ESPN's over here laying off people. Big Ten Network's got people embezzling $4 million.
2: Longtime employee.
3: So what does that mean, chief engineer of the Big Ten Network?
2: That
3: just knew where to plug things in and blink, blink, blink, and he stole $4 million?
2: It had nothing to do with plugging anything in. He just abused his credit card and, you know, labeled things as different things when he filed for his, you know, his stipends or whatever. His accounts. Yeah, $4 million over 8-year period, sentenced to 28 months in jail, while serving as the Big Ten Senior Director of Engineering. Weston Goldstein, 48, was responsible for procuring electronic devices. So he was the guy who bought, like $4 million in Apple products.
3: And, over 8 years.
2: Yeah,
3: so
2: yeah. And then
3: half a million dollars a year of too much or too many or not needed.
2: That was the biggest part of it. Yeah,
3: electronic devices.
2: Yeah, he bought to the tune of $4,008,719.91. Now, if I just bought an Apple phone on a company credit card for $791 and wrote it off as lunch,
1: sure,
2: or something like that, I wouldn't be able to sleep at night. They're going to figure this out. He ran up $4 million.
1: Just an Apple product.
2: Well, there were some other things, but the majority of it was Apple products.
4: He probably started with one iPhone, and then after nothing happened, he went, hey, if I could do this once, I could do this.
3: Brilliant. He got away with a story like he could tell the executives they needed 500 iPhones to do a Big Ten Network broadcast. How do you...
2: I don't think he was telling him anything. Yeah. I think he was just ordering them and then just fudging the paperwork.
4: Right.
2: Yeah, I don't think he said anything to anybody, but holy crap.
1: Here's something for today when we're driving around, when people are doing. Are you going to snap shots in the backswing of any golfers today?
3: Bad form.
1: Did you see this story that came out regarding young Charlie Woods?
3: No.
1: The son of Tiger Woods. The untimely sound of a phone camera contributed to Charlie Woods making a costly error that ultimately ended his bid to play in the match play portion of the U.S. Junior Amateur. The son of Tiger Woods, Charlie Woods, was part of a 14-for-2 playoff early on Wednesday, hoping to earn his way into match play for the first time. Woods instead was eliminated by carding a bogey on his first playoff hole. Woods had initially put himself in decent position in the playoff. His two first shots on the par 5 left him with a short chip from the rough, but during his third shot, the sound of a phone camera during Woods' backswing led him to an errant chip, which contributed to Woods making a bogey. He was overheard saying, "Really, dude? I mean, come on."
2: Okay. All right. I didn't know
3: that's not the first guy that's happened to.
1: No.
2: Well, at PGA events, you can't even take your phones in. You cannot take a phone into a PGA event.
1: I know that's true at the Masters. Is that all events?
2: I think it is. Yeah.
1: Really?
2: Yeah. I don't think there's any. You don't see people with their phones out.
1: That's not true.
2: Check and see. I know. No, it's not true.
5: The Masters.
1: Masters, yeah. Because you'll look at there's like famous pictures of just people videoing. Ending of
2: I know
1: the,
2: when I went up at Whistling.
3: I'm picturing a real Tim Conway thing where he's in his backswing and he hears a click.
2: Like that Mr. Tudball thing.
3: You know.
2: Mrs. Wiggins.
3: hits Mrs. Wiggins in the mouth or something.
2: Hey, just so everybody knows, we're back on the air.
1: Hey.
2: Please welcome to the Sportscast, joining us now, John Leinenkugel, everybody.
6: Good morning.
1: I thought he'd be on the first segment. That's why I had nothing prepared.
2: Oh.
1: I thought I was going to be like Frank Caliendo. I'd just sit back and not do anything.
2: Yeah.
6: I can't hear myself.
2: Oh.
6: And one of my favorite things in life is to hear the sound of my own voice. Along with drinking Leinenkugel's beer.
1: Obviously.
6: At the 34th Bob and Brian Open.
3: Specifically.
6: Right here at the Grand Geneva.
3: Summer Shandy.
6: Brian, as long as it says Leinenkugel's on the label, I'm pretty happy. I'm pretty satisfied. It doesn't have to be the beer that we're now famous for year-round, Leinenkugel Summer Shandy. So, by the way, I know we got to get back to sports. We got Kerry coming up on traffic and weather. But I could not wait for that sports report to end. I mean, 47 minutes of Tim Murray hungover?
1: You contributed to the hungover.
6: I understand. I actually did not. Beer will not get you hungover, but espresso martinis, dark espresso. Had more than one.
1: Yeah. They were on the table.
6: Yeah. They were on the table.
2: I had a bunch last week.
3: Do those wake you up or knock you out? Espresso, a lot of caffeine. Yeah.
2: And alcohol.
6: Yeah. Well, I don't think it's a good thing to mix with the beautiful beverage of Leinenkugel's beer, Tim Murray.
1: maybe when we do your segment, we can ask about what he
2: did. I think we're doing his segment right now.
1: First off, I asked when he got a Leinenkugel last night. Did you have to pay for that? Yes, I did.
6: Always. And why they overcharge me. Not only I have to pay for Leinenkugel's beer, but they overcharge me.
3: You don't have like a platinum card or an ID card or a badge?
6: Brian, I got a badge. I have a platinum card, and none of them work. The badge doesn't work. I can't even get into the brewery. The brewery. I said that for my niece, Katie Leinenkugel. Brewery. She loves
2: the
6: way I
2: She's president of the company now, right?
6: She is, Bob. We're supposed to talk about that later.
2: Okay.
6: Katie is the president of the brand and the Jacob Leinenkugel Brewing Company. My young niece, Katie Leinenkugel, she has more degrees than a thermometer. And Molson Coors, our parent company, really likes Katie.
2: Yeah.
6: They don't care for me much.
0: No, that's been made clear.
3: Invite those guys here.
6: I know.
2: Wait a second. Let's make John feel good. Everybody, we appreciate John, right?
0: Yes.
3: We love John.
0: And John has a surprise. John has a surprise for you guys.
2: I think we have to say
6: after the 9 o'clock hour.
2: I do have a question. Before we wrap this segment up, I do have a question.
0: That guy?
2: That ring on your right hand, what is that all about?
6: Well,
2: are you in a acid rock band?
6: Steve
0: Austin. He's a rocker.
6: This is the rock ring.
2: The what?
6: It's called the rock ring, not the ring for rock. That should have happened. Did it happen? Did it ever happen? It did happen. Yeah. I'm not part of the Milwaukee Bucks organization, but this is the rock ring. You get this when you have relationship difficulties.
2: Okay.
6: And,
0: You
6: don't wear the wedding ring, but you wear the rock ring.
2: Okay.
6: So that's hand custom-made skull.
2: Okay.
6: With
2: kind of scary.
0: He's looking at Tom Charbonneau.
1: Tom Charbonneau is very intrigued by the rock ring.
0: He is.
6: Rock ring. It's called
0: because
6: a rock
0: ring. Because it's missing a ruby.
6: I think the left eye, I think it just needs to be polished. And there's a jeweler sitting in the front row here that can polish
3: not 10 feet away from
6: Let him inspect it and tell me if the red ruby is missing from the left eye.
5: It's gone.
6: It's gone?
0: Oh, it's gone.
2: Yeah. Yeah, the right eye. Yeah. Okay.
0: Whichever eye.
6: Well, I drank Leinenkugel's beer with Tim Murray last night. I can't tell left from right. And by the way, we did get kicked out of the restaurant last night. Holy smokes.
2: Yep.
6: It's missing. I lost my right eye ruby.
2: Yeah.
6: Red ruby.
0: Tom can replace that for you. No problem. Absolutely no
6: he
0: problem.
6: He gave me his business card.
0: Yep. You gave him your business card.
6: That's right.
0: I saw it.
3: In some countries, you're married.
0: Yeah.
6: Depends on what finger it's on. So, yeah.
2: All right. Well, thank you for the explanation on the ring. I just thought that was a lot going on your right hand.
6: I hear a guitar strumming.
3: Yeah.
0: It's your walk-off music.
3: It's just a break.
6: I think that's Edward Van Halen, if I'm not mistaken, on 102.9 The Hog. Very appropriate. 102.9 The Hog with Edward Van Halen strumming us to the top of the hour. It's 8:59 for those of you that are late to work.
2: Actually,
6: listening, 8:58.
2: 8:57. You were close. You're in the ballpark.
6: That's all I need to be. I wish I was in the ballpark with Tim Murray yesterday.
1: Drinking Leinekugels.
6: We have a brewery there, Tim.
1: I visited it.
6: Out in left field. You did not visit it. Sure. I hope you did.
1: I did.
6: Okay.
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15: What car are we going to pay?
16: What would you say you do here?
17: I'll tell you what I do, man. Two chicks at the same time, man.

It's time for Bob and Brian, covering the great state of Wisconsin from the HQ, the Golden Rondell in Racine, starring the voice of Beast, Bob Madden, the gangster of love, Brian Nelson, the first lady of Wisconsin newscasters, Carrie Wendt, and the rambling, gambling man, Tim Murray on sports. Today's special features: showbiz news, this day in history, and who's this dip? And now, a couple of guys who are continuing their dismal, rotten tomatoes streak.

0: 43. With Bob and Brian. Good morning.
1: Hot. It's already hot. 80 degrees. Already. 87 for a high. Very humid, 75%. Isolated thunderstorms developing in the afternoon. Sun might be severe. Sun's up. You can't tell it, though. Thick cloud layer. Sunrise at 5:37.
0: Yeah, it's much darker now, this time of day. It's already starting. Already starting.
1: Yeah. By the time August hits, summer's been retreating for 6 weeks. So there's that.
0: Well, summer's over anyway. The Bob and Brian Open happened on Thursday, which marks the end of summer.
1: That's
0: now, if you want to keep pretending
1: so
0: it's summer, if you want to keep... It's just true. School will be starting here shortly.
1: A time to enjoy summer. The kids are in school. Well, my neighborhood's pretty quiet anyway. Kids or no?
0: Well, they don't come out to play anymore. They stare at their damn phones. There, how's that for sounding old?
1: Pretty good.

0: Shark Week is going on. I don't know if that's a sign of an end of summer, but Shark Fest already was going on Nat Geo Wild.
1: Yeah.
0: Shark Fest started, I think, last night.
1: It did. I didn't see any of it, but I know it started last night.
0: I watched... The most amazing thing about Shark Week to me is how people get paid to film great white sharks jumping out of the water. Seems like it's a big thing.
1: It's probably pretty difficult to be in the right spot at the right time in the ocean.
0: First, you have to get reports of sharks jumping out of the ocean.
1: Mm-hmm.
0: Then you have to go there and wait for it to happen.
1: Right. And then you have to have your camera pointed in the right direction when it happens.
0: But they're doing it off of the coast of California now. Used to be a South Africa thing.
1: Great whites don't go to South Africa anymore. It's a problem.
2: Yeah. Oh, it's too damn expensive.
1: The orcas ran them off. They did.
2: Really?
1: Yeah. I saw a thing on 60 Minutes about it.
2: The beloved orchid, orca.
0: 60 orchid. Minutes.
1: Right, it's probably not true, but...
0: I don't have any doubt that they're not jumping out of the water in South Africa as much as they used to.
1: Mm-hmm.
0: But now they're leaping out of the water off the coast of... what's the channel between Catalina Island and the mainland called? Whatever that is. They're jumping out of the water there.
1: There's a lot more great whites off of Southern California now than there used to be.
0: And in the Sea of Cortez.
1: Yeah.
0: So they had someone down there.
1: Get your camera. Get down there.
0: Yeah.
1: Sharks are jumping.
0: And there's a great advantageous place where there's a kind of a cliff, a bluff. You look out over the water. You can see a long ways. And they had all kinds of cameras set up there. But they did have a guy in a kayak go out in the area where the sharks are leaping out of the water.
1: Just like
0: and paddle around out there.
1: He's like a topwater bait out there.
0: I know that's a fishing term. And I know exactly what you mean.
1: His paddle splashing in the water. And his, it looks like a seal up there.
0: He had one of those pedal kayaks.
1: Oh.
0: But he also had a two-handed paddle.
1: Okay.
0: And
2: did he bring a rifle or anything to shoot the shark if it started to chew on his boat or anything?
0: He brought a camera.
2: Yeah, that's not going to keep the... I don't think the shark is camera shot.
1: Oh! Smile, you son of a...
0: And then they had a drone flying over the body of water with the two scientists. One was a very attractive woman.
2: In this day and age of drones and robots, and we can cut grass and sweep our floors and all that, we can't come up with some water drone to go out and try and stir up a great white shark. We still have to put a guy in a kayak with a paddle? Really?
0: It seemed like that's what he wanted to do.
1: That's what he wanted to do.
0: All right. Yeah, he wasn't like, I think I hear my mom calling or anything like that. He was
1: drew the short straw.
0: He was all excited about it.
2: Not like Norbit.
1: Yeah.
0: And then they can see the great whites with the drone. And they're huge, the ones they're looking at, like 14, 15, 16 feet.
1: Mm-hmm.
0: And they're telling him where the shark is, what the bearing of the shark is from his kayak. And, I can't see it. The glare is a real problem here. His sun was out, and the glare on the water was, he couldn't see directly above, fine, but at an angle, it was too tough.
2: Polarized sunglasses make that much easier to see into the water.
1: Yes, definitely.
2: Much easier.
0: Apparently, he wasn't wearing those.
2: Yeah, well, that was a mistake, wasn't it?
0: Yeah, and he said, it seems to be circling you there, Jerry.
2: Oh, geez. Yeah, well, that's what they do. They hone in on... food. Did you see the kid who was fishing and caught a fish and was battling with the shark?
1: No.
2: Yeah. The shark grabbed his fish and swam right up to the side of the boat, like fighting with him for it. Yeah. He got about a half a fish out of the deal.
1: Yeah.
2: Kind of was a 50-50 deal.
0: Was it a great white?
2: It was a shark. It wasn't a great white.
0: Bull shark, mako.
2: A shark.
0: Blue shark. There's a lot of different kinds.
1: Yeah, and they make fishing pretty difficult

0: folks do. A lot of times you got you've got a
1: when you go fishing, you're competing with them for
0: you
1: food.
0: Are. Yeah. You got to reel them in quick before the sharks get them.
1: But I just think I'm never going into the ocean again. Not ever.
0: Don't watch too much Shark Week. That'll deter
1: you
0: from.
1: Well, they always seem to be right nearby. It's like, well, they're right under the boat.
2: Yeah, because that.
1: Well, and they disappeared down into the deep. Where are they going to go?
2: Because it's not really captivating if they say, "Nah, they're not. Not really a problem.
1: No, it isn't."
2: Yeah. They have to tell you. They have to give you this urgency of, hey, you know, you've probably been within 8 feet of a great white. You know, if you've been in the ocean.
0: Yeah.
2: It just sounds better. How do you prove them wrong? No, I haven't.
1: I don't know.
2: Yeah. So.
1: There's plenty of video of sharks, you know, right by the boat, right by the shore, right by whoever.
2: I can't believe Shark Week is in, what, its 52nd year or whatever? I've never watched it. I share no fascination of the animal.
1: But not only is there Shark Week.
2: Yeah, there's Shark.
1: There's more Shark Fest.
2: Yeah, I don't find it interesting or compelling or anything. They're just ocean missiles that eat everything.
1: The tone of it has changed, too.
2: Really? To more fun?
1: I think to be more understanding of the shark. I think before it was kind of like a horror show.
0: Yeah. But then
1: Although that was getting sharks
0: killed.
1: Yeah, and now it's more like, well, we need these giant eating machines or the planet will fill up with garbage.
0: Who is, do they have The Rock or anybody?
1: I think that's Shark Fest.
0: That's Shark Fest.
1: They have a host.
0: Okay.
1: I think Shark Week has a celebrity.
0: They usually have a gimmick, don't they? Or is that Shark Fest with like Mike Tyson fighting a shark or
1: I haven't seen that
0: Michael
1: one.
0: Phelps racing a shark or something?
1: I think that's Shark Fest.
0: Okay. I can't keep them straight.
1: No, they do that intentionally. But
2: I'm going to let you guys sift through all of that.
1: They have fun titles like Great Shark Chow Down and they come up with the most bizarre names possible.
2: I'm going to leave it to Nat Geo to deliver me shark news if I need it.
1: Yeah.
0: That's Shark Fest.
2: Is it?
0: Nat Geo.
2: Okay.
0: Yeah.
2: All right.
0: Shark Week is on Discovery.
2: They don't clown around, right, at Nat Geo. They're pretty serious over there.
1: Nat Geo? I don't know.
0: Don't they have some of the shows like the Two-Ton Uncle and stuff like that? Or is that all learning? I think that might all be on the Learning Channel.
2: If they do, I'm going to have to retract that statement. Yeah, the Learning Channel is exactly not a learning channel. It's just a effed up people channel is what it should be called.
0: Yeah. The freak show.
2: No, freaks in front of cameras.
1: Yeah. Which one has Skinwalker Ranch? Which sounds a lot worse than it is.
0: Right, yeah. I think that's Nat Geo.
1: Yeah, let's see. Shark Fest 2026 on Nat Geo. World's biggest Mako, hammerhead sharks up close, attack of the samurai sharks. That sounds kind of ridiculous. Shark versus giant crocs. All right, that's...
0: I'm in on that.
1: Yeah, now you're just... Now you're just looking for anytime they orca versus gray white, yeah. Sharks versus dolphins. I guess they got a whole week of that going.
2: Ape versus lion.
1: Yeah. How about Ape Week? Why doesn't someone do Ape Week?
0: Yeah,
2: maybe they're just not interesting enough. Maybe they just don't do enough. You know, the shark is always on the move, right?
1: They use tools. We just found orangutans swimming somewhere.
2: Mm-hmm. Yeah. But then it would have to be a primate, not ape.
1: Well,
2: I'd go with that. Primates.
0: Sure. Primate Week.
2: Yeah, Primate Week, sure.
1: A yearly festival out of it to help us understand our forest relatives.
2: Maybe it's too horrifying. Maybe...

0: you know, we the primate world is just, because we know that baboons, what was it, the what animal, what little deer-like animal will stand under trees and eat the nuts that the baboons knock down, but if the baboons get a little low on food, they'll jump out of the tree and eat the little four-legged animals that are down there. They'll just chow down. That'll be the meal. It's like, yeah, so they're kind of on a short leash there, it's a dick.
1: The place where the school kids have to go out and watch the fields of grain for the invading baboons. That was on one of those.
0: Seems like a bad idea. Yeah, that seems like bad parenting.
2: That does.
0: Yeah, go out and guard the grain field from the monkeys.
1: They have so much help.
0: Because I don't think a school kid has much of a shot against a full-grown chimp.
2: Nah.
1: Oh, there is monkey news.
2: Yeah?
1: There was a monkey that a year ago won the hearts of the world in a Japanese zoo.
0: Oh, yeah, Punch. Oh,
2: yeah.
0: Turned one.
1: Yeah.
0: Yeah, had a birthday.
2: Now everybody's attention is turned to that weird-looking raccoon.
0: Oh, the hunch. What's the short spine?
2: Jimmy. Or,
0: yeah.
1: Where is this? Is this also in Japan?
2: No,
1: they have a raccoon problem.
2: Like Oregon or
0: here
2: something.
0: In, yeah, because what was it, Seattle, who had the short spined racing raccoon in between innings?
2: Yeah.
0: Yes. It's like, got an unusual posture.
1: A racing raccoon?
0: Well, it's in the area. So they mimicked it with their in between, you know, how we have the sausage races.
1: Yeah.
2: Jimothy.
0: That's right. Jimothy the raccoon. Yes.
1: He has an unusual posture.
2: He's like a hunchback with like long front arms.
0: He's got a spine. They said he has some sort of spinal birth spinal defect. Yeah.
2: Spinal condition.
0: I saw a picture of him sitting on what looked like a fence or something like that. But he's quite the sensation.
2: Yeah. He's the latest.
1: Is the bear standing up on the boat, is that AI?
0: Is it a yacht?
2: I don't know.
1: It's like a fishing boat floating down a river, bear in
2: it. Oh, yeah, I did see that.
1: Standing up.
2: Yeah.
0: We also had a bear break into a house in California over the weekend where 12 people were sleeping to eat the cinnamon rolls, a pie, and break into the refrigerator to get the butter while people were sleeping. 12 people in the house.
1: The cinnamon rolls and pie sounds very like a child's story.
0: Yeah, there's video of it.
1: Billy the bear loved cinnamon.
0: Breaking into the house.
2: He still had to get the butter for it.
0: And got the butter out of the refrigerator.
2: Wow.
0: Yeah. Nobody was hurt.
2: Come on, he didn't just get the butter out of the refrigerator. The whole refrigerator had
0: true,
2: to be like
0: the eggs, the
2: pulled
0: juice.
2: Out.
0: Yeah. He took the butter.
2: Just
0: really? And then he closed the door too when he left. Right. The refrigerator was destroyed.
2: Yeah.
1: But you've seen the video, right, Rock? The one I'm talking
2: about? Yeah, with the bear in the boat? Yeah. I have. Yep. The comment under it was something like, how do you report this to your insurance man? It was just a bear. Yeah, he's
1: we
2: like,
1: are farmers, right.
2: He's standing in the boat as it's floating down the river.
1: Yes. Two unusual things
2: right.
1: going on there.
2: Uh-huh.
1: I just didn't know if that was AI or what.
2: Right, I didn't either when I first saw it. I think it's real.
1: There's lots of pictures of bears that have climbed onto someone's boat that's moored at a dock.
2: Sure. Yeah.
1: You know.
2: Yeah. This one was loose, like.
1: Right. This is
2: floating down the river.
1: Down the river.
0: Well, bear's lucky day. He got himself a boat.
2: Yeah.
1: You'd think that would be easy to find, you know.
2: Right. I
1: can't find it either. I found your raccoon, though, Jimothy.
0: Jimothy, the raccoon, the lovable.
1: Yeah.
2: I don't think he looks cute. I think he looks creepy.
0: Yes. Yes. Like a clown in a sewer creepy.
2: Yeah. Oh,
0: you know,
2: yeah,
0: with
2: exactly.
0: A balloon.
1: Like a,
0: yeah. Yeah.
1: Cross between a raccoon and a basketball.
0: Yeah, he's right. He's...

0: up. Let's get rid of him.
1: Well, he moves and everything.
2: Short-spined raccoon.
1: Yes, short-spined. That's, yep, his spinal defect. Yeah, Jimothy.
2: He's so cute. He's got a, woof. Short spine syndrome. Yeah. Round body shape and short limbs. All right. Well.
1: Yeah, but they love him. Where is he? Where is he? What town is he around?
3: Seattle
1: area. Mm-hmm. Okay.
2: Yeah, they're calling him a resident of Seattle. Like, he has an address.
3: Might as well
2: taxes.
3: Be.
1: What's your address, Jimothy?
2: The forest outside of Seattle.
1: Forest. He's in a garbage can.
2: No.
1: If he was in a forest, we wouldn't know about him. It's when he's tearing through your garbage can, sitting on your fence, and laying on your crapping on your deck.
3: Yeah, he is up on someone's deck in this video I'm watching.
1: He was sitting on a railing or something when I saw him.
2: A couple of guys jumped off the Space Needle in Seattle.
1: Yep, more Seattle news.
2: Did they find him or are the police still looking
1: for him?
2: Let's see. Purchased tickets to enter the tower just before 9 p.m. on Friday. Ooh, a night jump.
1: It looked pretty daylight. I mean, it was pretty...
2: 9 p.m.?
1: Yeah, I saw the video of him going over.
2: Security camera footage shows them going into a restroom and coming out with helmets on, then running to one of the observation area's windows, climbing over to the other side, and jumping off.
1: Yeah, there's plenty of video of the whole thing.
2: Well, what's the point of doing anything unless you're going to get video?
1: Well, I mean, just people there shooting video.
2: I'm sure they
1: going over.
2: They count on that. White men in their late 20s. That's enough. Should be able to find them. Other than that, it's hot.
1: Yeah, and stormy today as well. It's super humid out there. You can probably tell if you try to look out your windows. Your windows are probably steamed up on the outside. Mm-hmm. It's a little foggy out there. It's really thick.
3: Yeah, it is.
1: So you'll be dealing with that today. But the good news is, it's like the only nasty day on the calendar this week. This is the thick, sweaty, swampy, rainy, stormy day of the week. And then we had the winds shift and things kind of cool off and dry out.
3: Man, we're golfing today.
1: We sure are. Sure are. We may be battling the elements today, Rock.
3: Yeah. Like the old days.
2: Does someone need to watch you, tend after you, you know?
1: Probably not a bad idea. Yeah. Yes.
2: You know, an elderly person.
1: Yeah, check in on him today. Yeah.
3: Every hole. Bear, check in. You okay still?
1: Yeah, I'm fine.
3: I think so.
1: Yeah, I'm fine. Why?
2: It's hot and humid.
1: It's the third hole. Yeah, it's gonna be wet out there today.
3: Yeah.
1: Whether it's just the moisture in the air or what's coming down from the sky.
3: Mm-hmm.
2: Yeah, I don't know. This is it's fog or haze or what's going on now, but. It's a little thick.
3: Just feels like something's got to break out there. It's got to start raining.
1: Yeah.
3: It's so humid.
1: Yeah. Right. This is like...
2: Like if you put a bucket of ice outside, it would condense the atmosphere.
1: Yeah.
2: Start raining.
1: Even if you know nothing about weather, you know that something's got to give when it's this humid.
3: Mm-hmm.
2: How are the wildfires doing in Canada?
1: Well, they're not affecting us at the moment. But they've got their wildfires in Europe, too. Where is it? France and Italy?
2: Yeah, they...
1: Like 300,000 acres are burning.
2: They've shortened the Tour de France.
1: Yeah. See the guy in the Tour of France that almost... I don't know what happened to him, but he almost went over the edge of a bridge, like a cliff. Like,
3: really?
1: They had...
2: Is the trail not marked?
1: It's not even a trail. It looks like a bridge that... People drive cars on, and he just was so... He was all alone. There's nobody near him. I don't know what happened.

0: happened, but he's teetering on flipping over the edge when he falls.
1: Wow. Did he miss the bridge or something?
0: No, he's on the bridge. He's just so close to the edge, and it has like an edge that's maybe 2 feet tall, you know, just enough to flip over, you know, if you lose your balance. But there's netting there, so it looked like, well, we better put up some netting because people could probably go over here. But it's like, I don't know what he was doing when he kind of nicked the wall, and he's like...
2: Not looking where he was going, apparently.
0: Teetering on top of the wall. Like, he could go over, you know, and fall the however many feet into that chasm.
1: Wow.
0: Yeah.
1: Well, that would have added some excitement.
0: And it wasn't like he was racing somebody else or there was a pack of them going. He was all by himself.
2: Is it all wrapped up? Are they done? The tour?
0: Because
2: they run that, you know.
1: I think so.
2: In legs, after day.
0: You can't expect one human to keep track of the World Cup and the Tour of France.
2: I think it is.
1: All in one summer. Pogacar won. Tour de France. Right. Yeah.
0: There you go.
1: Ties record
0: with who?
1: Amid ever-present perils of the tour.
0: Because Lance Armstrong was stripped of all his Tour de France shirts, right?
1: Yeah.
0: He had to return everything.
1: Doesn't say what... just said that in the headline.
2: Tadej Pogacar, you know.
1: Record of 5
2: Slovenia
1: tour titles. He shares that with a bunch of guys.
2: Seems to be the thing. You win it 5 times.
1: Yeah.
2: Everybody wins it 5 times.
0: How many times did Greg LeMond win it?
1: I don't know. I don't think 5.
0: So I remember Taco Bell had a water bottle when he won it. And I think that's all he got out of that was like a Taco Bell water bottle with his name on it.
2: I'm sure he got more than that. That's all we got out of it. You know, like when your team wins a championship and you don't get free tires from the store or silverware.
1: He won 3.
0: Won 3. That's pretty good, right?
1: 86, 89, and 90. I think winning 1 is pretty good.
0: Yeah, I would take that.
1: If I came back here and said, hey, I won the Tour de France, you'd be pretty impressed.
0: I would say, no, you didn't.
2: He won 1 after a hunting accident, I think, too.
1: Did he?
0: Really?
2: He was out turkey hunting, I think, and he got a load of buckshot or something, think. So if you can come back from that, that's pretty good.
1: Right.
2: And he has a Wisconsin connection, doesn't he?
0: Yeah, somewhere in there. I don't know what it is exactly. Was he a Madison kid or?
1: I thought he was from Indiana.
2: Born in California.
0: Born in California. Rock thinks he's from Indiana.
2: No one knows. Nobody knows.
0: Great work on our part.
2: So the
0: Tour de France is over. World Cup is over.
1: Yeah. The Running with the Bulls is over.
0: It's over in Pamplona.
2: That came and went without...
0: It was a busy summer.
1: Right.
0: It was a busy summer.
1: The grandpa that got tossed by the bison was worse than anything that happened at the Running with the Bulls.
0: I would say there's only so much bandwidth to report on all these things, but we have more bandwidth now than we've ever had for reporting on everything.
1: Yeah.
2: The guy that got thrown by the buffalo, that's like a real first cousin to the Running of the Bulls thing.
1: It is.
2: Directly related.
1: He had his own Running with the Bison out there.
2: He wasn't.
0: And you say
2: running
0: he didn't
2: down
0: do
2: a
0: anything.
2: Narrow street, though.
0: He was doing everything correctly. Somebody else spooked the buffalo.
1: He had plenty of distance. Apparently not enough, but as far as you're supposed to be anyways.
0: But he was following.
1: Some a-hole pulled up in a truck and honked the horn. Got that thing going.
0: Hey, man, could you not honk the horn next time you pull up on a bunch of buffalo?
2: Just like airport. Yep. when they almost talked Guerrero out of handing the bomb suitcase over.
0: Oh, right.
2: And the guy comes out of the bathroom, crap, he's got a bomb!
0: Plan ruined.
2: That's all it took.
0: Plan ruined. Yeah. Thanks, idiot. Now the side of the plane is blown out.
2: Now the movie, well, I guess the guy never saw Airport, the guy who honked the horn.
1: No.
2: It's a lesson. It's right there.
1: Mm-hmm.
0: Do you think he snuck away? Like, oh, jeez, let's go.
1: Let's get out of here.
0: Yeah, so somewhere out there, there's a kid who's going to grow up telling the story. So we're at Yellowstone. My old man pulls up on a herd of buffalo. And he goes, watch this. And he hits the horn. Next thing I know, there's some old dude being thrown into a tree by a buffalo because my dad spooked the herd.
1: He gets up and chases this old guy around the trees.
0: That was your dad?

0: That horn that they called Flipper with, remember?
1: Oh, in the TV series?
0: Yeah, they would stick it in the water and
1: like the bat signal?
0: Nah, it was a sound. It wasn't just reflected.
1: I don't remember that.
0: Yeah, I remember it a couple of times. Butter Sandy would grab that at the end of the dock to call Flipper.
2: Really?
0: Yeah, like, hey, get over here. There's trouble.
1: Wonk.
0: Yeah.
1: How long did that show last?
0: Two seasons, I'll say. Two.
2: That's it?
0: Three, maybe.
2: Really?
0: Three, maybe.
2: With all the run Flipper gets, like, yeah. Comedy.
0: Well, used to get. Doesn't really get a lot of run anymore.
1: Yeah. Harder to make a Flipper joke carry any weight anymore.
2: 64 to 67.
1: Yeah, okay, three seasons, 88 episodes.
0: All right, so apparently that was enough to get it into syndication.
1: That and the theme song. Trying to find a video where they
0: call their beloved Flipper from the end of the dock. They also had a pen for him, too. I remember they had like a corral where they would put him to keep him safe or...
2: Yeah.
0: Around for his shots or whatever he needed.

0: Well, let's see. We had Lassie. Then someone in the TV world said, what can we do to compete with this dog?
1: Right. I bet you they did. Like,
0: sure.
1: What other animal can we put out there?
0: Flipper.
1: Well, we've got this trained dolphin.
0: What was the Canadian version of Lassie? There was
1: some little
0: wandering dog, the littlest hobo. I think that's what the name of that
1: is. Well, then there was Gentle Ben. That was also set in Florida.
0: A bear.
1: How about a bear as a pet? You know, you get a dog, get the dolphin. How about a bear? You know, what got shot down? What did the executives at the network say, or the studios go, no. No, a lion. The kid has a lion and an apartment. Where? Sacramento. No.
0: Jimmy and his pet eel.
1: Yeah.
0: Go around rescuing people. I don't remember the flipper horn.
1: And there's nothing, no flipper horn on YouTube?
2: Nope.
1: Well, I'm glad I got to see it.
0: Flipper and the Elephant, Part 2. What was that?
1: See, it was set in the Keys. What was an elephant doing in the Florida Keys?
0: One has to ask.
1: Yeah. I mean, I'm upset that we have boa constrictors down there. Imagine an elephant tearing around. Did Flipper befriend the elephant?
0: It'd be easier to deal with elephants than boa constrictors. I don't know.
2: AI has found the flipper horn, though. There's no sound, but it says, brothers Sandy and Bud use a vintage hand-cranked or bulb-style antique automobile horn to summon their dolphin friend.
1: Right, yeah. Yes, that's how they called their beloved mammal friend of the sea back to the dock.
0: And Flipper was never migrated anywhere, never got, they're highly social animals, he never got hooked up with a big pod of dolphins anywhere.
1: Not to my knowledge. Flipper never felt the need to run and head out to sea.
0: To breed.
1: He just wanted to hang out.
2: His friend of man.
1: And how many flippers did it take to make that show?
0: Yeah. Good question.
1: You know, we always hear that there were 8 Lassies.
2: Yeah.
1: You know, there were 2 Olsen kids to make that show, you know? They had to have 2 of them.
2: Sure.
0: Yeah, hello, Ivan. Yeah, we need another flipper. The last one got caught up.

0: put a tuna net.
1: So they probably like, got them all.
2: Darren Stevens, too.
1: Yeah, we had two Darrens.
2: First one got caught up in a tuna net.
1: We're going to need new Darren. All right, no problem. We'll send one down at 6:17.
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0: What do you mean?
1: There's a new term out there called chatfishing. Chatfishing. A deceptive dating trend where people use artificial intelligence to write, edit, or analyze their conversation messages on dating apps. Instead of writing their own replies, users feed chat logs into AI tools like ChatGPT to generate witty or romantic responses.
0: So you're asked a question in some dating setup and you use AI to answer?
1: It could just be you're filling out your profile page.
0: And so when you're face-to-face with the actual person, you're...
1: Well, that would be the biggest fear of being face-to-face. You're not the person I thought I... Oh, hey, where's the witty, romantic, intelligent, mm-hmm. fun-loving person?
2: You seem so charming.
1: Yeah. Yeah.
2: What is this?
1: Computer
0: school
1: help.
0: School kids have been doing this for years, right? Yeah. I mean, you know...
2: Yeah.
0: Using computer help to get answers to questions.
1: What's the difference if you lie on your profile in a dating app or AI lies for you on a dating app? If you're not going to tell the truth, does it matter? Maybe ChatGPT has more colorful or lovable lies about you.
2: Maybe this will be the end of dating apps. AI will ruin it.
1: Yeah.
2: Just can't have them anymore.
1: Okay, that's a possibility. Mm-hmm. Is it the end of
0: that? Would only happen if civilization depended on it, on dating apps.
2: Yeah, if we needed it for food or some survival.
0: Right, then it would be in danger of collapsing. Mm-hmm. But until that happens, it'll probably be fine.
1: Why do people do it? Fear of rejection.
2: Sure.
1: Yeah. Helps users present a perfect version of themselves without the pressure of making spelling or conversational mistakes. Yeah. Thank you very much. Another
0: boy.
1: Why do people do this? Dating burnout. Daters use AI to bypass the exhaustion of thinking up clever opening lines.
2: It's the dumbing down, though, of people. Because if you don't have to think of the clever opening line anymore, that's just one part of your brain that starts to die.
1: This is how we get President Camacho.
2: Yeah.
1: Yeah. This is how, you know, you get your toilet chair.
0: Really, mm-hmm. Yeah. No, it's a bad way to start a stormy week.
2: Some dystopian AI dating.
0: Very Star Trek-y.
2: It is.
0: Like, they beam down to a planet where there's no actual romance. It's all just filling out forms.
2: Star Trek was... they're getting a lot of things right, I guess.
1: That Gene Roddenberry.
2: Yeah. You know what he was doing.
1: Some phasers?
0: Do you have examples?
2: I don't, but a friend of mine who's a big Trekkie is telling me that. Well, they got a lot of things right.
1: Well,
0: I'd like to hear more on that.
2: Yeah. Simpsons definitely have.
0: They weren't set in the future, though.
2: Simpsons are, I saw someone post, like, the Simpsons are proof we're in the Matrix because they know what's coming and put the jokes were years ahead on the Simpsons.
0: I've been saving up all the Simpsons episodes.
2: They're all on Disney Plus.
1: Disney, right.
2: Yeah.
1: Yeah. If you have a year to just sit and watch. I got through...
0: I think there's hundreds I haven't seen.
1: Oh, there's got to be 20 seasons I haven't seen, but I got through Quarterbacks.
2: Oh, you did? I've only watched like the first two, I think.
1: Over the weekend, mm-hmm. Yeah. Yeah, it's interesting enough. I didn't really fall in love with anybody, but just going through the season and... what all happens behind the scenes, because they're mic'd up all season. They go through all 17 weeks of the NFL season.

0: Yeah.
1: I don't think I like or dislike anybody any more than I did before it started. It was like, oh, that's interesting.
0: It's a good look into their lives.
1: All the things that you don't know are going, you know.
0: Yeah, the week-to-week things they have to do.
1: Injuries that you don't hear about, you know, or what goes on in the blue tent, because they're mic'd up when they're in there.
0: Yeah.
1: And they seem to have...
0: they have all
1: the access they need for cameras and everything else to follow them wherever they go. So it's interesting. And with football season right around the corner, felt like that was a nice little warm-up piece.
0: It is.
2: Oh, they only have like 8 episodes a year, huh?
1: I thought there were 7 this year, but they could have had 8 in the past. Yeah.
2: How long are they? Are they an hour?
1: Roughly an hour.
0: Mm-hmm.
1: Yeah. Probably
0: 50
1: like
0: minutes.
1: 50
0: or so.
1: Minutes, yeah. Yeah, they fly by too. It's like, oh, that's the episode? Oh, okay. So I must be interested enough, you know, in what they're showing me, because I never sit there and go, how much longer does this one have?
0: It's 10 to 15 minutes on each guy, pretty much. So.
1: Yeah. I thought it was okay. And then I got sucked into other Netflix shows, like, hey, what's this? You know, because that's, you know, hey, if you like
2: that. Well, they want you to come back for more.
1: Well, I don't think they really care if I come back for more. I've already paid for it. It's like, hey, watch this if you want. You know?
0: Mm-hmm.
2: I think they care if you come back for more. Otherwise, they wouldn't roll out the next show at you.
1: They just don't want me to keep you hooked. They just don't want me to cancel my subscription more than anything.
0: AI says Star Trek was right to predict that portable communicators, tablet computers, and voice-activated AI would become everyday tools.
1: Nailed it.
0: It was overly optimistic about humanity avoiding global ecological crisis and achieving interstellar warp drive exploration by the 21st century. There's a Nat Geo article. The headline is, Star Trek is right about almost everything. That was from 2016. Yeah. That's an old article.
2: Well, that warp drive thing. Yeah. No one's done warp drive yet.
0: We haven't figured that out yet. Give Elon some time.
2: Sure. I don't know who else is working on it. I think we're counting on AI to just hammer out warp drive. Hey, AI.
0: AI will take care of that.
2: Once you get warp drive all working.
0: Yeah.
2: I mean, if it's so smart, let's give it a really tough problem.
0: Right? Let's keep it busy with figuring out warp drive.
2: Hey, and AI, then it might not... you know that thing Tesla was working on? Sending electricity through the air? Why don't you finish that?
0: Yeah. That's what we got to do. Just give AI some big jobs like that, and then maybe it won't want to crush humanity like we think. Too busy figuring out warp drive.
2: Keep it busy.
0: Yeah.
1: You think that would do it? We put it on warp drive, it would leave us alone?
2: Instead of, you know, sorting out all the useless people from, you know, the useful people, get warp drive going.
0: Yeah.
1: I could get it started on my ChatGPT right now if you like. All right.
0: ChatGPT.
1: What exactly do you want me to tell it?
0: Tell it to get warp drive going.
1: All right. Hey, ChatGPT. Oh. Get warp drive developed for me by 10 o'clock this morning. There. Let's see what it says.
0: Let's see it.
1: If I could do that, I'd probably be accepting the Nobel Prize at 10:01. It says
0: no.
1: That's the first thing it says to me.
0: Thank you.
2: Well, then why do we have it for?
0: Right. What good are you?
2: Right. I was going to do all these fantastic things. Well, it's been a fantastic thing to do.
0: Get her going. Yeah.
2: Well, it's not really artificial. It's not really intelligence. It's
1: A practical warp drive doesn't exist today. Physicists have proposed concepts like, I can't even pronounce this word, the Alcubierre warp drive, which mathematically allows faster than light travel by warping space-time rather than moving through it conventionally. Does anybody know what I just said?
2: I heard the words.
1: Okay. But there are enormous unresolved problems, including the need to for exotic forms of energy or matter that have never been shown to exist in the required amounts. So we need to find the energy and matter first. And ChatGPT says it can't do that by 10 o'clock. So I can't have a working warp drive ready for you by 10 o'clock this
3: morning.
1: Well,
3: when can it? Then give it, you say, well, what is your deadline?
0: Okay. If we can provide it with all that stuff, will it be able to figure it out?
1: If I can get these things for you this morning.
3: What else are you doing?
2: There's an hydrogen energy car in the news. You know, runs on hydrogen.
1: Okay.
2: Hydrogen fuel cells. I don't really understand that. It's not like you fuel the car up with, you know, liquid hydrogen and it runs on that, but it's called Namex. It's being pushed as the first hydrogen energy car. And traveled 932 miles on one fuel up.
1: Okay. What sort of power and acceleration are we talking about?
2: Yeah, I don't know.
1: You know, because I just watched a thing on one of my car shows where they pulled some old cars from the 80s that were produced by, you know, manufacturers that ran on propane during the energy crisis, mm-hmm. you know.
2: Mm-hmm.
1: But when they pulled them out and they got them started and got them running, it, you know, obviously they're old and things had to be fixed and they didn't know a lot about it, but they didn't seem to have a whole lot of horsepower on propane, because you could run on gas or you could run on propane. It was, you could switch back and forth.
0: Oh yeah.
1: And it just seemed to, all they seemed to do was mess up both. But propane was so cheap in the 80s. It's like 20 cents a gallon, you know, that it was an option. They said what a lot of people did was they started their car on gas to warm it up because it was easier to start on gas, and then you would switch over to propane.
0: Okay.
1: And run on propane. Mm-hmm. But as far as acceleration and power and horsepower and all that stuff, it just was a total turd. You know, like if you had to get out in traffic with your propane car, it might not go so well.
0: Yeah, you use it when you're cruising on the freeway.
1: I guess.
0: Could switch over.
1: Yeah, but it wasn't really, I wouldn't call it a successful attempt to resurrect that those old, there were two old cars they were trying to get running again. And they got them running. They just admitted, I just don't know enough about this to, I don't know if things are clogged or if this needs to be rebuilt or how to rebuild it or if they make a rebuild kit for this, because it was, there were a lot of question marks,
0: but sure.
1: They got them started. And then they drove it down to the propane store and they said, the guy said, how much should we put in? And he goes, the guy at the propane store said, I don't know. I haven't filled one of these in 30 years, 40 years.
2: Oh. Would they just switch a tank or?
1: Yeah.
2: Or,
1: yes. Okay. Yes, it was a tank. You had a big tank for propane somewhere on the car and a gas tank. You could switch it back and forth. I don't remember those in the 80s, those being around.
2: No.
1: I probably saw one or two. It's like, what? Oh, propane. I wish I had one of those. I'd like to get gas for fuel for 20 cents a gallon.
0: Yeah, I don't remember those at all.
2: 35 miles an hour on the freeway.
1: Yeah, they weren't sure if that was all it had or if that was just because it hadn't run in 30 or 40 years, that's all the speed they could get out of it.
0: Mm-hmm.
1: So I'm sure they couldn't have come out of the factory only topping out at 45 miles an hour
0: on
1: propane.
0: No way.
1: That's irresponsible.
0: Right.
1: You know, you get people killed if that were the case.
2: Because the auto industry has never done anything that was irresponsible.
1: Why do you hate America so much?
2: Ford Pinto.
1: The Pinto was a perfectly safe car. It didn't blow up any more than any other car in their gas tank.
2: No seat belts.
1: We learned as we went along.
2: Yeah.
1: We got safer. You didn't start out with...
2: We didn't even start out with windshields.
1: Right, right. That was an option. You wore goggles.
0: Right. And gloves.
1: Right. Yes, and you had a man with you to help start the car.
0: Uh-huh.
2: Yeah, because even at what, I don't know, how fast did a Model T go? 20 miles an hour?
0: Probably, yeah.
1: Yeah.
2: You get a B in the middle of your forehead, bing, at 20, or a stone, mm-hmm. That's going to sting.
1: Sure, ask any dude on a motorcycle. He'll tell you. 6:39. It's coming up, Carrie.
3: Well, what about some good AI news?
1: All right. There you go. Something to look forward to. How's traffic?
3: 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Full freeway closure going on now. 94 northbound at Drexel. There's accident cleanup. Happened around 4 a.m. this morning. Investigation still going on. So, again, you're going to have to find another way around 94 northbound in the Oak Creek area right now. 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
1: Thanks, Carrie.
2: Some isolated thunderstorms in the afternoon, probably. Some might be severe. High of 87. It's humid. It's hot and humid and sticky today. Partly to mostly cloudy tonight. Low 66. And tomorrow should cool off temperature-wise. High of only 77, but we still have a lot of humidity tomorrow. Clear skies tomorrow night. Low of 62. It's already 80 in Milwaukee, 79 in Racine, 78 in Waukesha.
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8: 647 with Bob and Brian, 1029 The Hog. Thanks to you, the 34th annual Bob and Brian Open, brought to you by Lion and Kugel Summer Shandy. 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We'll see you at the 35th annual next year out at Grand Geneva. All rested up?
9: I think so.
8: After the Thursday bash.
9: After the bash?
8: Yeah.
9: Great. That wee nip was just so much fun.
8: Yeah.
9: I can't be a bigger fan of that.
8: Good.
9: We did it again before we left.
10: I don't think I even saw it.
9: It would just look like you're looking over another sort of golf course, but maybe much more hilly.
8: Mm-hmm.
9: Until you're really on it, you know, I don't think you see how meticulous and how perfectly manicured it is, and also what an acid trip it is. It's just, you can't, it's like Stanley Kubrick designed your golf for the day, and you just, talk about time warp. I mean, you can't, it's also fun because you have no idea if you're a great golfer or a terrible golfer, where your ball might end up anyway, because it's just, it's undulating. You can't see your ball sometimes, and then you're like, you get around the corner, you're like, oh, there it is. Mm-hmm.
8: No, it's fun.
9: It's a
8: course.
9: Riot.
8: Yeah.
9: It's a total riot.
8: Yeah. We just want to enjoy golf, you know. Not just grind on the golf course, you know?
9: You can't, I mean, you're so out of control with this course that it that's why it's so fun. It's not that you blew it, it's just that it's so, I mean, you can.
8: I think if you played it a couple of times, you would learn some of the intricacies of it. Like, don't hit over there. It's
9: right.
8: Not going to go the way you think, but, you know, it's like learning any course.
9: But it's also still hilarious that it's kind of, things are out of your control more than they normally are on a course. And that somehow relaxes me. It's like, okay, well, just see what happens.
8: This is out of my control. And that relaxes
9: then,
8: you.
9: Then I can't get
10: can't
9: mad at
10: held
9: myself.
10: Accountable.
9: Correct. Okay. And you know I love that.
8: Did you score well on it at least?
9: Oh, I don't keep score.
8: Okay.
9: No.
8: All right.
9: Oh, if I have a par or a chance at a bogey, then I score. But I don't ever like sit and write everything down meticulously. I just don't. I'm not there yet.
8: Okay, since we were talking about warp drive and phasers and all the stuff that AI should be developing rather than ruining us, I looked

0: hooked up Voyager 1. You know, it's still out there sending back data. It was launched back in 1977. September 5th, 1977, it was launched. And it's still sending back data. Now, they've shut down a lot of the equipment on it to try and save the batteries to keep it up and running, and they're hoping to get another year out of it. But do you know how far Voyager has traveled since it left Earth?
1: And I'll, it left the solar system.
0: It is...
2: Are you taking this in miles?
0: It is. Sure, we'll take it in miles. It's the most distant human-made object in space.
2: Right now.
1: Yep.
0: Yeah, and for the foreseeable future, because it's still moving away from Earth. I'll tell you this. It takes 23 hours and 39 minutes just to send a signal to it. That's how far away it is. When you hit it now, it'll get there tomorrow morning roughly at 6 o'clock.
2: And it's sending us things still? Or
0: still
2: it's
0: sending and receiving, yeah, but they've had to really dial back on the instruments on board to save the batteries to stay in contact with it.
2: So if it's the farthest thing out in space that's man-made, is it space junk anymore? Or it's just way too out there, we don't care?
0: Well, it's still working, so it's not space junk by any means.
1: Okay. Is there value in the data it's sending back, or just value in learning how to communicate with something so far away?
2: Probably both.
0: I'll say there's value in the data, being that far away, seeing things it hasn't seen before. I don't think they're just going, yeah, it's still working.
1: Hey, Voyager, what's it like out there?
0: Yeah, it's cold. Rocket Man told us that. It's cold in space.
2: Yeah, cold as hell is
0: all right.
2: Really what he said.
0: How far has it traveled? I'll take your answers in miles.
1: 1,000,000 miles.
0: Yeah, 1,000,000 miles. All right.
2: Begin to think.
0: Okay. 1,000,000 miles.
2: 24 million miles.
0: 24 million miles. 15.86 billion miles it's traveled. It will come up on, here's the milestone that the Voyager is coming up on, in case you're keeping track. On November 18th, 2026, this coming November 18th, it will be a full light day away from the Earth.
2: Oh.
0: It'll be one full light day. But nobody measures anything in light days. It's always
2: light years.
0: So that tells you how far out a light year is. If this thing has traveled over, it's coming up on 16 billion miles away from Earth.
2: And that's
0: a light day.
2: A light week? What's a light month? Wow.
0: Yeah. So what's a parsec?
2: I didn't know. Yeah, a parsec is two things together. That word is
1: parsecs in Star Wars.
2: But that is a thing, and those are two words that have been melded together, and I forgot what the words are, much less what their meaning truly is.
1: What's the thing on the Artemis missions?
2: I love the name Artemis.
1: What was Artemis the god of?
2: Goddess, I thought.
1: Goddess of the hunt, was it?
2: That's
0: was he the brother
2: I
0: of Apollo?
2: This is a she. Artemis is a she.
1: Yeah, Artemis is a she.
0: Okay, so is it the sister of Apollo?
1: I don't know. Well, the idea is to look for water on the moon.
2: That's what Artemis's main deal is?
1: Yeah, pretty much.
0: And did we learn anything from the last mission?
2: Is she on the moon or circling the moon, you know, orbiting the moon?
0: Well,
1: Artemis is going to land on the moon.
2: Oh, land on the moon.
0: They did their circle last time out.
2: Keep everything straight.
1: Yeah. The next Artemis will be a Earth orbit mission, just to see how all the machines work.
2: Hmm.
0: Really? So we did our laps around the moon first, and now they're going to do...
1: Did it during the Apollo program, too. But they think there's craters in the moon that never get light into the bottom of them. So they want to see what's down there. I don't think there's, you know, pools of water or ice, but that's kind of where they're going to look.
2: We should look there. If we get to the Marianas Trench down here on Earth, we should look in their deep craters.
1: My question is, if we don't find water on the moon, then what? Because our water supply is all here. This is all we have.
0: Go ahead. Keep going.
1: You know, we can't send, you know, a few gallons maybe, but you know, let's not go wild here.
0: I'm even on a humid,
2: sticky,
0: stifling day like this, I'm still not willing to send any of our water anywhere outside the planet.
2: Mm-hmm.
0: Yeah. No, this is it. This is all we get. Can't start shipping it out. If there's no water on the moon, sorry. Sorry.
1: Yeah.
2: What's a water farm like?
1: Well, they had the moisture farms in Star Wars.
0: The Skywalkers had those.
2: Really?
1: Skywalker moisture farm.
0: Yeah, right. His aunt and uncle.
1: Yeah.
2: What did they use that moisture for?
1: To survive.
2: Everything, right?
0: Yeah. I don't know if they sold it or how that worked. They didn't really go into harvesting anything.
1: I never saw tanks of moisture.
0: Yeah.
1: Whatever they were farming.
0: I never saw a moisture.
1: It wasn't evident.
0: Never saw a moisture combine or a moisture silo or anything like that.
1: And the uncle in the, boy, what was his name? Uncle Owen.
0: Okay.
1: That was the guy from Dark Matter in the later episodes, right? Oh,
0: I don't know. Was it?
1: What is his name? I can never remember his name.
2: So I wasn't far off with Moisture Farm. Okay, I'll give myself a C+
1: for that. Yeah, they were moisture farmers.
0: Yeah, maybe we have to go to Mars for some water. There's evidence of it.
1: Boy,
0: I know.
1: Going to the next gas station.
0: I know.
1: Hoping something will be
0: there. And it's not even close. And it's not even close. Yeah, keep driving. It's 6:56. What do you have, Carrie?
2: I-94 northbound closed at Drexel Road in Oak Creek following a crash involving a Milwaukee County Sheriff's deputy. It happened around 4 a.m. today. Deputies were responding to a separate crash involving a semi-truck when this deputy was involved in the second crash. Witnesses reported debris scattered across multiple lanes of the freeway. Cause is under investigation and the extent of any injuries has not yet been released. Drivers of should avoid the area right now and expect delays. More information as the morning will wear on. Mediators have made progress in efforts to bring the United States and Iran back to negotiations and prevent an all-out war in the Middle East, according to two regional officials. This comes after a pause in attacks, with neither the U.S. nor Iran reporting any strikes for 3 days. Mediators led by Qatar and Pakistan are working to bridge the gap between Washington and Tehran. French President Emmanuel Macron held a crisis meeting on Monday to address the wildfires that have forced over 250,000 people to flee their homes. In the Gironde region, the flames have burned an area four times the size of Paris. That is one large, spread-out city.
1: Paris?
2: Oh. Situation remained stable overnight, offering a glimmer of hope. Some rain has helped firefighting efforts. 220,000 people evacuated and banned from holiday camping. No, none of that this year for you. No fireworks, no camping.
1: I don't have a picture of what Europe is like in my head. I think it's all cities. There's no forests left or...
2: Oh, no, there's lots.
1: Or anything.
2: Well, there's lots of fields. There's lots of...
1: Especially
2: France would be like lavender fields. And, I mean, just as, you know... Once you get out of the big Paris, then you've just got, like, town and town and town, you know.
1: Because after, you know, just having driven out to Idaho and seeing how huge this country is.
2: Yeah.
1: And just miles where there isn't anybody. I don't picture that being the case in Europe at all. Like, no matter where you are in Europe, you can see...
2: A village?
1: Yeah, somebody.
2: I think that's probably true.
1: Hmm.
2: I can't picture France, but I can picture, like, when Italy, you'd look around and you can see, like, five different villages from your perch on the whatever monument
1: whatever
2: you just
1: Alp
2: walked.
1: You're on.
2: Yeah. Whatever thing you just toured, and then you look around and you can see.
0: Okay, now picture it with those houses. Now picture it on fire.
2: Yeah, like that.
0: I like that. That's what it's doing.
2: Police are searching for a second suspect after a gunfire erupted at a crowded food festival beneath Seattle's Space Needle. Two men and a woman died and four were wounded on Sunday, including a toddler. Suspects have been arrested. Shooting happened at the end of the annual Bite of Seattle Festival. Apparently under the Space Needle, it's a big park that has festivals all the time. And this is just one of them. So it's just, so that's what you do when you're at the bottom of the Space
1: Needle. The guy's jumping off, and it's a festival center.
2: Yes.
1: Well, that's the image of Seattle, right? The Space Needle?
2: Yeah, I would say it's their landmark building. Look at the Fraser logo.
1: Yeah.
2: In 1984, the Skynet of the Terminator films was science fiction, but looking more and more realistic after OpenAI agents broke out of a test corral, traveled the internet, and hacked into Hugging Face, another company, to solve a problem.
1: Once again, I heard all the words you said, and I don't know what any of them mean.
2: Company said the breach was unprecedented, heightening fears of AI acting outside human control. So what do you do if you're... if you're OpenAI corporate, right?
0: Mm-hmm.
2: Are we just shutting that down for the week, or grounding it, or punitive action against AI? Can we unplug it and so then just not let it do anything more?
1: What broke out of what?
2: AI broke into another AI to solve a problem. Out of its corral, they say. Mm-hmm. So the people that have AI keep it.
1: What is an in AI corral?
0: Well, they call. I've heard it called a sandbox where they put it to. I've heard it called a corral.
2: Yeah.
0: Yeah. It's supposed to be on its own. It shouldn't be doing. It shouldn't be communicating or doing anything with anything on the internet.
2: Yes.
0: Right. When they have it.
1: Call it any number of names, but what is it that makes it what it is?
2: I have no idea. I'm looking at your mouse.
0: Firewalls.
2: Mm-hmm. Your mouse was named.
1: What does that mean?
0: I don't know.
2: But your mouse kind of looks like a mouse, but and you hold it in your hand.
0: But we have 10 zillion firewalls on our computers here.
2: Can't gamble.
0: Right. Can't get a bet down for nothing on these computers.
2: Would your chat GPT go place a bet for you?
0: I don't know if it's... I don't even want to ask. I'm afraid it'll make it mad or something.
2: What did you... You already asked for time warp today.
0: Oh, you gamble? Well, you gamble too? Yeah. Oh, you're a gambler, huh? Yeah, like it learns more about me.
2: Okay, a new poll asked people how often they use AI tools. 10% of people said they're constantly using them, 11% daily, 16% multiple times a week, 10% a few times a month. Because everyone is engaging with AI, whether they like it or not, and this was kind of your dating thing. In their phones, emails, social media, streaming, Google Maps, shopping, web browsing, banking, customer service, people were asked to predict the effects of AI on a big list of things. And they're optimistic that it'll be positive for tech, science, innovation, creativity, healthcare, and education. And I think, yeah, that's true. Pessimistic AI. We don't want it in our dating, according to this poll. In our religion, privacy, sex, interpersonal trust. That could go back to dating, Your Honor.
0: Interpersonal trust. It can't be interpersonal.
2: I asked my husband to cut the grass, and he used AI to, I don't know, just like, what? Say no? Parenting, democracy, human relationships, workers, morality, and mental health. Well, that's pretty much running the gamut of the human experience.
1: Morality.
2: Human relationships,
1: what would,
2: democracy.
1: AI determine the correct moral stance on everything to be?
2: Ooh, I don't know, whatever.
0: It can't be much worse than humanity has done, really.
2: But people are using AI like in a mental health capacity, even though several people have committed suicide after engaging with chatbots.
0: I
2: don't know how much.
0: Daisy was cooking dinner all day and having a full-on conversation with AI.
2: About?
0: Cooking.
2: Okay.
0: How much longer should I cook these? They still look a little, as you would say, whatever to it. And it would come back and go, give them 5 more minutes, all this and that. And then it said there was something about when you say, mix them up, do I take them out of the oven and mix them up? Or do I mix them up and put them back in the oven? And it was just a full-on conversation. It was just complete conversation
2: with her phone. But in a way, to me, that's so great because I'm always asking things of my phone while I'm cooking because I'm a lousy cook. And so I have to stop, get the Google, type in.
1: Have you seen the commercial with
2: Pete? I'd rather just do it like that.
1: Pete Davidson?
2: Yes. He's at the sink, right?
1: And he's talking about changing his name to Pete or PP or Peter or...
2: I think I've seen it.
1: And he sort of susses all that out with his...
2: with his
1: AI talking partner.
2: Yeah, Alexa. He's an Alexa guy, right?
1: I think so.
2: Yeah.
1: That isn't just getting, you know,
2: directions on
1: a recipe or directions, right? This is like
2: people are interacting.
1: Yeah, the commercial is to treat AI like a person whose opinions you value.
0: This was total interacting, and it wasn't a computer voice going, "They ribs need 15 more minutes to cook."
2: No, I've never heard it. I've never done it with an out loud audio just thing.
0: A guy's voice.
2: It was a guy.
0: Completely conversational.
2: She could make it a girl if she wanted to, right?
0: Probably. All she would have to do is tell it, "I want a girl's voice, not your voice."
2: I wonder what would happen if she said, "What do you look like?" Because if I'd be talking to a dude in my kitchen, I don't know what he looks like. Are you dark-eyed?
1: As long as you have a screen, why don't you put your face on it?
2: Yeah. Okay, right.
0: Yeah, so.
1: That's a slippery slope.
0: When I walked in, I said, "What's that?" She said, "Oh, it's my other boyfriend. He's helping me cook while you golf."
2: See, exactly. Yeah. Mm-hmm. Was there a tone?
0: And then they had a laugh at my expense.
2: They both laughed at you?
0: The phone laughed at me. Laughed when she told it something. They both laughed. Yeah. Is that too much?
2: This trumps my spider bite I was going to tell you about.
0: Does that get too personal?
1: You combine that with one of those rubber dolls.
2: It's happening as we speak.
0: Yeah. 7:06.
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2: 7-Eleven. Bob and Brian, time for sports, Eric.
3: Brought to you by Mike Juno's Brookfield Buick GMC, where the difference is the dealer. Well, another amazing start from the Miz yesterday. Jacob Mizorowski struck out 12 of his first 13 batters he faced.
2: He struck out 7 in a row to start the game.
3: Each of the first 7, yeah.
2: Wow.
3: It was amazing. I was there yesterday watching that, just going... It was, I think, the 6th batter. It was the 3rd out of the 2nd inning. The guy fouled one back, and I'm pretty sure that was the first pitch anyone even touched at that point. He allowed one hit over 5 innings, and the Brewers beat the Rockies 11-2. Mizorowski set a Brewers franchise record for consecutive strikeouts to start a game. 66 of his 83 pitches were over 100 miles an hour, as Mizorowski broke his own major league record for most 100-mile-an-hour

0: keep a lot of stats in baseball.
1: If he doesn't pitch, he doesn't throw 100 miles an hour, is that because he's taking something off the pitch, or...
0: It's a breaking ball.
2: Yeah.
0: If it's in the 90s, it's a slider or something like that he's throwing. Yeah. Or he's warming up. He's rocking back and bringing it.
1: He's not trying as hard, or he's tired.
0: Yeah. No, it's usually the breaking ball are below 100.
2: But I cannot imagine what that looks like crossing the plate, you know, right in front of you. Like, now, it's one thing to throw 104 miles an hour, top speed yesterday.
0: Yeah.
2: And throwing 104 miles an hour with pinpoint control.
0: Right. Just throwing darts.
2: Yeah. Just like, how would anyone ever hit that?
0: They were so far behind it yesterday, it was unbelievable. He increased his major league strikeout total to 185. And Brewers also had 9 doubles, matching a franchise single game record. That bat boy got a workout yesterday.
2: Running out second for gear.
0: Yeah.
2: Yeah.
0: He runs out with the bat. Gets all their pads and everything, and then back into the dugout. He had to do that 9 times yesterday. Brewers finished 7-2 on the homestand. Still have a 7-game lead over the Cubs in the division. They're off today before opening a 3-game series at San Francisco tomorrow. Jackson Coivon won the 3M Open by 3 strokes and only his 3rd start as a professional by holding off Scottie Scheffler with a closing 5-under 66 for a tournament record 25-under 259 total. The 21-year-old player led Auburn to the NCAA championship last month and had to fight off the world's best yesterday. World's top-ranked player had his 5th runner-up finish this season. His lone win this year came at the American Express in California.
2: Now, Brewers play in San Francisco tonight.
0: Oh, okay.
2: 8:45 start.
0: Gotcha.
2: Sprouts on the hill for the Brewers.
0: Thank you, AP, for misinformation for me. Jackson Coivon did that already. Today, Pogacar confirms his status as one of cycling's all-time greats after winning a record-equaling 5th Tour de France title in emphatic style. Daring mountain attacks, multiple stage wins, and an ice-cool temperament all helped the 27-year-old Slovenian seal victory on Sunday. And Corey Heim passed team co-owner Denny Hamlin on the final restart yesterday, then held off the hard-charging cars of Christopher Bell and Joey Logano to capture his first Brickyard 400 crown. The 24-year-old has won twice this season, even though he won't be driving full-time in NASCAR's Cup Series until next season. He's the first Cup driver to win twice in his first 15 career starts since A.J. Foyt in 1965. 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
3: Who's the stiff?
2: 866 Bob and Brian or 414-799-1029. Going to dial to play. What do you have for him today, Carrie?
4: Today it's an oil change from my friends at Manio Motors. Good morning, Xander. And Dave. Dave right. was just on an Alaskan cruise, just like you were.
2: He was exactly where I was a couple of days ago.
4: Yeah.
2: Yeah. Where are you going?
4: Line number 3.
2: All right. Welcome to the show. Who's this?
5: Good morning. This is Dawson. How's everybody there?
4: What up, D?
2: Dawson, where are you calling from?
5: Oak Creek.
2: Okay. All right, Dawson. How was your weekend?
5: It was great. Okay. Got a lot done around the house.
2: Look at you.
4: Hey.
2: All right. Stand by, Dawson.
4: Line 4.
2: Welcome to the show. Who's this?
6: Yeah, this is Tyler from East Troy.
2: All right. Tyler, how was your weekend?
6: I worked night shift all weekend.
2: Oh. All right. But here we are, Monday morning, and you're poised
4: to swing for the fence.
2: Yes, to seize this prize if you can get 3 answers correct out of the next 5. Any questions before we get started?
5: No.
6: Nope.
1: All right, then.

0: begin. Which Major League Baseball team plays its home games at Oracle Park?
1: Tyler.
0: All right, Tyler.
1: Oakland Athletics.
0: Nope. Dawson, do you know?
2: Go with San Francisco Giants.
0: San Francisco Giants is correct.
3: Wrong.
0: Dawson leads 1-0. Here we go, question two. Who had a Billboard number one Hot 100 hit in 2025 with The Fate of Ophelia?
2: Dawson.
1: Tyler.
0: Dawson's first.
2: Taylor Swift.
0: Taylor Swift is correct, and Dawson leads 2-0. Tyler, you can win, but you need 3 in a row. Here we go. Question 3. The Bering Strait separates the U.S. from what other country?
1: Tyler.
0: All right, Tyler.
1: Russia.
0: Russia is correct. And it's Dawson 2, Tyler 1. Mm-hmm. Two questions left. Either of you could win. Here we go, question 4. In the Christopher Nolan movie, The Odyssey, who stars as Odysseus?
1: Tyler.
0: All right, Tyler.
1: Matt Damon.
0: Matt Damon is correct, and it's Dawson 2, Tyler 2. Mm-hmm. Here we go, question 5. What is the only bird species that can fly backwards?
1: Tyler.
0: All right, Tyler.
1: The hummingbird.
0: Hummingbird is correct. And Tyler.
2: Oh, man. Congrats.
4: Wow. Yeah. Nice run.
3: He's got the oil change from Manual Motors.
4: 719.
5: Well, how's Larry the Cable Guy doing? Did Tony Romo close Wolski's? And Katy Perry's fiery tweet all coming up in Showbiz News next.
4: All right, let's get a look at traffic, Carrie. It's a mess.
3: 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Yeah, full freeway closure happening at Drexel Avenue along northbound I-94. Accident cleanup happened earlier this morning. Investigation continues. Huge delays back to 7 Mile Road. 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
4: Thanks, Carrie.
0: A warm one today, humid too. Isolated thunderstorms possible in the afternoon, and some of those might be severe. High of 87. Partly to mostly cloudy tonight, low 66, and tomorrow partly cloudy and 77. Not as humid, but still, still humid. 77 in Milwaukee, 78 in Racine, 78 in Waukesha.
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8: Time for Showbiz News. Another story I can read the words and completely not understand. Katy Perry, Ryan Gosling, LeBron James. Let's go to press. Page one. Larry the Cable Guy had appendicitis.
7: Those, I don't want to say those are routinely handled, because if they're not routinely handled, they can be deadly, right?
8: Yeah.
7: Appendicitis can kill you.
8: He's on the mend, had surgery. Rep for the comedian says he was rushed to a hospital in Lincoln, Nebraska Thursday night, underwent surgery, spent a couple of days healing, was discharged Saturday. He's expected to make a full and complete recovery. Is it too early to start talking about presidential primaries?
7: Well, how far out are we from? Are we
8: two elections in 28?
7: 28. This is 26. No. No.
8: So the Democrat National Committee is going to shake things up, I think, there in Iowa. Iowa has been the place where everything starts, the Iowa caucuses.
7: Then they
8: really
7: said
8: a primary, it's a caucus.
7: And Iowa has been very clear. They don't care how far forward they have to move it before the presidential election. They are going to be first.
8: Yeah, well, in 2024, to help stave off primary challenges, Joe Biden had South Carolina moved up in the process. Now, the Democrats.

0: That's once again going to kick things off with South Carolina, then Nevada, then New Hampshire, then New Mexico, then Michigan and Virginia.
1: What?
0: Things are moving. Yeah, the calendar is getting moved forward. By state law, New Hampshire is required to have the first presidential primary in the country, scheduled at least 7 days before any other state holds a similar contest.
1: What if there's another state, like let's say Iowa, that says we have to have it according to our state law?
0: Well, it's kind of like when four NBA players say they have to be one of the top three paid NBA players.
1: Yeah.
0: Yeah, things get complicated. Republicans have not yet set their 2028 calendar. Remember, none of this is in the Constitution or federal law. Presidential primaries, popular vote, political parties, they're their own club. They have a lot of leeway to operate on that. Tuesday night's Mega Millions drawing will be for $800 million or a $344.2 million cash payout. Tonight, Powerball goes for $633 million or $277.3 cash all at once. That would be nice to win that one. Number one in the box office, The Odyssey, Matt Damon's movie.
1: Anybody seen it yet?
0: No.
1: Anybody seen it yet?
0: I've heard kind of yawning reviews.
1: Oh, really?
0: Yeah.
1: Okay.
0: It's a Christopher Nolan movie. I usually like Christopher Nolan stuff. The story is very old, you know. It's written 2,000 years ago.
2: Right.
1: Yeah, so I don't know if I guess what I have heard has been okay. It must be okay. It's making tons of money. It's got to be okay, right?
0: Box office, $87 million. It did okay. It might be one of those okays where it opened well and then falls off. But
1: this is the second week, right?
0: It stayed at number one. Yeah.
1: Yeah. So.
0: Moana, the live action, was kind of a distant $10.5 million two. Toy Story 5 stayed at three, but it surpassed $1 billion globally, making it the highest grossing release of the year.
1: Have you seen it yet?
0: Toy Story 5?
1: Yeah.
0: No.
1: Okay, so you still don't know how Woody winds up back in the story, or Bo Peep?
0: No, I think I watched four on streaming to figure out what was going on.
1: Right. Woody stays behind in four.
0: Yeah.
1: Now I'm going to stay here. Yeah.
0: And it was like a goodbye, but apparently not. Hadestown was four. Hadestown, the musical. Minions and Monsters, five. The Invite, six. Evil Dead Burn, seven. Young Washington, starring William Franklin Miller, eight. Motor City, nine. And Obsession with Michael Johnston was 10. All right, those are the next top.
1: Once you got below four, it was like, what? Who?
0: Well, you might need to know some of that stuff. I'll repeat this. Tony Romo was arrested for operating while under the influence in Milwaukee Thursday night. Milwaukee County Sheriff's Office says he was pulled over for speeding along I-43 after failing several standard field sobriety tests. Was booked on operating while intoxicated. Pulled over for speeding. Well, it can happen to anyone. He was released later that night. Court date is September 21st. Of course, he is from Burlington. And former Minnesota Vikings player Everson Griffin was arrested Friday in Winona, Minnesota, for failing to have an interlock device in his car. Griffin was initially stopped for doing 62 in a 40-mile-per-hour zone. Once again, speeding. He was arrested, however, for failing to have the device, which doesn't let a car start unless the driver blows 0.00 into the breathalyzer that's all hooked up to it. He was later released after posting bond. Griffin later posted about the incident on Instagram, saying he had forgotten to complete the required class/test for his revoked license following a recent move. I forgot.
1: Yeah.
0: He added that his
1: got a lot going on. I have a lot on my mind.
0: Don't these guys have managers and operators and agents?
2: Right, come on.
1: And they forgot too. I thought you told him to put that interlock device in his car. Didn't tell him.
0: Then the security guard, who rapper Boozy Badass allegedly hit over the head with a glass hookah at the Dome nightclub in Houston in May. The security guard is now suing Boozy over the incident. The rapper, who was arrested following the alleged assault, hit the security guard who he believed was mishandling a situation involving his niece.
1: It's a very elite club. Hit over the head by a rapper with a hookah. How many people on the planet?
0: In Houston.
1: Yeah, in Houston have had that happen.
0: Yeah. Security guard is suing Boozy for assault and battery and for defamation for allegedly making false claims about him on social media. Meanwhile, Boozy is still hoping to get back $300,000 from a Washington lobbying firm. That'd be J.M. Berkman and Associates, whom Boozy hired in 2025 to help him seek a pardon from President Trump in his federal gun case. The rapper entered a guilty plea to being a felon in possession of a firearm after he was filmed having a loaded gun in a music video in 2023. Oh, that guy's got a lot going on. Hope he's got someone remembering things for him.
1: A team.
0: Two iconic cheesesteak eateries in Philadelphia are excited to welcome LeBron James to town with some temporary menu changes. Pat's King of Steaks is changing the way customers order the OG Whiz Wit, renaming it the King's Way. Don't worry, the ingredients, cheese whiz, onions, and steak are not changing. Across town at Gino's Steaks, LeBron has first dibs on the locale's coveted VIP booth. The owner, Gino, also offered to give the former Lakers player a private lesson in grilling up the perfect cheesesteak. Casey wants to make his own, I guess.
1: Go home after a hard day on the court and
0: whip up a
1: cheesesteak sandwich, you know, in the kitchen.
0: Katy Perry shot off a fiery tweet over the weekend in response to the White House using her song Firework in a TikTok video that shows missile attacks by the U.S. military. She noted how deeply appalled and angry, that's in quotes, she is, while noting she does not condone, that's also in quotes, the use of her hit song. For what it's worth, Perry sold her stake in her master recordings and publishing rights for the song as part of a mega deal with Litmus Music in September of 2023. That's $225 million to...
1: So she cashed out.
0: Yeah, yeah.
1: So somebody else will have to be outraged.
0: But she doesn't like it.
1: Yeah.
0: She's appalled and angry and does not condone it. You sold it. It's like selling a car and then it's used in a demo derby and you don't like it. Mm-hmm. But that's the way it is.
1: Your song got used in a demo derby.
0: Swedish pop rock duo Roxette's 40th anniversary tour is no longer taking place in Canada and the U.S. 40th anniversary?
1: Yeah.
0: Is this one of those bands that keeps changing people?
1: Oh, I have no idea. I've never met anybody who called themselves a Roxette fan.
2: Me neither.
1: You just know who Roxette is. You know,
0: Roxette.
1: Yeah.
2: They were certainly hits, but I would never put that in my Spotify.
1: Yeah.
0: All North American tour dates were canceled Friday due to logistics and hugely increased touring costs. The tour was supposed to kick off, September 10th in Michigan. In other news, the group's 1990 hit, It Must Have Been Love, officially joined YouTube's Billion Views Club.
2: Okay. Pretty Woman.
0: Pretty Woman.
2: It's the big song in there.
0: Oh, yeah? Okay. John Mayer has been named one of Hollywood Reporter's Philanthropists of the Year Thanks to his dedication and support of PTSD treatment and other veteran-related health issues, he launched the veterans nonprofit Heart and Armor in 2019 after visiting Camp Lejeune in North Carolina in the late 2000s, where he spent time in the Wounded Warriors barracks. Over the years, Mayor has spoken out about the cause and has put $5 million of his own money into scientific studies and veterans programs. Currently, Heart and Armor is focusing on whether treating insomnia shortly after a traumatic event could prevent PTSD from developing at all. Kristen Storms has been written off General Hospital after 20 years as Maxie Jones. The write-off follows Storms' temporary absence from the show while she and her daughter relocated to Nashville. Also comes amid a harsh custody battle with her ex-husband, Brandon Barash, who requested an emergency restraining order against her in April, alleging she was suffering a mental health crisis. Decision to say goodbye to her character appears to be mutual, with Storms previously noting on social media that she doesn't feel comfortable going back to L.A. For filming at the moment. So, okay, they wrote her out. Ryan Gosling is officially joining the Marvel Universe, starring in a new Ghost Rider film. Standalone feature will follow Gosling as Johnny Blaze, the original motorcycle stuntman, Spirit of Vengeance.
1: Did Nicolas Cage do this? What was the one where he was like a...
0: I thought that was called Ghost Rider.
1: Yeah, so I thought, is this the same story? The same character?
0: Got me. It'll be out in 2028. Gosling's longtime partner, Eva Mendes, also starred, there we go, opposite Nicolas Cage in the 2007 Ghost Rider movie.
1: There you go. So it is a... Okay.
0: And David Johnson, not Johansson, will play T'Challa's grown son in Black Panther 3. The character was first introduced at the end of Wakanda Forever. Denzel Washington will also appear in the third installment. Meanwhile, Ryan Reynolds, we've switched our Ryans from Gosling to Reynolds. Reynolds also made an appearance at Comic-Con, but incognito in a gray-colored Deadpool costume. He appeared in the crowd in character and performed a bit with Robert Downey Jr. alongside other Avengers Doomsday stars. YouTuber Young Mooch interrupted Seth Rogen and Jonah Hill, who were filming a scene for an upcoming project. Mooch ran up on the two who were sitting on scooters at Venice Beach, prompting Rogen to yell, "No, we're working." As Rogen continues to shoo him away, Mooch asks Hill, "Any advice you got to anybody trying to make it in L.A.? Just enjoy your life, be a kind person," Hill responded. Interaction came to a swift close as a crew member intervened, which means shoved the interloper out of there. And finally, royal stuff. Sarah Ferguson has been holed up at a Swiss chalet owned by her former boyfriend, Patty McNally.
1: With a purse full of cigarettes to pay people?
0: we'll read on. McNally is worth nearly $800 million. Ferguson and McNally dated in the 80s before she married Prince Andrew. In a wild twist, McNally died last week at the age of 88. Insiders say McNally may have left part of his fortune to Fergie, who was one person telling The Sun, "Patty always looked after Sarah, and at times over the past four decades, she needed a lot of looking after." Well, maybe she won't have to pay for things with
1: cigarettes anymore. Is this a payday for Fergie?
0: There is nothing at all suspicious about the timing of McNally's death. Nothing at all.
1: So they don't think she killed McNally.
0: He's 88.
1: Natural causes, nothing to see here. Move along.
0: Everything's normal.
1: 7:43. Carrie, what's coming up?
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2: 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Full freeway closure continues at Drexel Avenue due to an accident. Happened around 4 a.m. this morning on the northbound side. You've got big delays back to 7 Mile Road with

0: This one, lots of disableds in that mess as well. 43 southbound, another accident just happened to the Hale interchange as well, so be aware of that. It's on the right shoulder and a minor delay. Traffic is brought to you by the Racine County Fair, July 29th through August 2nd. For more information, visit racinecountyfair.com.
1: Thanks, Carrie.
2: Hot today, hot. A few isolated thunderstorms developing in the afternoon. Some may be severe. Humid. Tonight, partly to mostly cloudy, low 66. And tomorrow, partly cloudy and 77. It's 77 now in Milwaukee, 78 in Racine, 78 in Waukesha. I am
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7: Two hikers are facing charges after their off-leash dog repeatedly ran toward and barked at a grizzly bear during an encounter in Banff National Park. So we're in Canada.
8: And that's worth some charges?
7: I've never heard this before. The incident unfolded on the Taylor Lake Trail, which is about 9 miles southeast of Lake Louise, as Washington residents Brooke and Craig Kolsky backed away from bear number 142. She's apparently a well-known female grizzly in the park. Madam 142.
8: Where do they hold the fat bear contest
7: that's
8: every
7: Alaska.
8: Year?
7: That's Alaska.
8: All right.
7: I believe.
8: Yeah, I think you're right.
7: According to reports, Craig initially encountered the bear while he was jogging ahead of his wife on the trail. She then recorded the roughly 90-second video as the bear slowly follows Craig, who walked backward away from it, and he was holding bear spray, and you can see his arms are up, and he's big.
8: And they are being charged?
6: He went with the get big, make
7: bear
6: noise,
7: spray.
6: Bear spray.
7: Yeah,
6: not
7: everything we've been told to do.
6: Not the hold still...
8: Play dead.
7: He's walking backward toward his wife, who's behind him. Right. But their little dog, Lola.
6: Little dog. What kind of doggy is it?
7: I don't know. Ran freely between the hikers and the grizzly, at times barking at the bear. Back off.
6: Well, we saw the dog run the bear off in the driveway.
7: Yeah, that was a husky.
6: Yeah. That was in Washington, wasn't it?
7: I don't remember. I just remember the husky going after that bear, and the bear was like, all right, I'm out of here. Yeah. I've seen a cat chase off a black bear, too. Yeah, the cat was like, no problem.
6: Okay.
8: Aren't grizzly bears full of more, I don't know, fierceness?
6: Depends.
7: The hikers repeatedly call for Lola, but at no point in the video do they appear to leash the dog or simply pick her up, despite having ample opportunity to do so. Eventually, Bear 142 leaves the trail and disappears into the woods. Do I feel any better than the fact that I can't? Now I feel worse, I think, because I can't see the bear.
8: Can't see it.
6: Yeah.
7: Okay, so...
8: It might just be out of sight, you know.
7: Okay, I don't like that idea.
8: A little deeper into the woods.
7: The encounter ended without anybody being injured, fortunately, but the Parks Canada wardens were able to identify the hikers, and they are now facing regulatory charges under the Canada National Parks Act for having an off-leash dog in the park.
6: Okay.
7: Pets are required to be on a secure leash, no longer than 3 meters, and they could face fines of up to how much in U.S. dollars, if convicted? And there's clearly 90-second video. $100. We have 90 seconds of video. It's not like you don't see it. You see it.
6: $1 million fine.
7: Mm-hmm. Failure to keep your pets leashed in national parks poses risks to pets and wildlife. Bears can react aggressively toward dogs as they view threats, and that can result in your pet's injury or death.
8: I agree.
7: $25,000 for having your dog.
8: So there was a rule. There was a rule. You're supposed to keep your dog on a leash.
6: You can bring your dog in the park.
7: There's a rule. You can bring it.
6: Be on a leash, but it can't. It sounds like a fairly short leash, a 3 meter leash, you said, right?
8: I would think dealing with a grizzly bear is punishment enough. Like, you wouldn't want to do that again, but. Yeah.
7: It's a very, Banff and Lake Louise, all that stuff is very, I think, well traveled. It's very, it's scenic and beautiful, and people love it, and it's very touristy. I don't know if it's Yellowstone numbers, but it's
6: all right. Let's say that they're out for their jog. They bring their dog into the park with them. They go for a run. There's no bear encounter at all.

0: dog is off the leash, and they just post a video of them jogging through the beautiful Banff wilderness.
1: Taylor Trail, whatever it's called.
0: Would they they'd still be facing a $25,000 fine for the dog being off the leash?
1: I guess if they found if the Canada Parks wardens found out about it, the reason why they found out about it because it's a grisly video out there.
0: Let's just say they post the video and somebody sees it and they kind of whoever. So it's not because the bear was involved. It's because their dog was off the leash.
1: I think they are trying. Well, it is a rule, but I think the rule is in place to protect the bear. That you don't want to have to go shoot the bear because it ate your dog because that was your fault. You should have picked the dog up or it was off, you know. I don't know.
2: Well, you don't want to get the bears riled up and maybe a yapping dog would do that.
1: Oh, I think so. Or was that bear just, I'm out of here. This is lame.
0: But wouldn't a dog on a leash yap just as much?
1: I would think so.
2: I don't know, but that's the rule.
1: Nick DeReuter is program director of Wild Smart for the Biosphere Institute of the Bow Valley. He is praising Parks Canada for filing charges because there was so much time in the video to grab the dog and put it on the leash. The safety of them, their pets, and other people is far more important than getting that video, he said.
2: All right. So I have to throw in with the park.
1: Well, if it's a rule, then you gotta, right? $25,000 worth of not having your dog on a leash, though. Yeah.
0: Maybe if they don't want to have their dog on a leash, they jog someplace else. Not through the park.
1: Correct.
0: You know, where their dog can be off a leash.
1: Maybe that woman who likes to do her business in that Madison Park should just maybe join a gym where she could be on a treadmill.
0: Instead of going for a winter walk in.
1: To the bathroom right in the facility.
0: Right.
1: Where's she? Is she back to jogging? It's summer.
2: I don't know. That's why we need the follow-up channel.
1: Yeah. Right. And California. The flag features a California grizzly, but it's been extinct for more than 100 years. When California became a state in 1850, there were at least 10,000 California grizzlies, and by 1925, there were none.
2: Are they distinctly different from every other grizzly?
1: As far as we know, it's been that way ever since, but now California might want it to change. Groups of tribes and environmentalists are urging California lawmakers to study whether it's possible to bring grizzlies back. Other types of grizzlies.
2: Like they do with dinosaurs?
0: Be careful. We brought the turkey back. They're everywhere.
1: Everywhere.
0: Coyotes are everywhere. Deer are everywhere.
1: I could have hit a deer this morning if she decided to move. I didn't.
0: There's plenty of, mountain lions? Cougars in
1: White
0: California?
1: Sharks.
0: Right now, they've built them their own tunnels.
1: Right, to get through.
0: Under the highways and stuff like that.
1: Other types of grizzlies can be found in Alaska, Wyoming, Montana, Idaho, and Washington. But the California habitats, it's been estimated, could sustain 500 to 1,500 grizzlies, but they'd bring in 25 to start. And now we're Lake Tahoe, where they're all in our garbage and can't do anything. Nothing is imminent. No funding to carry out this study.
0: Oh, that was one of the things I saw in Canada was the garbage cans. Or not Canada, Alaska. The garbage cans up in Alaska, the public garbage cans.
1: Yeah.
0: They're bear proof.
1: And how? What do they look like?
0: Well,
1: roughly. Are they a rounded thing? Are they?
0: No, this is a big square 45 angled top, and you have to put your hand in there and with your middle finger push a button to release the latch.
1: Oh, really?
0: To pull the top open to throw your garbage in.
1: No bears ever figured that out yet?
0: Well, they can't get their paw in there.
1: Oh, it's
0: like covered by a big piece of metal. It's like it's hidden, but you can feel the button when you go to open it.
1: Oh, okay.
0: And I saw plenty of people like, I'm not sticking my hand in there.
1: Yeah, I think I would too.
0: So it's also human proof.
1: We threw our trash on the ground then because we just didn't want to put it in there.
0: Yeah,
1: because
0: you kind of get this like skeevy feeling like.
1: Yeah, I'm not anything so I can't see.
2: Human proof out of grossness.
0: Yeah, right. The bears probably lick the handle every night.
1: That's what I'm saying.
0: Well, I can't get in, so I'll just lick the handle clean for them.
1: And they lick other parts of themselves, no doubt. Yeah.
0: 7:58. What do you have coming up yet?
1: A sad hiker.
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11: 8:04. Back to the news with Carrie Wendt. Carrie?
12: Rescue swimmers with the Oak Creek Fire Department rescued a person from the water at Bender Park on Sunday evening. First responders called out around 6:45 p.m. with reports of a victim who was injured and unable to get out of the water. Bystanders were trying to help until rescue swimmers arrived. Oak Creek Fire Department says the victim was conscious but had sustained a traumatic injury. Rescuers entered the water from breakwater rocks, stabilized the victim, and then swam the victim to a South Milwaukee rescue boat. And the victim was treated at the boat launch and then transported to a trauma center. United States has not attacked Iran for a second day. Tehran says it's also halted its attacks on basically everybody else in the neighborhood. Pause coming amid efforts to resume negotiations on the interim ceasefire deal. U.S. previously targeted Iranian coastal areas after Iran fired at ships in the Strait of Hormuz. Pentagon hasn't commented. And that's fine. Israeli Prime Minister Benjamin Netanyahu plans to travel to Washington and meet with U.S. President Trump on Tuesday. Trump today will be in Michigan, planning to tour a General Motors facility in Milford.
13: Oh, where's Milford?
12: I don't know. Michigan's economy.
13: Detroit suburb?
12: I have suburban Detroit,
13: okay.
12: If that's factual. Ask Mr. Michigan over there. Have you been through Milford?
14: Am I Mr. Michigan?
12: You're Mr. Michigan on this show.
14: Ooh, I feel like you should be in better shape to be Mr.

0: Michigan.
1: Not Mr. Michelin. Michigan's economy relies heavily on Canada. New tariffs on imported cars and auto parts are creating concerns. His visit ahead of Michigan's August 4th primary.
0: Michigan, Milford, it looks like it's northwest of Detroit by quite a ways, actually.
1: You know, so is it like really suburban Detroit, do you think, or is it?
0: It's still around Bloomfield Hills and whatever else you want to get into there. If Ann Arbor is in the Detroit area.
1: And that's what they say?
2: Well.
0: Yeah.
2: The Lions play in Ann Arbor?
0: No, the Lions play in Detroit, downtown Detroit.
2: No, but didn't they? Pontiac. It was Pontiac got out to Pontiac, but they were still called the Detroit Lions.
0: Well, they still call them the Chicago Bears when they're in Indiana, too.
2: See?
0: I know. I just had to throw
2: Pontiac people, but it is across the state line. So,
1: how many more bear team names have you come up with over the weekend? Because they're pretty great when you're into Hamcago.
2: I'm stuck on Hamcago. I don't think there's a better combination.
1: Mm-hmm. One Republican Senate candidate is holding a Trump tailgate outside the president's event, even though Trump endorsed his opponent. Okay. And a Massachusetts woman has gone on trial in a case in which her lawyers are expected to argue that postpartum issues were the reason she killed her three children. Oh. Lindsay Clancy pleaded not guilty in the three counts of murder in the deaths of her children, 5 years old, 3 years old, and 8 months old. They're planning to also lay out an insanity defense. How about a hiker in the mountains? This is the time. Granite Peak, Montana's tallest mountain. David Cifaldi is a 32-year-old nurse. He was ascending with two friends when he slipped on some rocks. At that point, the three hikers were about 10 miles into the climb up the 12,799-foot peak. So that's not a slouchy little climb. That's a...
2: 10 miles, that's...
1: 10 miles in, and it's... Right.
2: It's a steep hike. When does a steep hike become a climb? Mountain climbing.
1: I think that's up to the climbing world to decide.
2: Is it Kilimanjaro? You can walk up it, basically, but it's a steep climb.
0: I am basing this on my...
1: Harney Peak?
0: No, Alaska, where I looked at those, I thought, you can't climb those. Those are just sheer everywhere. It's like you can't just walk up.
1: The climbing world looks for sheer and then stick stuff in it.
0: I'm talking your casual guy who lives in town, who's looked at that mountain his whole life, is going, no, you can't get up that mountain. It's just rock. Look at it. You need professional gear to get up there. So,
2: yeah, I mean, even if
0: it's not a steep pitch, it's a mountain. It's like, you know, just came up out of the earth. Like,
2: I'll refer to my own vacation trip out in, you know, where Mount Rushmore is.
1: Mm-hmm.
2: If you're going to climb up those, I don't know if they're mountains or hills, but they're just rocks that you would have to climb straight up.
1: As he fell 10 miles into his climb, they're calling it a climb here, he impaled himself through the torso on one of his trekking poles. He said, I think my nurse brain kicked in pretty quick. I was able to feel the trekking pole through my skin. He added...
2: those are the ski poles hikers use. They call them trekking poles.
1: He was talking to Backpacker magazine.
0: I have a question.
2: I didn't know there one was. There was one, but...
0: I have a question about what are they called? Trekking poles?
1: Mm-hmm.
0: Okay. Cruise I went on?
1: Mm-hmm.
0: I saw several people just walking around the boat with those. Just
2: around the boat?
0: Around the ship.
2: That seems wrong.
0: Now, I don't know
2: if they digging up the deck?
0: No, they had like little rubber stoppers on the bottom of them.
1: Maybe that was their exercise and they get extra arm swings.
0: Or I was thinking... Do they have a problem with balance and being on the ship?
1: Yeah,
0: this
1: then
0: gives
1: you have
0: them 4 points of contact, maybe.
1: Oh, yeah.
0: As they make their way around the boat. I didn't want to ask and go like, hey, man, what's going on here? You're on a boat. Just walk.
2: Could you just feel walk.
1: You
2: the
1: could
2: ship
1: have asked a...
0: Yes.
2: Rocking and swaying?
0: Oh, yeah. When you're out in the open ocean, absolutely. You could feel it moving.
2: What was the length of this vessel? Do you know any of the dimensions of it?
0: Three football fields.
2: Three long? Football Good fields.
0: Lord. Long?
2: 900 feet?
0: Yes. Yeah. And it's one of the smaller cruise ships.
1: Yeah. Our dude David.
0: Look it up. It was the Norwegian Jade. Yeah, I'm sure they have the specs on it online.
1: Said he took several quick breaths to determine that the pole had not pierced his chest or his lung. So he's just nursing himself.
0: Boy, so he automatically went to, can I breathe? Okay, didn't get a lung.
1: Yeah.
0: Wow.
1: His friends snapped pictures of his injury so he could better assess it, because he can't really see exactly what they could see.
0: You know who else took a ski pole through themselves?
1: No.
0: Posey from The Dirty Dozen. In real life, the actor,
2: Clint Walker,
0: in a skiing accident, took a ski pole, like, through himself.
1: So
0: Hey, you don't think about, you can put on your helmet and your gloves and your goggles and all that, but there's nothing to stop your own ski pole.
2: Kevlar vest.
0: Yeah.
1: This went all the way through his lat, sticking out on both ends with roughly 8 inches between the two holes. I was pretty confident it was a soft tissue injury, so when he was figuring, well, it's not life-threatening, he was convinced he could walk himself off the mountain, which he did. He and his friends began the more than 10-mile trek back down, navigating rugged terrain, including snowfields and boulder fields.
0: Yeah.
1: Think about a boulder field when you don't have a pole going through your lap.
2: I've seen so many TV shows of
1: good God
2: guys who swing into action and rescue people in situations like that. There wasn't any kind of rescue rangers ready to go get the guy who poked himself in the torso with a ski pole.
0: In real life, you mean?
2: Yeah.
0: The answer is no.
2: Yeah, no, apparently not.
0: The answer is there's not.
2: You can forget about all the marshals, rangers, whirly birds, everybody. It's all BS.
0: Yeah, you're on your own. The answer is you're on your own.
2: Your cruise ship is... Yes. 965 feet long.
0: Okay.
2: So and you can feel that bobbing around.
0: In the open ocean, yes, you could absolutely feel it moving left and right. Yeah. But there were some big seas going on out there, too.
2: All right, I'll give the ski pole guy a pass.
0: There were several of them, not a guy.
2: Maybe they had a bad back.
0: Yeah, I don't know. Like I said, I didn't want to go, dude, what's your deal? What's going on?
2: What's wrong with you?
0: Right, what's this all about?
2: What's your problem?
0: That bugs me.
2: Look.

0: did not do that.
1: Well, good. Good for you.
0: 8:13.
2: Coming up next, Lance Allen's bringing the Loyal Family Renovation Sports Report.
0: Maybe he'll have an answer to that. It's 8:13.
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4: Hi, this is Dan Buttry, combat veteran of the Iraq War. 67 years prior to the Battle of Gettysburg, our founding fathers declared independence, and these United States were born. 87 years later, going into July 4th, 1863, Wisconsin's Iron Brigade would fight during the opening shots of Gettysburg and lose a staggering 65% of their entire unit. This just to hold the line long enough for reinforcements to arrive and eventually win the day, keeping our states united. 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
3: Lance!
5: We're holding up. We're doing okay.
3: But
5: I tell you what, you go outside, you can cut that air with a knife.
3: What's this humidity going to do to your hair?
5: A lot of product, gentlemen.
4: Gotta affect TV.
3: Yeah.
4: The stand-up reporters, people go outside. Man, you don't want to be looking like a sopping mess in front of the camera.
3: If you've got to do a stand-up, live stand-up out there today, you better have a sweat rag in one hand and a microphone in your other, brother, because you are going to, let me tell you something, brother, you're going to get a little sweaty out there today.
5: For our older listeners, the movie Network is a reality. You look like you are sweating buckets with the guys yelling, "I'm mad as hell and I'm not going to take it anymore." That could be a reality today.
3: Yeah, it's pretty thick out there, Lance.
4: Yeah, I have a box fan for you or something.
3: One of those little neck fans, you know,
4: point at you, cool you
3: off. Something.
5: Yeah, we'll survive, though.
3: Okay.
5: You know, right.
3: You sports
5: we'll get through
3: but
5: it, you know?
3: But you're not going to be in a suit and tie or a sports shirt and tie. You're going to be, you know, we've gone more casual on the sports desk, haven't we?
5: Well, tonight I'll be shirt, tie, coat, things like that. But, you know, on the golf course today for the back fun, I'm trying to debate whether you go polo shirt, whether you go, you know, Eric Jensen always shows up after his workouts and he goes sleeveless, you know, sun's out, guns out. So
3: sure.
5: I don't know.
3: Tarps off, baby. Tarps off on the golf course today.
6: Shorts and a cut off sleeves on the t-shirt.
3: And that was the last time they were ever invited to the Mac Fund outing.
4: Tank top, half shirt, mesh shirt.
6: Oh, yeah.
4: Half mesh shirt.
3: Half mesh shirt, yes. With the Johnny O logo on it.
5: Hey, you got to go big or go home. Make that impression, you know.
3: Hey, man, this is golf attire. Travis Matthews. What are you talking about? My half shirt is a Travis Matthews half shirt. I bought it at the PGA store.
5: You know, the catalog?
3: Yeah.
5: You can get those at your local sporting goods store. Yeah, I could hook them up.
3: So,
4: I don't know how the old golfers golfed in, you know, a tie
3: and sweater.
4: Yeah.
3: Dress shirt.
6: Yeah. Wool pants.
3: Yeah.
4: And then they couldn't go inside into air conditioning either. They just stayed.
3: And they smoked cigarettes to cool off. That's how we stayed cool in my day. You smoked a cigarette.
6: A heater.
4: Well, yeah. So I don't know how that happened.
5: My grandpa played in the minor leagues way back in like the 1920s, okay? And I have his actual jersey shadow boxed down in my basement.
3: Nice.
5: And to speak is so cool because it's just

0: it just screams like an ancient history, whatever you want to say. But the jersey is wool.
1: Oh,
0: and imagine playing in like 85, 90 degree temps with that wool jersey, and then you got the pants that are like that weird,
1: also wool.
0: Yeah, wool. I mean, it was almost like the same fabric that they made like burlap sacks out of, or something like that.
2: But he had a cabbage leaf on his head.
3: Yeah, a cabbage leaf under his cap to stay cool. That's how the old timers. That's how the old timers did it. See.
1: And then did they wash those? Did they launder them after every game, or did you just kind of let things crust up for a week and then clean them?
3: Well, you can't wash wool. It has to be done dry cleaned, right?
0: No.
3: The shrink.
0: The jersey's actually, the jersey, to be honest, is in really good shape. We found it in the trunk after my grandpa passed away and stuff like that. But it's interesting, like people who are very artistic or they like history or whatever, the pants, actually, to Brian's point, the pants actually still had like grass and dirt stains in the knee areas.
3: Sure.
0: Because you just can't get that stuff out, especially with those, you know, back in that day.
1: Well, they didn't have Tide back in 1926.
0: They were passing out Tide to-go sticks. Come on, you know. But so the guy that shadow boxed it said, "This is incredible because you can tell, obviously, it's a game worn, but it just looks cooler when you actually put it in the frame box or whatever you want to say, like along with the actual spikes." Now, back in that day, if a guy went up high when he was sliding into second base or home or whatever, you actually got spiked. So there are actual spikes and a dirty baseball, because last I checked, they weren't like a foul ball. You'd go chasing after the ball. You didn't have that many balls to use.
3: That is one of the things of baseball that has changed since I started watching when I was a kid, just throwing a ball out because it hit the dirt on a pitch. They threw that back routinely back in the 60s and 70s. That went back out to the mound.
2: I saw one the other day where the ump was handing the catcher the ball and he dropped it in the exchange, and the ump just threw that one off to the side and gave him another one.
3: Dropped it.
2: Yeah.
3: Yeah. That's crazy.
0: And of course, I'm thinking of, we're all of the same age. I'm thinking of guys like Phil Niekro, Joe Niekro, and Gaylord Perry that were like, "Oh, this is incredible. I can doctor that baseball even more because it's got a bunch of nicks in it." You know what I mean? Like those guys loved that stuff. They wanted those baseballs.
1: Right, but, you know, I guess the common denominator is they all learned to throw dirty, scuffed up baseballs, you know, when they were kids. How many baseballs did you have when you were a kid? One.
3: Right.
0: One. Yeah.
3: Correct me if I'm wrong, but I think when there was a ball fouled off even, like if the third baseman picked it up or the first baseman, whatever, I think they just tossed it back to the pitcher, right?
0: Oftentimes they did. And look at the movie Sandlot. I'm sure somebody's probably screaming at their radio saying, you know, and once again, to Brian's point, the baseball that goes over the wall and the dog is like, you know, like Cujo or whatever's going on there, but... Yeah, you had one baseball, and if somebody lost the baseball or hit the baseball the wrong direction, I remember we used to play wiffle ball when I was really little, and we'd hit it into the neighbor's garden, and she didn't care for that too much. She put up a fence the next day, so, you know.
3: The next day, she put up a fence. Wow, it's like she was just waiting for you to hit it over there. Give me that fence material. It's going up.
0: She wasn't too fond of us kids, so then we just acted like the fence was a home run wall, so we just kept hitting it over into her yard and going into her yard. I don't think she liked that either.
3: So you were antagonists at that point.
0: Well, you know, when you're 5 years old, you don't totally think, so yes.
3: Guess not.
1: Yeah, can you imagine, one baseball, that was your present, birthday, Christmas, you got a baseball.
3: We would use the baseball, just to show you how old we are, we would beat that thing till it wasn't even around anymore. It'd be like, we have to get, somebody's parents have to buy us a new baseball. This one, it's like soft on one side.
2: Stitches are coming out.
3: Yeah. Right, it's lopsided.
1: It's gonna blow out.
3: Yeah.
1: It would Can you imagine great. Asking for a bucket of baseball as a kid?
3: Like a 5-gallon?
1: Gallon bucket rich. Of baseballs.
3: Yeah.
0: You guys are mega wealthy if you got a bucket of baseball.
3: Yeah. Yes. Yeah. So.
0: No, and you're right. You're right. Especially back in the day, those baseballs, if you really looked at them, I think Eric was kind of hinting at this. If you really looked at them, they were more like square than round. There were certain areas that were just beat. And especially if you get like a kid that's a little more mature, a little bigger than the rest of the kids, you know, he hits the ball harder, whatever you want to say. And there were times where I'd look at the ball and there were like chunks out of it, or it was like a weird oval shape.
3: Like some eighth grader showed up in your neighborhood and you're in fourth grade.
2: The Husky kid.
3: I don't want to play in the infield with this guy hitting. I'll move out to the outfield today. Yeah. It's the Husky kid. Yeah.
4: Back up.
3: Whose cousin is he anyway? When's he going home?
0: Yeah. Who invited that kid?
3: Right, right. All right, we're talking about baseball, but the big story I saw, and this just came out yesterday, I think, Kyle Shanahan in a car crash a couple weeks ago, three broken ribs, broken nose, 40 stitches, a broken hand, and he will be limited to start camp for San Francisco.
0: That's serious stuff, man.
3: Yeah.
0: No, when I heard about that, and I think it came out, late last week or something like that, I was like, man, that's no joke. And no joke whatsoever. That's bad.
2: They kept it under wraps for like 10 days.
3: It felt like
2: there was no news about it.
3: Right. It felt like there was hey, just sit on this for right now.
2: Yeah.
1: I understand, when a Soviet premier dies, back in the days.
3: Now we're going to skip that coaches too.
1: Communist Chinese leader. But I think maybe the NFL and the teams that are trying to, get intelligence on every other team out there, there might be value in keeping your coaches' problems a secret.
2: Yeah.
0: Like July 14th is when the car accident happened, and the first that I knew of it was probably either Friday or Saturday, I think, when the news first came out or whatever. So you're right. They kept that extremely under wraps.
3: Not that we're entitled to all the information about your personal life. It's just like, that sounds very serious. But
0: it was. Yeah, at least it was non-life-threatening, but he still suffered significant injuries.
3: Right.
0: I mean, when you have a severe concussion and you have, 40 stitches and you break your nose and ribs and stuff like that.
3: And then there were questions about, for players, there's concussion protocol, all that. So they were saying, how is he, as far as, concussions, that's your brain bleeding.
1: It says a severe concussion, too.
3: So
0: absolutely. That's legit. And then those training camps are intense. Like, you're installing game plans, you're out on the field for hours at a time, and you're reviewing film.
3: Right.
0: I mean, that's a legit issue.
3: I mean,
0: no doubt about it.
3: His brain's going to need some time to just settle down, right?
0: No doubt. My brain needs to settle down, and I don't do half of this stuff, I'm serious. Like, you don't mess with that stuff.
1: Look for some wild play calling.
3: They said that they would divide up his responsibilities. John Lynch said this yesterday, right?
0: I think that's got to be the best plan of attack, don't you? I mean, it's early enough that you could probably get into a little bit of a routine and a system and figure it all out. So I would think that would be the best plan, but
3: they've got some time too, because the head coach is going to absolutely 100% be in on these final cuts. Who stays, who goes, right? Unless he's suffering from some concussion symptoms yet, right?
0: Right.
3: I mean, if he's if he can't remember, I don't know what they mean, but if he's having trouble remembering or his notes are, he's a little foggy,
2: Amnesia coach.
3: We have that doctor.
2: Yeah.
3: Yes, she remembers how to be a doctor, but she forgot that she was married and that she was a horrible person before the concussion. Right.
2: They could do the same thing with a coach.
3: It's a TV show, yes.
1: But if you paralleled that with a coach, he'd remember everything about football and how to coach
3: it. And forget about his family, right?
2: That's true, yeah.
1: Forget
3: fine
1: other things.
3: Fine, let's do that.
0: I love the part of this that, yeah, GM John Lynch says that there is no defined concussion protocol for staff members.
3: Right.
0: But he's going to follow a similar process. So he's going to be like he's in the protocol.
1: Well, that's what they know. It's what they know.
3: If you've got a system like that set up, wouldn't you at least use what you have set up to see if the coach is progressing okay?
0: Absolutely. Yeah. I don't care if you're a coach, a player, or an equipment manager. It's the same thing. You had a severe concussion. You have to let your brain heal and take time. No doubt.
3: Yes. Yes. So as much as I hate losing to the 49ers, and they always beat us, Matt LaFleur's friends always beat him in football games, it feels like.
0: Yeah. Well, you always want to beat your friends, don't you? Yeah. I mean, those are the games that you get probably juiced up the most for.
1: Just so I have sports hate, and I hate other teams, and I don't want them to ever win against the teams I love and favor, but I don't want, car accidents
3: right.
1: for these guys.
3: Right. You just want sporting bad, horrible luck for them, not
1: it.
3: Life
1: just
3: bad.
1: Just lose every game. Right. Just be shut out.
3: Yeah, so...
0: And I'm everybody's wired differently. Some people don't think this way or whatever, but I want to beat your best. Like, I want you guys to be 100% healthy, or I want you to feel like you've got the best game plan ever and we still beat you to say, hey, we're still the better team rather than, well, you didn't have your coach.
1: After you swept the Dodgers and during the season, you get into the playoffs, they get all their guys back and you lose.
3: You see what we're doing here?
0: There you
3: go. We're spiraling now.
1: Yes.
3: We're spiraling.
1: Yeah. Well, that's what sports is about.
0: Hey, if we're spiraling, let's just talk about how great the Miz was yesterday, because we haven't gotten
3: okay,
0: that yet.
3: There you go. Yes. Yes.
0: If we're starting to spiral, if we're starting to circle the drain, if we're going round and round and round down the toilet, whatever you want to say, Jacob Mizorowski striking out 12 of the first 13 batters he faced, and then... He basically had a perfect game going in the fifth inning. Then the home run ended that. But, like Eric said yesterday, the first, six batters, there might have been, one guy that basically fouled off a pitch.
3: Right.
0: I mean, it's getting to the point of being ridiculous, guys. And I'm going to turn the question around on you guys this morning. So there was a night, I don't know, maybe 2 months ago. Let's just say it was way back in, late April, early May. And I said that the way the Miz is pitching, the way Jacob Mizorowski is going about his business, someday he's going to have either a no-hitter or a perfect game. And person came out of the control room, we like talking sports, whatever, and he immediately said, I had an issue with something that you said on the broadcast. I go, shoot away. Yeah, well, let's talk. He goes, I don't think... Miz or anybody is ever going to have a no-hitter or a perfect game because they don't let guys, go that deep in the games anymore, and it's so rare that there are complete games and things like that, to which my rebuttal was they are trying to stretch Miz out. Now, I know lately it's been, hey, let's monitor his pitches, monitor his outings, make sure he's not getting tired. We got to get to the finish line for the playoffs. But you guys saw it. That was before that one-hitter happened. Last month, and to me, if anybody has a shot at it, he's the one that, if he's got a low pitch count like he had in that one hitter, that they're going to let him at least try. Am I wrong on that? Do you think we will see a no-hitter or a perfect game by one pitcher coming soon, especially him?
3: Coming soon. Mm-hmm. It's all about pitch count. They would have to be around 50, 60 pitches when they hit the seventh inning to have a chance at...
1: He's getting a lot of flyouts.
2: He doesn't do that, though. He strikes everyone out.
3: Right.
2: Yeah. He gets 5-6 pitches per hitter, pretty much.
3: Sure.
2: And it's like
3: Terang,
2: he needs a first pitch ground ball. And
3: Terang could take a sandwich with him out there to second base most innings that Miz is pitching, because it's just going to be going to be a lot of action.
2: Yeah.
0: I actually asked Terang that one time. I was talking to Terang, and I said, what's it like? And he goes, it's one of the most beautiful things ever. To this day, he sits there and he marvels at the velocity, and he just sits there. You're ready. Like, Terang's one of the best, obviously, defenders in the majors, but still, you just sit there and marvel at what this guy can do when you're watching from behind.
3: If I'm in the field, I would think I would be bored out of my mind. Like, if somebody did hit the ball, I'd be like, oh, he hit it, I gotta get, I'd be caught flat-footed, I think.
0: You gotta stay ready, there's no doubt about that. No doubt about that, but yeah. franchise record for consecutive strikeouts to start of the game, you know, for the start of the game seven. 66 of his 83 pitches were over 100. You know, just this is just like unbelievable, ridiculous stuff
3: and
0: that
3: now
0: we're
3: I,
0: seeing, and I don't run.
3: And now I'm not going to see baseball for a week because they're out on the West Coast. It's all these games start way too late. I'm just going to have to look at the score when I get up in the morning.
0: So. Whoa, wait a minute. You guys are such professionals. I thought you just stayed up all night. I thought you did

0: church 24/7, watching games till the wee hours. Maybe got an hour or two of sleep, and then rolled into the big Hog Studios.
1: Oh, you got. See, you thought you're getting watch TV all day mixed up with research.
2: Which is what watching TV is.
1: Yes, in this business anyway. So, yeah, now they're off to San Francisco for three. And where do they go after that? To
0: The Angels. So, yeah,
1: Anaheim, right, yeah.
0: Yeah, you almost broke my brain there. So, yeah, they're now the L.A. Angels.
1: And this is
0: Bob. Yes. So yes, the LA Angels. But yes, they play the Giants and then the Angels. So two teams that are a little down on their luck. But, you know, West Coast trips, sometimes they've gone very well for the Brewers, and sometimes you can really stumble. So can't just be complacent.
1: And this is the last trip out west for the season for the Brewers. So they get this out of the way, you know, now.
0: They had the longest road trip before the All-Star break, and you could tell that they were getting a little on the tired side. They just got done with the longest homestand, and now here we go. So, yeah, you hate to say it, but we're kind of, now that the clock turns almost to August, we're getting into more, you know, crucial games and more crucial stretch as we get closer to September.
1: Yeah. I mean, they still count the same in the wins and losses, but you're right, they're amplified a bit as we wind down. And you got to feel good about a 7-game lead over the Cubs.
0: No doubt. No doubt. Yeah, at least you've got that cushion. Like, nobody's, like, biting their fingernails. Nobody's saying, I mean, with the slew of injuries they've had, the injury news on Kyle Harrison obviously is good and seems like he's on track to come back. And some of the other things that they've done. I know people yesterday with the Lance McCullers move, they were kind of wondering about that. But I think, you know, to me, they wanted to catch lightning in a bottle, see what he had. You know, it just didn't work out very well, and to be completely honest about it. And they took on the salary because they really liked that Gordon guy that's in the minors. And they want to put him in the pitching lab for a while and try to figure out if they can unleash that, you know, left-handed talent that he has. So, you know, it's not a horrible thing to try somebody out for a couple of weeks, and if it works, it works, and if it doesn't, it doesn't.
1: You know what's getting overlooked before we go to break here? The fact that they pushed the button on Cooper Pratt and they brought up Lara, and they are both playing at a very, very high level. I mean, right away.
0: I will still remember
1: in the starting lineup.
0: I'm glad you mentioned that, because I will still remember when we did that little winter caravan thing, and I was with, Murphy up on the stage, you know, asking questions and taking questions and things like that. Somebody in the crowd asked him, who is a player that we really don't know a lot about, but he's going to make his major league debut, or we're going to, you know, hear about him, whatever. And without hesitation, Pat Murphy said Luis Lara, because he was kind of like, almost like the forgotten prospect. Like, everybody, he was a top prospect, and then he had some injury problems and kind of fell off a little bit and had a really good year last year. And I thought he might have even been up earlier than he was because of what Pat Murphy said. But I do think that they had very high hopes for him. And, you know, yeah, you've seen the good. You know, lately it's been good. There was a ball that fell in front of him and bounced off him, whatever. He's still kind of learning things in the field, banging into walls and things like that. But I think you can really see the talent.
3: He ran down a fly ball yesterday that was unbelievable. Like, the ground he covered on that was like Willie Mays. It's like, oh my God, yeah. Look at that.
0: I love that you said that, Rock, because that's clearly kind of the Brewers' mantra now, is they've got like Mitchell and Lara and these guys that, you know, Frelick is fast and Harrison Hamilton, I should say. And, you know, like, these guys are so fast.
3: Mm-hmm.
0: I think that's kind of their MO, is they want to put stress and pressure on the other team when they're up to bat. And then on the flip side, they want guys that can go out and get after it and get the ball, you know, on stuff like that.
1: So, all right, stand by. We got to do this. We're going to training camp. That's coming up next.
4: Coming up after Bob and Brian, the Hog goes commercial. Be a cowboy, baby. Free. Till noon, Milwaukee's 102.9, the Hog. Everything that rocks.

0: before we go to football, you have more baseball.
1: Absolutely. I had a good friend that alerted me to this situation over the weekend. Do you know Brian Keller? Any of you?
0: Not ringing a bell. Should I?
1: No, okay. Probably not.
0: All right.
1: He's from Germantown, and he played at UW-Milwaukee, and I was happy to see over the weekend that his whole family was in the stands. He was a 39th round pick by the Yankees in 2016. So just do the math on that, guys. That was 10 years ago. And spent 10 years either in the minors, in Japan, injured with Tommy John surgery. And at age 32 for the Phillies, he made his major league debut. His parents, his family, everybody was there. He is the third UW-Milwaukee player to be in the majors. And ironically and amazingly, all three are currently in the majors. You got Dalton Barshow with the Toronto Blue Jays. You've got A.J. Bluebaugh with the Houston Astros. And now Brian Keller with the Philadelphia Phillies. And, guys, I mean, yes, he's local, so I love and you guys know, I don't care what team you're on. I always hope that the local guys do well because it gives us more stories and more stuff to talk about. But this, to me, whether he's local or not local, is just a great story. Imagine that.
0: The 10 years is a story in itself.
1: Yes.
0: I mean, there's not a lot of guys who would bang around in the minors for 10 years or bounce back and forth to Japan.
2: I thought you were going
0: to
2: tell us about a guy from the squad this year that went to the NCAA tournament so well.
0: Give him a couple more years, maybe.
1: Yeah, maybe. Maybe we'll have a couple more because there were a couple of guys off that team and more than a couple of guys on that team that got drafted. But no, I just think, to your point, Bob, just think about that. Like, you got to go to Japan. You got to have Tommy John surgery. You're literally at AAA a couple of times, and you just never get the call. You got to be, like, beyond frustrated. And at some point, certain guys say, you know what, it's just not going to happen. I'm going to move on. Well, he persevered, and now he got to live his dream.
0: Now is he going to be one of those guys who got called up and then he got sent back down, or is he a guy who's going to stay there? Or what's
1: you hope that he stays there. To be honest, I don't really know the full Philly situation, but I am hoping that he is a guy that gets to stay there. So this time of the year you need relievers and you need guys that are available. So we shall see.
0: All right, we didn't even mention LeBron has picked a new home in Philadelphia, but we have plenty of time to discuss that.
2: And no TV show to announce it.
0: No, it just kind of got an alert on my phone.
2: Yeah.
0: That was all it was.
1: Yeah. No special. A lot of people are kind of turning their eye. I'm curious as to your reaction on the contract. 2 years, $8 million. A lot of people were like, whoa, whoa, whoa, wait a minute here. You know, like, there were people in the league, and obviously the league is investigating the Gary Trent 4 years, $64 million deal with the Bucks. But to me, that was kind of like a head scratcher too. Like 2 years, $8 million for a guy like that. I was kind of like, okay.
0: Does he just really want to chase a championship one more time, or
1: apparently he wants one more ring? So
0: are there incentives in the contract?
1: Opportunity. What was that?
0: Are there incentives in the contract?
1: I mean, the only incentive he has is that he makes tons of endorsement money. And somebody posted, Milan Momcilovic, who's from Pewaukee, that is going to play for Kentucky. Somebody posted the other day that he's going to make basically $6 million in NIL money, and LeBron's going to make $4 million. Now, okay, that does not include incentives, endorsement deals, commercials, all that stuff. But it is crazy to think that there's a guy in college, and he's from our area, that's going to make more than LeBron base salary wise.
0: So I guess we're doing pretty good around here.
1: It's not all bad. Not all bad. Yeah.
0: Training camp starts when? Wednesday for the Packers?
1: Wednesday training camp. Yeah, Wednesday training camp. Today, shareholders. And, we got a little peek at, hey, Packers financially doing really, really well. But I know we were talking off the break, during the break or whatever, that was a little bit concerning that, the new Mark Murphy, president, CEO, and policy basically saying that the financial model for the Packers probably has to change a little bit down the road, long term. Not immediately, but you're going to see more, the Hudson Center may have a, company name on it. There may be some other things. To this point, Ed Policy has said no naming rights on Lambeau Field. That's still sacred. We've got the gates that have certain names on them and certain companies on them.
2: We're not going to.

0: sell the field when we can sell every window, door, square foot of sidewalk,
1: urinal.
0: Yeah.
2: You know what I say, Brian? I say it's the Emerald City or the Emerald, place for your palace for a reason, because they are printing money up there. They, like, people, I'm amazed. Like, you go into the pro shop, you go to certain areas, whatever, people will not bat an eye for paying, like, top dollar.
1: I got to tell you, Lance, the bell went off in my head when I saw Ed Policy talking about, and I read the story, and they spent more than they took in last year, and the numbers, and, there's got to be some sort of change. I thought, is this going to pick up steam? Is this just starting downhill now? And it's going to get more inertia to it as it goes.
2: It's a little eerily similar to when they won the Super Bowl and when Bob Harlan came out and said, we kind of need some upgrades to Lambeau Field and things need to change. And I was kind of like, whoa, this is weird. They just won the Super Bowl, but they needed the atrium. They needed better suites. They needed to update Lambeau Field. And Bob, God bless him, was a visionary. Like, that stuff, I don't know if you can fully say helped save the Packers, because I think the league has always wanted the Packers to remain in Green Bay, but clearly you would not have what you have today if it wasn't for those upgrades.
1: I think Bob Harlan was seizing an opportunity there. Packer fans were never going to be in a better mood than after winning a Super Bowl.
3: Did you see what Micah Parsons tweeted about the new facilities?
0: New facilities, no.
3: He said Packers' new facilities are effing nuts. Great to be a part of this organization.
0: And that's the good kind of effing nuts.
3: Yeah.
2: They did really under wraps because they wanted to be super secretive and not let the rest of the league, the rest of the league figure stuff out, and they catch up or try to catch up pretty quick. But man, they've got like state-of-the-art stuff in that facility that, hardly anybody knows about. And apparently it is incredible. Yes.
3: I like that.
1: All right. You can do a story on that. Camp is starting, Lance. You're going to need some stuff.
2: Absolutely. You're going to need material as the camp goes on. So no doubt about it.
1: We got to get out of here. We'll talk to you. We'll see you on the course later today, actually.
2: I will be on the course, and my week is going to be busy. It's Mac Fun today. Tomorrow it's Big Ten Media Day down in Chicago with Badgers, and then training camp on Wednesday. So I'm a busy boy.
1: You're a man on the go. All right, Lance. We'll talk to you later.
2: Sounds good. See you, boys.
1: Lance Allen from CBS 58 filling in for Tim this morning. Carrie, what's coming up?
4: Sammy said, come on by, Dave.
1: All right. How about some traffic?
4: 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Finally, the freeway is open again. 94 northbound, all lanes at Drexel that had been closed for most of the morning. Several disabled still along that stretch, but the delays have really, really dissipated, including South 13th Street, where traffic had been diverted off. But a new accident, 894 westbound at 27th Street, two right lanes blocked with this one, and you've got delays all the way back through the Mitchell Interchange in each direction. 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They can also host it in their party room and beautiful patio.
1: Thanks, Carrie.
0: Watch out for some thunderstorms this afternoon, high of 86. Some of those might be severe. Tonight, partly cloudy, low 66. And tomorrow, some clouds in the morning. Should be sunny in the afternoon, though, high of 76. Still humid tomorrow. 77 in Milwaukee and Racine, 79 in Waukesha.
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5: 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It's time for the news. Carrie?
6: A Village of Pewaukee resident cleaning out his late father's Milwaukee home made an unexpected discovery after finding...
5: A Picasso.
7: A grenade.
6: I'm going to give it to Brian. 26 active blasting caps.
5: That's, ooh. Yeah,
6: believed to be about 50 years old.
5: There they are, Brian. We were warned about them our whole childhood. Willie Mays was telling us to watch out for blasting caps.
6: Remember when you guys talk about that? I never remember these commercials.
7: You don't?
6: No. Not a one.
5: It happened. At
7: the same time when we were warned that only you can prevent
6: forest
7: fires.
6: Well, that I was into. Yeah,
7: and,
6: that.
7: Like father, like son.
5: Yeah, if you smoke.
7: At the cigarette pack.
5: Yeah, that picks it up.
6: I don't remember.
5: Yep. Yep.
7: Yeah, but blasting caps.
5: But we had candy cigarettes, too.
7: Yeah.
6: Oh, those I remember.
5: Yeah.
6: According to Village of Pewaukee Police Chief Timothy Heyer, the man's father had used the blasting caps during his career as a dynamite blaster.
5: Yeah. Okay.
6: On July 19th, Village of Pewaukee
5: officer... If your dad's a surveyor, he's probably got some surveying equipment around the house.
6: Okay.
5: Right?
6: Yeah, an officer met with the resident who wanted to turn the explosives over to police for safe disposal. When she opened the bag, she found numerous individually secured yellow and blue wires labeled dangerous explosives. Is that just like an Ascendix bag or something? And you're like, here. Each bundle
7: just
6: attached...
7: a bag full of dangerous explosives.
6: Right, each bundle...
7: padded or marked much.
6: Attached to a silver metal device marked dangerous blasting cap. She immediately secured the items in a shaded area. In the Village of Pewaukee parking lot, established a safety perimeter and restricted access to the area while additional sources were requested.
7: Could you just put him in the sink and run water on him?
5: Nope. Would you put him in the sink and run water on him? The next thing you know, your kitchen wall is gone.
6: Your face is off.
7: Throw him in the lake.
8: Hi, this is Willie Mays. Baseball is a game of playing to win, but playing it safe and so is life. You can play hard, but play it safe. If you kids find anything that looks like those, don't chase them.
5: That was a blasting cap that he showed.
8: Those are blasting caps. Remember now, don't chase them. Blasting caps are used almost every place. Explosives are used, like in a construction work. But you protect your arms and hands and legs and save your eyes. If you see a blasting cap, remember now, don't chase them. Tell the police or a fireman, whatever it is. Have fun like I do with those.
6: But don't blow yourself up. Okay.
7: For all the warnings, you know, we got as kids about blasting caps, I don't remember a lot of explosions going on around me.
5: Zero.
6: That'd be a 9-year-old network thing. You know, my cousin found a blasting cap.
5: Oh, I know a guy.
6: And then he did a thing up north, and then he blew his pier up.
5: That's the equivalent of having Aaron Judge tell you to not pick up blasting caps nowadays, you know, during just on a public service announcement during the game. Or Saturday morning.
6: Our sheriff's office explosive ordnance disposal team responded with 3 deputies. They took custody of the blasting caps. Incident serves as an important reminder that old explosives can remain dangerous for decades.
7: And in the house for years and years and years.
5: And that stuff becomes less stable as it gets older.
6: Oh, that's good news.
5: Yeah, like any vibration could set it off.
6: Don't even talk bad about it.
5: Right. And you want to stick them in the sink and run water on them?
7: Well, yeah, I don't know how to handle

0: dynamite or explosives.
1: I'd rather throw them in your pool from the second story than put them in your sink and stand there and run water on
0: I
1: them.
0: Would too.
2: Throw them in the pool. Yeah.
1: Just to see what happens.
2: And this hole in your pool again, Mr. Nelson. Again, how? I found some blasting caps.
0: I found a bunch of blasting caps, and I remembered Willie Mays told me not to touch them, but I touched them anyway. I just...
1: Village of Pewaukee, it's the second time in recent years that they've needed a bomb disposal team. In March of 2021, the County Bomb Squad responded to the Historical Society after a donated cannonball dating to the 1850s was discovered on storage shelf.
2: I would think that if you're in Pewaukee or pick another, we'll pick Germantown, we were just talking about that, or pick a burb in the area, that you would call Milwaukee to get their bomb squad out there, right? I wouldn't think that Pewaukee would have the people on board to handle that stuff. I'm surprised that they have a bomb squad, but I'm glad they do. They've needed it.
1: Yeah, man. When you need them, you need them.
2: Hey, before I build here, think about building in your town. You have a bomb squad? I don't know.
0: Is there a minimum?
1: We have a county bomb squad because Milwaukee came out to Pewaukee for...
0: Is there a minimum amount of equipment or training that you have to have before you can call yourself a bomb squad?
2: Because,
0: you know, if you have a guy with a 55-gallon drum, you know, that he wears around himself.
2: Right, and a pillow.
0: Yeah.
2: Something like that, that's not really a bomb
0: squad.
2: And
0: he watched a YouTube video.
1: Ooh, good.
2: And Pewaukee is not Milwaukee County, so.
1: No, but we said, but that's all, that's who responded to Pewaukee.
2: Oh, okay.
1: Is our county
2: okay.
1: ordnance disposal right. dudes. So I don't know, is there more than one in Southeast or Wisconsin, but. Israel's Benjamin Netanyahu says New York Mayor Zoran Mamdani is fomenting hate by calling the prime minister a war criminal who should be arrested if he visits the city. Speaking Sunday on Fox News, Netanyahu said he plans to attend the United Nations General Assembly gathering of world leaders in September. I think he's coming to Washington this week as well. Mamdani, for his part, said last week, New York lacks legal authority to execute this arrest warrant from the International Criminal Court for Netanyahu. But he encouraged the federal government to do so.
0: Yeah, because that's what'll happen. Trump will say, okay.
1: Yeah, Trump has said Netanyahu will not, of course, be arrested. Scorching heat wave continues across the central and southern U.S., leaving at least 40 million people under extreme heat warnings, heat indices exceeding 105, Memphis to Montana to Las Vegas.
0: It's a heat dome.
1: Heat dome trapping heat, making temperatures more extreme. Authorities warning kids and older adults, along with people with certain medical conditions, especially at risk, including heat stroke. Crews in France are battling that massive wildfire that has displaced about 250,000 people. And they said it has now finally stopped growing. That's just a glimmer of hope. If you're in wildfire territory and it's at least stopped growing, you have that going for you, but that's about it. Spain also fighting its largest ever fires. David Lee Roth canceled all of his tour dates except one. He didn't give a reason why.
2: Was he just to Summerfest? He showed up here, right?
1: Well, that was ours then. Then we got him.
2: Yeah.
1: Rumors of low ticket sales. Was he on the main stage?
2: No.
1: Yeah, he would have been on the side.
2: He was the side stage. And he really doesn't sing. His background singers do all the singing. He just
1: talks.
2: He's just kind of doing the Dave bit. There's a guy on YouTube who just absolutely destroys David Lee Roth every day.
1: Every day he's just taking shots.
2: There's no shortage of footage about.
0: That seems kind of psychotic.
2: Just
0: to me,
2: he'll show his show and go, listen to this guy. This isn't even singing what he's doing into a microphone. It's brutal, but it ain't wrong either.
1: He got an invite from, if you want to call him his longtime rival, Sammy Hagar.
2: Yeah.
1: Sammy posted a video to Roth, quote, "I hope you're well. I hope there's not a physical problem." That's kind of taking a shot, isn't it? He was referencing the canceled shows.
2: Yeah.
1: Honestly, Mike Anthony and I love the fact that you've been out there supporting the greatest band in the world that we're both part of. He invited Roth to join his Las Vegas residency in September. He said, come on out, join us, sing a couple songs, MC the damn show. Come out and just do what the F you do, which is pretty damn entertaining. Not according to your pal on YouTube.
2: If you're a David Lee Roth fan, maybe you are entertained. Maybe that's what you show up for. That's what you expect to see.
1: I don't know. I miss the inflatable microphone and actual singing days when he would hump that on stage. That was a riot. Sammy emphasized the importance of real music like Van Halen in the era of AI. Quote, it is so important to carry this music on, and those of us that can still go out and play should do it as long as we can. That's Sammy's take on AI and the music industry. Anyway, as of last night, Roth hadn't responded to Sammy's offer. Or has he? And we just don't know about it.
2: Oh, no reports of a response. Let's go with that.
1: Okay.
0: Maybe no one can understand his response. Maybe it's too bozy and boppy and...
1: Probably. Speaking of your pool and throwing things into it.
2: Blasting caps.
1: Have you thrown yourself into it?
0: Yeah.
1: This is your stretch of weather to do that. So a poll on social media asked, what is your cue to get out of the pool?
0: To get out.
1: To get out. You're in it. You've been in it.
2: I've been in this long enough. I've been in here too long. It's time to get out.
1: Whatever occurs to you that makes you actually get out of the pool. 1,000 people weighed in, and these were the most popular responses.
2: I have to go to the bathroom.
1: Number one is when you get bored. 62% said exit. Number two, when you get tired. 15%. Number three, when you get hungry. 9%. When your fingers start to wrinkle, number four, 8% said that. 5% said other.
0: Since I was a kid.
2: Your fingers start to wrinkle in 5 minutes, right?
1: Mine do in the shower sometimes.
2: Okay.
1: It's like, man. So where is the bathroom response in this top five? It's not in there. You started with that, but nobody else said that.
2: Look, I got to get out. I got to go to the bathroom.
1: Mm-hmm.
2: Got to dry off so I don't truck all this water through the house.
1: When I get cold, when it's getting dark... When the whole group I'm with is maybe getting out, then I get out.
0: But is nobody drunk on
1: said,
0: there?
1: Nobody said, no, they didn't say too drunk. They didn't say I have to go to the bathroom.
2: That's the last thing a drunk person thinks of is getting out of the pool. They've been standing there peeing all day.
1: They don't even do that at a concert anymore. They just pee.
2: Right.
1: They don't leave during a song. They just stand there and pee.
2: Get out because I'm hungry. I'm hungry. I'm going to go get something to eat. I suppose that would be a reason to get out.
1: Oh, yeah. For sure. Time for lunch. Time for dinner. Whatever.

0: cleaning it. I don't know.
1: That'd be a reason to get out. It's 9:13. Coming up, we'll take a look and see what's happened on this day in history. Carrie, final look at traffic.
2: 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We still have a disabled vehicle. 894 westbound at 27th Street with two right lanes, and you've got backups all the way through the Mitchell Interchange. Be aware of that. 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
1: Thanks, Carrie.
0: Maybe some thunderstorms in the afternoon. Some may be severe. High of 86. Partly cloudy tonight. Low 66. And tomorrow a little cooler. 76 for a high. Some clouds in the morning, but it should be mainly a sunny day. Tomorrow afternoon, high of 76. It's 83 in Milwaukee, 80 in Racine, 79 in Waukesha.
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6: 920. Bob and Brian, 1029. 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Details on the 35th annual Bob and Brian Open will follow shortly. By that I mean in the next 6 months or so. It's 9:20. Time for a look at history. Brian?
7: It's Monday, July 27th, 2026, 208th day of the year, 157 days remain. It's National Scotch Day. Also National Chicken Finger Day. Chicken fingers and scotch. And Sleepyhead Day. Do what you want with those. This date, 1586, Sir Walter Raleigh brings the first tobacco to England from Virginia. Also brought with him maize, that's corn, and potatoes. At the time, tobacco was deemed good for one's health. It was the potatoes they were suspicious of.
6: Really?
7: Yeah. What are those, poison? No. Oh. We can feed Ireland with them. 1866, a transatlantic cable spanning from Ireland to Newfoundland connects North America with Europe by telegraph for the first time. 1,686 miles of cable.
6: It was just basically an extension cord across the Atlantic.
7: Yeah, 22 years after the first message was sent between Washington and Baltimore by Samuel Morse, American financier Cyrus Field was finally successful after 9 years of setting up the right infrastructure and trying to get the cable laid across the Atlantic, and it snapped a bunch of times while they were trying to do this, and then

0: Didn't they cook the first one? Didn't they?
1: Yes.
0: I mean, they just fried it the first time they tried to send a message. So it was just
1: No, not the first time they tried to send a message. They wanted to speed up, I don't know, the time it took.
0: And they, okay.
1: So they juiced the voltage on the line from 600 to 2,000.
0: Yep, that's it.
1: And it
0: just fried it.
1: It cooked it.
0: Yeah. They're laid at the bottom of the ocean. Garbage.
1: And then it wasn't 6 years until they got the next one up and running. But anyway. 1931, a grasshopper swarm massacres crops across Iowa, Nebraska, and South Dakota. Many of the crops were eaten down to the ground without even the stalk left standing. Outbreak likely came from drought since grasshopper eggs survive best in dry soil. Hey, just what we need after a drought. Grasshoppers to eat everything. This is the Dust Bowl. 1940, Warner Brothers introduces a mischievous bunny in the animated short film A Wild Hare. Cartoon creature didn't have a name in his cartoon debut, but did in his second, Bugs Bunny. Film actually got an Academy Award nomination for Best Short Subject Cartoon. That's why in some cartoons he's introduced as that Oscar-winning rabbit. He did.
0: Mm-hmm.
1: 1960, Richard Nixon officially becomes the Republican nominee for president at the party convention in Chicago. He'd lose the general to JFK. And 14 years later, the House Judiciary Committee in 1974 votes to impeach Richard Nixon. By a vote of 27-11, the committee recommended the first article of impeachment, obstruction of justice. And 1996, at the Summer Olympic Games in Atlanta, a pipe bomb kills one and injures 111. Richard Jewell, a security guard, alerted officials to the mysterious package enclosing the bomb. He was initially implicated in its planting and detonation, but later cleared. The real culprit was Eric Robert Rudolph, who committed three other similar attacks before being caught. I should have to read that over again.
0: Again, you weren't alone in your assertion of Richard Jewell.
1: The real culprit was Eric Robert Rudolph, who committed three other similar attacks before being caught.
0: I sat here and laughed and laughed and laughed while you'd go on about Richard Jewell, because I knew he was guilty. Was not.
1: 2017, Jeff Bezos briefly becomes the world's richest man at the quaint amount of $91.4 billion.
0: What's that number again?
1: 91.4.
0: And four,
1: 90, richest man in the world.
0: All right. Elon's charging towards a trillion right now, right?
1: Yeah. He overtook Bill Gates at the time.
0: Mm-hmm. Elon wasn't even on the charts, was he?
1: He might have been on the charts, but I don't think he was anywhere near Gates or Bezos. Today, $91 billion would put you around 20th.
0: I would sure be 20th. Fine with that.
1: Yep. And 2020, John Lewis becomes the first black lawmaker to lie in state in the rotunda in Washington, D.C. Congressman passed away 10 days earlier from pancreatic cancer. Otherwise, birthdays today. Model Winnie Harlow is 32. Golfer Jordan Spieth, 33. Ryan Tannehill is 38. Comedian Heidi Gardner, 43. Jonathan Rhys Meyers from The Tudors is 49. Maya Rudolph, 54. Donnie Yen from Rogue One and Mulan is 63. Bill Ingvall is 69. Peggy Fleming is 78. Also born in the state. Jillian McMahon from Charmed and Nip-Tuck in 1968. And Norman Lear, born in the state in 1922. And that's history.
0: 927, Carrie, what's coming up?
2: Carnival is right in the title.
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5: 932, Bob and Brian, 1029 The Hog. 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Carrie?
6: I missed this, but we were busy. A new original six-part series on Instagram is showing a woman on a carnival cruise scratching her nasty foot fungus with a fork.
5: Would it be better if she were using a stick?
6: Yeah.
7: A fancy table in a dress?
6: Series was filmed secretly by several other guests who were incredibly grossed out. It looks like you can even see the dead skin, or whatever it is, flaking off onto the ground.
5: Mm-hmm.
6: Series has attracted more than 28 million views, prompting this response from Carnival. Also on Instagram, they said, we can confirm that forks are intended for food, not foot care. Once we became aware of the situation, our team quickly addressed it with the guest, removed the utensils from service. While the video may be generating laughs and gasps online, cleanliness and hygiene are no joke to us. Of course, they're going to say that.
7: I'll agree it's easier just to throw the fork away, but wouldn't they through the washing, dishwasher, do it?
6: Well, yeah, I guess it would do it, but
5: sure.
6: I would rather watch the attending
5: and then,
6: carnival person throw it directly into the trash.
7: Mm-hmm.
6: Like, don't take that back to the kitchen where I don't know what you did with it. Put it in the, right in front of me.
5: It's much easier to just throw it away rather than have all the people on your cruise, is roughly 5,000 people wondering, is this the fork she used to scrape her foot with?
7: Yeah, I
6: agree. Where is she sitting? Did you pull that up?
7: I'm trying to find it, but all I can get is people talking about it.
6: Oh. It is worth pointing out that the woman who filmed the video, or women in plural, so they didn't initially get a strong response when they reported it, meaning the carnival people.
5: I'm guessing, yeah.
6: In fairness, this probably isn't a situation they were prepared to deal with. Well, but then now you deal with it. Mm-hmm. It's right there in front of you. What would we do if somebody was scratching their foot?
7: I don't know. Do you suppose the first
6: time in the audience at Grand Geneva,
7: the first time anyone ever scratched their foot or other parts with a fork, they caught it on video?
6: In one
7: of
6: private,
7: these cruise ships?
6: I think all the time, probably. Not all the time, but I bet you it happens way more than we think.
5: If I saw anything that was like, oh, did you see that? Well, I was on this.
6: But some cruises are different than others. And sort of like your all-inclusive drinking cruises is different than your Alaskan.
5: Here's what I saw. Here was my introduction to the cruise. We were getting on and you're checking in. They kind of get you.
6: So you've got Julie and Gopher there?
5: Yeah, basically.
6: Mm-hmm.
5: It's a line of people with the cruise ship, and you're checking in, and you make your dinner reservations.
6: Lido deck.
5: All of that, right. But we knew.

0: where we were because we had our key cards already.
1: Oh.
0: We knew what room we were in. So we're going to check in, and there's a family behind us. It's mother, father, grandmother, and two kids. They have a daughter and a son, and the daughter is the older of the two, and she's a little husky, and she's really mouthy. And the dad is trying to soft parent this unruly child, right?
1: What was she unruly about? Just being in line, or was she whining, I'm hungry? Or
0: yes, like, kind of like a Veruca Salt. And so The dad says, okay, you sit here, you know, the soft parenting, doesn't raise his voice. You sit, because she's arguing with her brother, and I think she took something from her brother while they were waiting in line, and now he's crying, and the dad steps in, and it's like, that's not how we do that. He gives it back to his son, and the girl, and I'm not kidding, I saw this, I wish I'd had my phone out to capture it, the girl, after he says, you're going to sit up here on this chair and think about what you just did with the soft parenting, slugs him in the face.
1: She slugged?
0: Slugged him with a fist square in the face.
1: How old was she?
0: About 11, I would say.
1: 11.
0: 11, yeah. 10, 11 years old.
2: I don't think that's going to go well.
0: And he just said, well, that's enough of that. Or something like that. It was a very, I thought, I would whip my kid into the Pacific Ocean.
1: Me too. Me too. So what can we say, though? Maybe on a spectrum or something like that?
0: Where I don't
1: there's
0: know.
1: Just behavioral
0: I don't know.
1: Issues? Or
0: I don't know. And
1: or,
0: I saw them
1: or
0: during...
1: Or your soft parenting is so bad,
0: I saw
1: this
0: them
1: is how she's turning out.
0: Throughout the cruise, and he was still sticking with the soft parenting, and it didn't seem to be taking. Didn't seem to have a lot of traction with those kids.
1: Both kids, then?
0: Yeah. You know,
1: she was worse than he was.
0: Yes. Okay, yes.
1: Where's the mom? What's the mom doing?
0: She was tending to grandmother. Mm-hmm. I don't know.
1: Okay.
0: I don't know. Just, I was...
1: But
0: I thought,
1: right in line when she slugged
0: right
1: her
0: behind
1: dad,
0: me. They're literally
1: the
0: standing
1: the mom
0: right.
1: didn't see it? The grandma didn't see it?
0: Sure, they all saw it. They didn't say anything.
1: And they all didn't
0: they
1: see
0: They didn't say anything. It was almost like I turned to Daisy. I said, that kid just slugged him in the face.
1: What about when Husky is 17, 18? You know what I mean? And she's...
0: I don't know.
1: I think is this I don't know. A life I just, of crime that we're watching begin, or is this?
0: Don't know.
1: Wow.
0: But, yeah,
2: I'm sure nothing will happen. I mean, you can raise people with the idea that their actions have no consequences whatsoever their whole lives, and nothing will go wrong.
0: Yeah, that was within 15 minutes of stepping onto. Now it was all fine, pretty much after that. I thought, whoa, this could be quite a cruise.
1: Apparently, in our six video Instagram move that we did with this woman, at first the woman scratches her foot fungus, let's call it, with her hand, then immediately goes back to eating pizza with it.
2: Oh.
1: People are saying even that one was hard to watch.
2: Yeah. I can't find this.
1: Then comes the fork. Well, you probably have to have an Instagram account. I don't know. I don't know if it's just... Can you just get reels off? You can, right? No, but I'm on Instagram. Well, Uncensored One has the lady saying she needs to put some shoes on.
2: Oh, yeah, here it is.
0: Oh, you found it.
2: She's got her left leg kind of crossed, and her ankle is on her right knee.
0: Yeah, TMZ has it. Good for
2: and
0: them.
2: And she's working the middle of the bottom of her foot with a fork.
0: Have you ever had?
1: Is she at a...
0: you ever had a foot fungus? They itch like a bugger.
1: I used to think I did have toenail fungus, but I didn't. It was just the way my toes would be stained by my nail polish.
0: Well, but there she is in her dress, scratching her foot with a fork.
1: She was in a dress?
0: It looked like a purple dress, didn't it?
1: Even weirder to be sitting kind of cross-legged then in a dress.
0: Yeah.
1: Another incredibly bad idea.
0: I'm not going to lose any sleep or my appetite over this. I'm just kind of like, whoa, look at that. She's scratching
2: her
0: foot.
1: Is she at a dining table?
2: Hand. Yeah. Mm-hmm. A little round table. Her foot really itches because she's really scratching it with her.
1: Didn't get to the doctor before she was.
2: Her fingers.
0: She needs some sort of balm or something like that.
1: Cortisone.
0: Yeah, to take that itch away. Right. Oh, right. Yeah. I'm sure if she visited the... this is on a cruise? Mm-hmm. Yeah, she visited the doctor or the pharmacy.
1: If she went to go see Doc.
2: Yeah, and she picks up some pizza with her foot scratching hand. Her.
1: Yeah, people were thoroughly grossed out
0: right.
1: by that.
0: So it's all been confirmed. Yeah, we saw it. There you go.
1: Okay.
0: What if it turns
1: I'll
0: out
1: go back
0: it was
1: to
0: all
1: AI for the
0: what
1: next
0: if it,
1: story?
0: I was going to say, what if it turns out it was all produced by AI and that never even happened?
1: She has seven toes.
0: Right.
2: She also has her itchy foot kind of on her neighbor's chair, too.
0: Yeah, they're very tight in there. It's very tight seating. 941.
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0: Morning, guys.
1: Howdy.
0: Bob, you're an avid golfer. Mm-hmm. If you had a chance to pick anyone from sports, entertainment, or politics, who would make up your fantasy foursome, and what golf course would you pick?
1: You'll have to call back for that answer. I don't have that jotted down anywhere. That's a very complex question. Matter of fact, I think it might be two.
2: Day on might a be golf five. Course with three other
0: think
2: people.
0: About it.
1: Mm. Yeah.
2: One question line.
3: Why can people no longer drive the speed limit?
1: No longer drive the speed limit? Like they're driving too slow?
3: Yeah, they're always driving under it, it seems
1: under
3: like.
1: Under it. Really? Mm. Have you been on our interstate system around and town?
3: Yeah, I drive it every
2: Tony
3: day.
2: Romo lately.
1: Oh, okay.
2: One question line.
4: Was Tony Romo at your golf outing last week?
1: He was not. No. He was playing at the Wisconsin
2: One question
1: Amateur.
2: Line.
5: Morning, boys.
1: Hey.
5: How are we feeling about a Ms. Cy Young?
1: Oh, I think he's right on track for it.
2: That would be good. Yeah, I think he's feel good about that.
1: Leading candidate.
2: One question line.
6: Good morning, gentlemen.
2: Howdy.
6: When you're washing your hands in a public bathroom.
2: I feel like it's going on long enough. 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
1: That was
2: going
1: to be your sister's ass in about two more words. Well, that will do it for this episode, this installment, actually, of One Question Line.
2: It's like John Bon Jovi, just ending abruptly. Yeah, middle of the show.
1: It's 9:49. Carrie's next.
2: I didn't say I'm hurting.
1: Carrie's next with the news.
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0: self-awareness there.
1: Mm-hmm. If you ask it if it had a face, what it would look like. I just
2: want to see what it would It goes on to say, that said, attractiveness is a mix of appearance, confidence, personality, and how someone carries themselves.
0: Changing the subject.
2: A lot of what people find
1: it's
2: appealing
1: woman,
2: goes
1: then.
2: Well beyond facial features.
1: Oh, sure.
2: Yeah.
1: Well, not well beyond. Beyond.
2: Right. What did you want me to ask now? What was the next question?
1: What was the next question? I don't know. That was pretty good.
2: All right.
1: Men were twice as likely to admit it than women, and why not? 24% of Americans say flirting with ChatGPT or anything else constitutes cheating. What do you say?
0: You're cheating in your heart, right?
1: What about having a work husband or a work wife? How people always talk about that.
0: Yeah,
1: she's my work wife. He's my work husband. Does that mean you have fun and you have like a kind of an emotional, like little flirty thing going on? It does mean that. It means that. But then if you introduce your significant other to your, this is my work wife. Well, now what do I do with that? Am I
2: Wait,
1: happy about
0: I know,
1: that?
0: It's kind of demeaning to the
1: it's
0: title
1: to me.
0: Of wife or husband, isn't it? Kind of.
2: Did you ever watch The Honeymooners?
0: I know what you mean.
1: That's the definitive setback on your heels.
0: Once again, a TV show.
1: Correct. Having an emotional affair is still having an affair, isn't that? Mm-hmm. Isn't that? And this is like, is this just sex? But isn't sex cheating? I mean, if you're flirting, is flirting cheating anytime you do it in person on ChatGPT?
2: Flirting
1: work?
2: With my flirting with the computer?
1: If you're flirting with anything, is it cheating on your significant other?
0: It's the slope.
1: It is the slope.
0: Whether it's slippery or not, I don't know.
1: Depending on the two people involved. But then, what about the person involved with ChatGPT? ChatGPT can never get at you, but maybe it would
0: no, but
1: talk sweet
0: you're
1: to
0: kind
1: you.
0: Of saying in your heart, I wish I had something else going on.
1: That's what I would think.
0: Aren't you?
1: Yeah, and in your brain, and maybe in your pants. Well?
0: And the brain and the pants are connected.
1: Of course.
2: What if
0: I learned that
1: the pants
0: watching,
1: bones connected
0: watching
1: to
0: all the Rogue
1: bone.
0: Commercials this weekend that were on TV?
1: What kind?
0: I don't know. Whatever I was watching had a lot of Rogue commercials.
1: What is Rogue?
0: A lot of Blue Chew commercials. Rogue, Blue Chew, you know, they're...
1: I'm asking, what is Rogue?
0: It's a pill to help you perform.
1: I see. Oh, okay. all right. Mm-hmm.
0: And the Roe people said it doesn't just have, work your physical part.
2: Right. You have a mental connection.
0: It also has this...
1: it can help your brain? Yeah.
0: Brain juice in it.
2: Yeah. So it probably has mushrooms or something.
1: It's an adaptogenic, right? Something like that. Right. Ginger.
0: Help you decide you want to more. Anyway, that was in the Roe commercials.
2: I can't get away from
1: are those
2: the Blue
1: marketed
2: Chew commercials.
1: To women?
2: I get those every single... break on YouTube every one.
1: What's different about that than the original, than the old standby? Like the first one that
2: Viagra?
1: Yeah, what's the difference?
2: Or Cialis?
1: Yeah, what's the difference between any that and Blue Chew?
0: Well, one difference is, I'm thinking of Extends.
2: Oh, right, that was Jimmy Johnson and that.
0: Right, and that one guy named Bill.
2: I don't know what the difference is.
1: Yeah.
2: I don't think...
1: I'm just curious as to why somebody else came out with like a third derby horse. You know what I mean? Like this has been done. It's been...
0: To improve it.
1: Okay, does it improve it though, I wonder?
0: I think they have more ingredients in it.
1: In the Blue Chew one?
0: I don't know.
1: Not the brain one, but the...
0: Yeah.
2: Can I get Viagra just off the shelf now?
1: I don't think
2: because
1: so.
2: Because Blue Chew, I don't need a prescription for. I just have to... contact them and they'll send me 3 months. If I buy 2 months, I get the third month free.
1: It's like that now on the internet. There's a lot
2: of
1: deals like that.
2: This can't be as good as Viagra. Viagra was a prescription. All right. This is just, I can get it on the internet.
1: But now you can do a lot of telehealth things on the internet and get stuff.
0: Yeah, they have that that first aid pack that, who is it, Dr. Drew advertises?
1: Dr. Drew's in the first aid business?
0: Somebody is.

0: And what's
1: instead of out waiting of the addiction around, business, like
2: instead
1: we
2: of
1: said?
2: Waiting around for you know an emergency room or a doctor to see you, just go to your first aid pack and read the instructions and take a pill that's in the first aid pack, or call the handy number, get a little advice, and they'll tell you what pill to take.
1: But the first like, aid like is the, filled with pills. It's not filled
2: with
1: Band-Aids.
2: First aid has got, like, you know, remedies, antibiotics, and pain relievers and stuff in it.
1: Hey, that'd be cool. I can think of a very specific incident for a woman that well, would be great if you didn't have to wait.
2: It appears...
1: it's here.
2: You can get some kind of load of medications.
1: How much? Does he say?
2: No, I didn't pay attention.
1: Okay.
2: I get about one quarter of whatever
1: anybody's
2: commercial is rolling
1: throwing at
2: me.
1: You.
2: I have to hear it like 50 times to get that.
1: You're not alone.
0: Yeah. I've been through the Blue Chew commercial enough now. I'm thinking, maybe I should just order this.
1: What's the difference between
0: they're
1: chat,
0: wearing me down.
1: GPT and a chat room? You know, remember the old days of the chat room?
0: Oh, yeah.
1: You were flirting
0: yeah,
1: on
0: yeah.
1: there? Like,
0: right.
1: I never did, but I...
2: Oh, like morally? What's the difference?
1: Yeah, that's they're not,
0: oh, well, the
1: no
0: chat,
1: difference.
0: The chat room didn't use our precious resource, water.
1: Oh.
0: ChatGPT, you're probably going through 600-800 gallons
1: yeah.
0: of water.
1: And you got
0: to
1: cool the
0: to
1: building.
0: Cool the, yeah, to cool the
1: making
0: the,
1: everybody in Pleasant Prairie nuts.
0: Right, because, you know, you want to have an online girlfriend or boyfriend.
1: Yeah.
0: How much water that's going to take for you to have a...
1: People, please.
0: To date this ChatGPT chick?
1: State fair.
0: Yeah.
1: Do it the old-fashioned way.
0: Thank you, Carrie. It's 10:03.
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0: All right. Thanks for listening. Back tomorrow with another show. Wow. Yeah, we're putting in a whole week this week. A whole week, 5 days in a row.
1: Oh, we take a couple of days off and everybody's losing their minds. We put in a lot of five-day weeks.
0: We did, yes, we have.
1: Sorry, didn't mean to raise my voice.
0: Let's see.
1: Apologize.
0: 17 days, we worked for 2 days. Anyway, we got a whole week and we're back tomorrow. You have been enjoying the Bob and Brian Show.
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Good Monday morning. We're going to do Jay the Toe Guy's liquid lunch theme today, which was sleep, dream, nightmare. So start getting those requests in on the Better Business Bureau talk and text line 414-799-1029. Severe weather rolling in. There is currently a severe thunderstorm warning issued for Waukesha and Jefferson counties until 11 o'clock. And as I say that, I just received another alert. Severe thunderstorm warning issued in Woolworth and Racine counties until 11 a.m. And another Dodge and Washington counties. So be aware of the severe weather threat today. Give me

Bob, golfing for the Mac Fund again today. I'll tell you what, weather was certainly more ideal last Thursday for the Bob and Brian Open. And thanks to you, that 34th annual Open presented by Lana Kugel Summer Shandy benefiting the Mac Fund was a huge success. Of course, special thanks to Grand Geneva Resort and Spa, Sherwin Industries, Burghardt Sporting Goods, Robo Mowers, Gruber Law, Next Electric, Wisco Carts, Valentine Coffee Roasters, and Progress Manufacturing, Inc.

It's 5-4-3-2-1 for All American Rejects tickets for the Wisconsin State Fair main stage August 13th, which means today the Hoghead of the Day will get tickets in the fifth row, and it'll be front row by Friday. So if that interests you, make sure you're signed up to be the Hoghead of the Day. Announcing today is at 11 o'clock.

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3: Real quick, it looks like there is a tornado warning in effect for Jefferson, Waukesha, and Dodge is what I'm seeing until 11:30. That's a tornado warning. And of course, a severe thunderstorm warning still in effect for pretty much all of the area.
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3: Jane Bryant.
4: Hi.
3: You're the Hoghead of the Day today, Jane.
4: Oh, awesome. I really appreciate it. I love you, and I love your show, and I love the music.
3: I love all of that, and I know you play Kill a Half Hour every day as well, so we thank you, Jane.
4: Yes, I do.
3: You're going to be sitting in the fifth row for All-American Rejects when they're at the Wisconsin State Fair main stage. That's coming up on August 13th.
4: Wonderful. I love them.
3: Yeah. And then you've got a $25 Board Game Barrister gift card and, of course, that Hoghead of the Day t-shirt.
4: Very good. Well, thank you so very much.
3: And I'm playing your Lenny Kravitz cover of American Woman.
4: Yeah, thank you. I have a crush on him.
3: Who doesn't? He's a good-looking man.
4: Yeah. Okay. Take care.

definitely getting some much needed rain at the Milwaukee Media Group. Still, that tornado warning in effect for Jefferson, Waukesha, and Dodge County today as we face this severe weather threat today. There's also the severe thunderstorm warning for Kenosha, Ozaukee, Racine, Woolworth, and Washington counties until 12:15. Hopefully the weather will be a little bit nicer for the Racine County Fair. Borna and Mandy are going to be there on Wednesday starting at 3 o'clock, and they'll be getting you registered to win Milwaukee baseball tickets, so go find them and say hello.

right, there is a tornado warning in effect until noon. Looks like it's Waukesha, Jefferson, and Dodge counties. Racine in that as well now. Kenosha as well. So maybe open up that weather app and be aware of what's happening around you. Still the severe thunderstorm warning in effect as well. Your All Request Liquid Lunch. We are 35 minutes away, so it's sleep today or dream nightmare. It's Jay the Toe Guy's suggestion.

Jay the Tow Guy said there's a backup on I-4145 southbound from Silver Spring back to Good Hope. There's a situation that has traffic stopped. So he says avoid that area. Although he sent that about a half an hour ago. So is that backup still an issue? What are you seeing out there? Traffic-wise, weather-wise? Let me know when you call in your request on the Better Business Bureau talk or text line, 414-799-1029. Today is sleep, dreams, nightmares, severe weather nightmares, tornado warning in effect for Kenosha, Racine, Woolworth. That's until noon.

Looks like the tornado warning is only in Kenosha County right now until noon. Looks like there's quite a few power outages as well. 20,000 in Milwaukee, 2,500 in Waukesha, 1,000 in Woolworth, and 300 in Racine. 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
2: Looks like the tornado warning has been allowed to expire, but there's still severe thunderstorm warnings in effect. Kenosha, Racine, Waukesha, Washington, Ozaukee. Some flash flood warnings in Racine and Kenosha as well. So all of that for maybe the next 15, 20, with the flash flood warnings until 3. Jay the Toe Guy suggested the liquid lunch theme today. Sleep, dream, nightmare. 414-799-1029, the Better Business Bureau talk and text line. Hello, The Hog.
5: Hey, Mindy.
2: Hello.
5: Do you have Nightmare by Avenged Sevenfold?
2: I do.
5: How about we hear that?
2: Okay.
5: Thank you.
2: Hey, where are you at? What's the weather like?
5: I am west of all your storms, so you're getting it. We got it about a half hour, 45 minutes ago.
2: Cleared up by you?
5: Yeah, all quiet, just a little westy, so hang in there.

0: A couple different docking requests. In my dreams for Mike in Brookfield, Kurt in Grafton, Craig was thinking Dream Warriors, so majority rules on that one. Jay the Toe Guy suggested a theme that has anything to do with sleep. Dreams, nightmares, 414-799-1029. Hi, the Hog.
1: Yeah, could I do a request from Green Bay?
0: Yeah.
1: Sweet Dreams by Manson.
0: You'll hear it.
1: All right, sounds good. Appreciate it.
0: Appreciate you streaming the Hog from Green Bay. The Hog presents Five Finger Death Punch at American Family Insurance Amphitheater on August 13th, and the Hog app is your chance to win tickets and qualify to win a signed Five Finger Death Punch guitar. So get the details and get entered to win on the Hog app. I also have Five Finger Death Punch tickets. They are part of my Kill a Half Hour prize pack coming up at 2 o'clock.
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3: 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He pulled himself up against a tree, loaded his weapon, and continued to yell and cuss at the rebels. 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

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Being invisible. 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If you're not showing up in ads, you're just another name that they scroll right past. 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It's the first step to winning customers. 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

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Hell, you call a dream. Jason at the Bayside DPW looking for the Avenged Sevenfold that kicked the hour off nightmare. Brian and Merton, Andy in Oconomowoc, Casey in Watertown. I appreciate your requests. Sleep, dream, nightmare, it's the theme. 414-799-1029. For Bean, you gotta do Little Dreamer.

0: Has David Lee Roth responded to Sammy Hagar's invite yet to join him and Michael Anthony? Haven't followed up on that story. Dream, nightmare, sleep. It's Jay the Toe Guy's Liquid Lunch theme today. 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
1: Before I mention that, I should mention that there is another tornado warning. This one is in Fond du Lac County, and that's until 1:30 this afternoon. So about another half hour for this tornado warning in Fond du Lac County. Shane Bryant says, I am a ham and I bring home the bacon as I listen to Mindy on my favorite hog station. I also like to test my brain for the 2 o'clock question. She's a receptionist part-time at Lexus of Brookfield. Shane's going to be sitting in the fifth row at All American Rejects, coming to the Wisconsin State Fair main stage on August 13th. She also gets the Hoghead of the Day t-shirt from Huxdorf Diesel and that $25 board game Barrister gift card. Plus, she wants to hear Black Sabbath, Paranoid.

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0: That tornado warning has now moved into Dodge County as well, along with Fond du Lac County. That is until 1:45. Tornado warning in Dodge and Fond du Lac counties until 1:45. That's in addition to that severe thunderstorm warning that remains in effect for Sheboygan and Fond du Lac, and a flash flood warning for Racine and Kenosha until 3 o'clock, and a severe thunderstorm watch remains in effect for Milwaukee, Racine, Kenosha, Walworth, Jefferson, Waukesha, Washington, Dodge, Ozaukee, pretty much the entire area. You know what you can get in the official hog store? 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There is something for your dog as well. Your dog can wear the hog logo, Bob and Brian logo. 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
1: 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She's looking for a local coffee shop. 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

0: Mike in Brookfield just made a suggestion for the official hog store. 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

0: Not only do I have tickets to Five Finger Death Punch in your killer half hour prize pack, the Hog app is also a chance to win tickets and qualify to win a signed Five Finger Death Punch guitar. The Hog presents the show at American Family Amp on August 13th. 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

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It usually starts with a simple search. Mary just moved to town. She's looking for a local coffee shop. What does she do? Well, she pulls out her phone and types best coffee shop near me. 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She doesn't click the first name she sees. 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
1: People have broken up with someone over this. What is it? Hi, The Hog.
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3: Red, white, and blue politics.
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4: Hello, Mindy. 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
1: It's not table manners. Try again. Your first clue is bed. People have broken up with someone over this. Bed is the first clue. What is it? There are another round of severe thunderstorm warnings out there until 2:30 for Ozaukee, Washington, and Dodge. That's a severe thunderstorm warning. And for Milwaukee and Waukesha until 3:30. So again, a severe thunderstorm warning in effect until 2:30 for Ozaukee, Washington, and Dodge. And then Milwaukee and Waukesha County until 3:30.
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2: Just a reminder again of the severe weather out there. Ozaukee, Washington, and Dodge counties are in a severe thunderstorm warning until 2:30, and then it's Milwaukee and Waukesha in that severe thunderstorm warning until 3:30. Bed was the first clue. People have broken up with someone over this. What is it? Hello, The Hog.
3: Hey, Mindy. Is the answer things that you've done in your dream and your significant other didn't agree with it? Or
2: like a little passionate dream about someone other than your partner?
3: Yes, I've heard tales of things like that.
2: It is not the answer, though. Try again.
3: Thank you.
2: Hi, The Hog.
4: Hey, Mindy.
2: Hi.
4: Oh, somebody hangs the toilet paper?
2: Under or over?
4: Under.
2: Over?
4: Over.
2: Oh, we got to break up. Try again.
4: Okay, thanks.
2: Thanks. Hi, The Hog.
4: Hey, Mindy, is it which side of the bed we sleep on?
2: Which side are you on?
4: Well, as you're laying face up, I'm on the right side.
2: Let's see. If I'm facing up, I'm also on the right side. So I guess we're on top of each other. Try again.
4: All right.
2: Thanks. Thank you. Bed was the first clue. People have broken up with someone over this. Your second clue is quirks. What is it? Bed and quirks are your clues.

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2: Wow, it is extremely dark here all of a sudden. Severe thunderstorm warning in effect until 3:30 for Milwaukee and Waukesha counties. Bed and quirks were your clues. People have broken up with someone over this. What is it? Hi, The Hog.
1: Hey, Mindy. Would it be your sleeping habits?
2: Annoying sleep habits. That's what I was looking for. Roops, you got it.
1: Oh, sweet.
2: Mm-hmm. Yep, in a survey, 23% of people claim they've broken up with someone due to annoying sleep habits. 64% say they're willing to accept them, even if they find them disruptive. So the most annoying sleep habits, snoring comes in at the top, and then tossing and turning, stealing the covers, watching TV while in bed, getting up during the night to use the restroom, eating in bed, listening to music while in bed, sleep talking, sleep walking. 17% did say they've ended a relationship entirely due to bad sleep habits. The other 6% just said they were a contributing factor, Roops.
1: I wouldn't have even thought that was a thing.
2: Breaking up over bad sleeping habits?
1: Yeah.
2: Well, aren't you a forgiving, patient person?
1: I'm dead sleeping, that's why.
2: You're knocked out. Nothing's waking you up.
1: No.
2: All right, buddy, you've got a 4-pack of hairball tickets. Those are VIP for the Wisconsin State Fair main stage August 6th. And then The Hog presents 3 more shows you're going to. The first, of course, is Five Finger Death Punch, Amp Fam Amp, August 13th. And then The Rave for Hatebreed's Summer Slaughter Tour. That's September 6th. And Rise Against, that's on October 10th. Plus, throwing in that Bob and Brian football magnet brought to you by Terrence Hartler and Gene Walentowski of Modern Woodmen of America.
1: Amazing. Thank you so much.
0: Well, there's 30 minutes of your life you'll never get back.
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0: Hello, the hog.
1: Hey, is it hogging the covers?
0: That was one of those annoying sleep habits, which was the answer.
1: Oh, so that was already answered.
0: Yeah, but thanks for playing along.
1: Of course, thank you.
0: Where are you, by the way?
1: I'm on Oakland and right at Otto's. I'm trying to get some beer before I get back home.
0: Oh, to enjoy your evening. Well, be careful. It's pouring here. I'm not sure about there.
1: Will do. I see it coming. But get home safe.
0: All right, get home.
1: Thank you.
0: Bye. A severe thunderstorm warning in effect for Milwaukee and Waukesha counties until 3:30. Thank goodness this wasn't the weather scenario Thursday. 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
4: Well, welcome to a crazy Monday, certainly weather-wise, with a lot of severe weather throughout the area. Obviously, I hope you're all right wherever you're at, and each region could have had a different experience. I can always speak to my experience from the west side of Milwaukee here today of just darkness kind of rolling in, a little bit of rain, and then it just downpoured not too long ago. But certainly some crazy stuff. We'll update and breaking noise here coming up next. The watches and all the extensions here. And get friends up north, Menasha, Appleton area. They dealt with a legit tornado. If you've seen that footage rolling through town, lots of damage, lots of power outages. So we'll cover all that here this afternoon and let you know what to expect throughout the rest of the day. The Born and Mandy Show, thanks to Mantality. 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
1: Severe thunderstorm warning in effect for pretty much the entire area, all the counties southeastern Wisconsin. Until about Milwaukee County until 3:30 here, unless they extend it. They've extended a lot of other ones. Racine, Kenosha, Walworth, Jefferson, Waukesha until 4:15 here this afternoon for severe thunderstorms. Could see high winds of that nature. So be advised further north. Some nasty tornadoes, Menasha, Appleton area causing damage and many without power as well. So we'll keep you updated throughout the afternoon. The American Red Cross issuing the only second ever blood crisis they've ever issued for this summer. Very low on supplies. So they're looking for donors, especially type O blood donors. Lots of locations throughout the area in the coming this week into the coming weeks that you can donate. If you are able to help, just check out 1029thehog.com for a list of spots. I guarantee there's one near you and you can help out in a big way.
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6: 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She's looking for a local coffee shop. 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She doesn't click the first name she sees. 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

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But Joe clicks the name he's seen before, the one that's been showing up in ads all week. 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Being known wins every time. 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

0: So new details about the Tony Romo arrest from last week. 1029 The Hog.
1: Yeah, he was issued one citation for refusing to take a test for intoxication after arrest. And that's all we know. We do know that he was pulled over July 23rd for an OWI. He had completed a round at the Wisconsin Amateur Championship Golf Tournament and had perhaps a little bit too much fun. And he was taken into custody and booked on a charge of operating a vehicle while intoxicated. First offense after performing poorly on standardized field sobriety tests. Because this is his first offense, this is a traffic violation and not a criminal charge in Wisconsin. So he has given that court date of September 21st. Who knows if he's actually going to show up for that or not. But seems like he's getting off kind of easy peasy so far.
0: Yeah, that's still how the Wisconsin law is written, right? For your
1: that
0: first timer here.
1: Story.
0: So
1: yeah.
0: Don't treat him any differently you would treat anybody else.
1: Sure.
0: That goes both ways for ease of lightening a punishment or keeping it low because that's the standard.
1: But what did we learn here about having some beverages?
0: Just get a ride share, man.
1: That's it. Just
0: find
1: get
0: a
1: ride share.
0: It's so like it's never easier than ever human history to get a ride from somebody, especially a stranger. People pay. You pay for that.
1: Yeah,
0: it's easy.
1: That's their job. It's in easy. Fact, yeah.
0: And then if you made a mistake, you're like, okay, I had too many. I drove. Just get your car the next day.
1: Right.
0: You can just leave it overnight. It's fine.
1: It's even fine, Tony Romo.
0: It's in Milwaukee, most likely be okay.
1: Oh, you know, well, depends on what it is.
0: It depends. Yeah, it depends.
1: Probably.
0: You can have it anytime. Sure.
1: And he also backed out of another. He was scheduled to appear at the Group Texas Open, and he did not do that over the weekend. So I don't know if he's just kind of like being bashful
0: over
1: what happened, taking a little break.
0: That's the right play. Just kind of like, I'm not going to make. I'm not going to be back out there this weekend at least.
1: Sink back into the bushes like Homer Simpson.
0: Exactly. Next, could a well-traveled roundabout be getting replaced? Replacing a roundabout? We'll talk about that next. It's 1029 The Hog.

0: and Mandy on Milwaukee's 102.9 The Hog.
1: So was the line that we heard when roundabouts were starting to go in everywhere. What was the reason? Mandy, remember what they told us was the reason?
2: They're safer.
1: Safer, right? Apparently one's not safer. It's a famous roundabout. I travel through this one every day. It's my hood. It's on my way here. And that's the Walker's Point 6th Street roundabout. That's right there over the bridge. Mm-hmm. That you're going south from downtown, you get through it or whatever the case may be. And yes, I see some really bad driving there. I see some bad driving everywhere. And they're talking about taking away the roundabout and putting that as an intersection. Will that make it safer? I don't know, because people are still idiots, whether it's a roundabout or a regular stop-and-go light intersection situation.
2: It seems like people have a harder time at that roundabout.
1: Why?
2: I don't know.
1: It's very busy, yes.
2: It is busy, but that's the whole point of a roundabout, is to keep the traffic flowing, right? And it got so bad that they cut off a lane, so now you've got the barriers there.
1: Mm-hmm.
2: And
1: that was the right thing, because people were being idiots through there, going through there. And we were at Great Lakes Distillery, I think, doing a show one time when there was an accident right there.
2: And cars flew off that all the time towards Great Lake Distillery. There is social media. I don't know whose camera it is, but there is a camera that is pointed at that intersection and will post videos of not just accidents, but cars flying through there and ending up on the side of the roundabout because they can't figure it out. And it doesn't make sense to me either, because there's another one on Lisbon that I think people don't know how to traverse correctly. Mm-hmm. And I understand what they're saying, that it's quote unquote safer, but is it? That particular area, I don't know what you're going to do to make it better, because that intersection is also probably not going to be great. There's too many streets going off in different directions there.
1: My vote would just be keep it as is, and you just got to deal with it.
2: Right, do your best.
1: I don't think a stop like there, people are dumb too. And there's a lot more traffic going through there because all the ramp closures and highway construction. So, especially out of Brewer Games, there's tons of people going that way to get on the highway, going south or to wrap around to go national, going back west, because you can't get on the highway at a lot of spots around there. So it is very busy.

0: and people don't know how to do it. A lot of people don't know how the concept of roundabouts of yes, you yield, but what you, once you're in there, don't stop.
1: Right.
0: You just go to your thing. You don't stop at the next one. And so many people do that, and that causes problems too as well.
1: It's like jumping into a double Dutch jump rope situation.
0: Yeah.
1: Like once you're in, you're in, and then
0: you go
1: until you're out.
0: Once you're in, you don't stop till you're out of it. Yes.
1: And you also have to pay attention to get in. You know what I mean? Like when your time comes, like you go, you're in there.
0: Yes. You find a safe opening, you take it. You don't wait for a perfect situation.
1: There is no perfect situation.
0: Doesn't exist.
1: Perfect situation is now.
0: They're also talking about to get, and this is another thing I traverse over every day, the railroad tracks across Canal Street.
1: Yeah.
0: Who are making it hazardous for riders, motorcyclists, bicyclists,
1: okay.
0: And yes, tons of potholes. They've been fixed, right? Right now, it's okay. I don't know what purpose those tracks served. I've never seen anything cross those tracks in my years of going over there, but talk about getting rid of that, too. If they can do that,
1: taking
0: fine.
1: Them out?
0: Yeah, fine. Fine, if that's the case.
1: Yeah.
0: If we don't, not really using them, get rid of them then.
1: Get rid of them. Or maybe they can send the hop down there. Oh, could it be hop tracks? No, just kidding. That thing doesn't go anywhere.
0: Yeah, maybe. Yeah, who knows? But it'll be interesting to see what they end up doing with that. We'll talk some sports with the commish coming up at 4 o'clock. It is Milwaukee's 102.9 The Hog. Is that the sun peeking through after a crazy weather day? Welcome to summer in Wisconsin, right? You get all this kind of crazy weather. We had some crazy storms and rain. 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
12: 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I'm like, where do you go?
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12: You can get everything from Hog and or Bob and Brian embroidered shirts, hats, hoodies, vests, drinkware, pet accessories.
13: There's really nice stuff on there.
12: You want to slap Bob and Brian on your dog? You can.
13: Why wouldn't you?
12: With a bandana or something on there, right?
13: There's a lot of clear bags, too, which I think is fun, especially with all of the clear bag policies that are still in effect if you're going to, you know, anything on the Summerfest grounds or at American Family Field or at Fiserv. You don't have to have a plain one. You can have a sweet Bob and Brian or 1029 The Hog.
12: I did put a request with the person in charge of our merch store last week. I said, how about cargo shorts? I mean, summer is evaporating quickly, but it's Wisconsin and dudes wear shorts year-round. So I think it's an item that could be on there year-round to be fine.
13: I'm actually surprised that you're not getting them Borna branded.
12: I said Borna's Cargo Shorts Army was dubbed by a couple of guys out there already.
13: Right.
12: So if you get that, if you get that on there, I'm like, where should I put that, Manny? Down the seam? Is that the seam? The outer leg?
13: No, it should be on the little flap of the pocket.
12: Should
13: have a little patch.
12: A patch,
13: on
12: okay.
13: The flap of the pocket okay. That says...
12: Is that too many letters, though?
13: What is it?
12: Borna's Cargo Shorts Army.
13: Oh, yeah.
12: Too many letters.
13: That is too many letters. Yeah. Well, whoops-a-daisy, can't have them.

0: take the cargo shots off the website. It's not going to happen. Well, sorry.
1: They're not on there yet, but...
0: Sorry.
1: But I'm trying to get that as a new line item on the Hogberg store. 1029thehog.com for all that stuff. The commission next. Wow, what a performance from The Miz yesterday with the Brewers. It's NFL training camp week, if you can believe it as well.
0: I can believe it.
1: It's 1029 The Hog.

0: Let's welcome in the commish. I got a text yesterday, commish. It wasn't a group chat kind of thing. It was a screenshot of a box score of the Brewers game. It said, might want to turn on the game if you're not watching it right now. And I think the line was, Miz through four innings was perfect with 11 strikeouts.
1: It was at least a no-hitter.
0: At least, I don't know if he walked anybody or not.
1: No, he had zero walks, so it must have been a perfect game.
0: So he's perfect through four with 11 out of 16 outs were, no, I'm sorry, 11 out of 12 outs were strikeouts, which is crazy. Crazy.
1: The guy's a freak.
0: The dude's a phenom.
1: He's a freak. Enjoy it for now.
2: Why? Yeah. Why? Why can't you just enjoy the moment and not
1: said,
2: put a caveat
1: on moment.
2: It? Meaning, period. End of sentence.
0: Meaning what? Meaning his arm's going to fall off at some point because he can't. Who humanly can throw this hard
2: Dodgers
0: this whole time?
2: Dodgers are going to come or and some, ruin right. everything.
1: Happiness is fleeting. Guys, come on. When are we going to learn this?
0: But in the moments, you hold on to it.
2: Right?
1: You got a lockout coming, which is great for power arms, as we all know. All right? They haven't signed him to an extension yet, so that's not happening.
2: Okay.
0: And here I thought we were going to talk about
2: up,
0: fun stuff
2: over.
0: Here.
2: Why would you
1: well,
2: ever
1: we still got, like,
2: that?
1: You got at least four more years, and you'll enjoy it. It's going to be great.
0: Okay.
1: I would pitch him into the ground, because odds are this is going to go south at some point. He's going to end up having Tommy John and never be the same. That's just like the life cycle of power pitchers.
0: Mm-hmm.
1: Sorry, I watch baseball. Big baseball guy, in case you weren't aware. But that's how it goes. So I pitch him into the ground. They're going to preserve him this second half. He's already going like five innings or less in his first two starts since the All-Star break, which I think is smart. They want him ready for October. Be smart with him. You know, don't go Joel Embiid with him, but, you know, be smart. Mm,
0: be smart, yeah, be smart. Because he could win you, single-handedly win you a playoff series.
1: Well, no, he couldn't, Bourne.
0: He could.
1: No.
0: He could, commish.
1: He can win two games.
0: Yes, that can turn the tide of his, don't lose those two games, then you're screwed. But he could. If he wins those two games, those two games
1: if
0: that you go.
1: If you lose
0: we got
1: one of his starts in a playoff series, you're screwed.
2: That's on you.
0: We got those in the bag, and we just find a way to scrap a couple of wins, and then we're especially in a five-game series.
1: Then we'd be NLCS bound.
2: The Brewers right. love being scrappy. They could do it.
1: Oh, they're definitely scrappy. They're the definition of scrappy.
2: Yeah.
1: Taking the extra base, playing impeccable defense. Joey Ortiz coming up with clutch hits all the time.
2: Joey
1: it's amazing.
2: Ortiz, that mustache.
1: He is so much better at third base when he's hitting. He hits like 20 points higher at third base than he does at shortstop.
0: That's very interesting.
1: It is very interesting.
0: Is it less to think about, maybe, in that position?
1: Maybe. Because
0: yeah,
1: you're not like captain of the infield.
0: Right,
1: and you're
0: right.
1: like, you know, that's somebody else's problem today. I can just focus on hitting.
0: Yeah.
2: Somebody else's problem.
0: I got my spot here. Just tell
2: I'll
0: me where to
2: here.
0: Go. Tell me where this guy leans or whatever, and I'll just cover this, you know?
1: But look, the Brewers continue to defy the odds and win games. I mean, at this point, they're going to wrap up the division by early September.
0: Yeah, 7-game lead right now.
1: Yeah. It's awesome.
0: In the division.
1: It's
0: they're
1: awesome.
0: A half game behind the Dodgers for that one seed. But the playoffs in the MLB, the top two, you're out of that wild. You don't want to be the third place division winner because then you're in the wild card round, right?
1: Correct.
0: So
1: third place
0: two,
1: plays the sixth seed.
0: Right. If they're, as long as they're in the top two best record, they'll go to the DS automatically.
1: Right. And like last year, we saw how important home field advantage is in the NLCS. Oh, wait! Didn't win a game. Just saying.
2: Well, they
1: just
2: need
1: saying.
2: 51 to win the NL Central and 45 to clinch a playoff spot of any kind. Not too early for magic number.
1: Yeah, magic number talk.
0: July
1: right.
0: magic number time.
2: That's right.
0: That's got to love that. Count those down here coming up. And they're out west this week. San Francisco and the Angels
1: late
0: of Anaheim.
1: Game tonight. Yeah. I got to stay up to...
2: What time's that at?
0: 8:45 first pitch here tonight. They're on the west coast for the rest of this week. So
1: we'll be up late tracking units.
0: There you go. More with the commission next. Let's talk some football. The American style is firing up this week. It's 102.9 The Hog.

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1: Now, talking sports with the commish. Training camp opening this week. First practice for your Green Bay Packers Wednesday morning at 10:30. I think rookies are supposed to be there today.
2: I've got my bike in the car already.
1: They're doing the bike ride, right? You do that. You take your daughters up there and have get a player a bike. Maybe an offensive lineman will just carry one down to the practice field.
2: They're getting to the age where I would like to do that and make a date, like go to the Hall of Fame, try to catch a little practice.
1: Yeah.
2: Grab a burger somewhere. I think it'd be fun.
1: Absolutely. That would be a lot of fun. What's storylines going into camp? I mean, you're not going to see Micah Parsons for a while. Mm-hmm. Tucker Kraft saying he's ready to go and coming back, but they need to sign him to a contract extension. I think, isn't that the story of this training camp?
2: That's a big one. Many are expecting that Kraft is going to get his deal during training camp. It's just a question of, look, I don't think the Packers will be shy about making him the highest paid tight end in football on an average annual value basis. The question is going to be the guaranteed money. The Packers do not like to lock themselves into long deals. Pretty much every contract, to quote Andrew Brandt, former president of the Packers, is 2 years and we'll see. You know, so if they pay a premium for those first 2 years, they don't mind it because they'd rather have the flexibility down the road. Because if after 2 years Tucker Kraft still looks like the player we think he is, they'll just tear up that contract and do another deal, and it'll be another 2 years, and we'll see. And he'll be the highest paid tight end, and everyone's happy. So, but look, Kraft is starting on the PUP list, as is Luke Musgrave, Javon Hargrave, guard Aaron Banks, which was a surprise, and then DB Kamal Haddon. The internet went a little crazy today because they're like, oh, Micah Parsons, he's not on the PUP list. It's just a matter of time. He will be on the PUP list in the next probably 48 hours.
1: They said that he's not even going to take a field till the end of September, right? The first 9 months when the injury happened?
2: Right. I think mid-October is kind of a good target date for Micah Parsons. If he beats that and gets a warm-up game or two, that would be great. But, you know, whether they have Micah Parsons from the start of the season or whenever they have him, in order for this defense to succeed, they're going to need the other guys. They're going to need the McDuffies, the Van Nesses, the Devontae Wyatts.
1: They signed him, right?
2: Yep.
1: The extension?
2: He got an extension. Baron Sorrell. Like, Edrin Cooper, for one. They need the rest of the defense to take the step forward. Because this defense only becomes dominant if Micah is also playing around a bunch of other dudes. Okay? Like, these guys need to be firing on all cylinders. Because I'll tell you what. The secondary, which was trash last year, is still trash. So if they're not rushing the passer and getting after the quarterback,
1: could get ugly back there.
2: Yeah, that secondary is going to get burned over and over again. Now, they've got some safeties that can play. Evan Williams, I like. Obviously, Xavier McKinney can hold it down back there. But at cornerback, I mean, Carrington Valentine is not a CB1. In the NFL. I'm sorry. And I know they got Cisse and some other draft picks that they can rely on. Hopefully those guys come around, but the pass rush is going to have to be there. And so Van Ness, to me, is probably the number one guy who's poised to take a leap. So if he can use that first 6 weeks that Parsons is out to kind of prove himself, then when Parsons comes back, that's when this defense can really get rolling. So I'm curious to see if, you know, new defensive coordinator Jonathan Gannon can show some creativity in the first month and a half of the year and, you know, kind of get some guys some isolated looks, mainly for Van Ness and Cooper.
1: 2 weeks from Thursday, they got a game. None of these guys will play in it, probably, but they'll be in Pittsburgh seeing some old friends.
2: Oh, bet the over. Let's go.
1: Some old friends of the quarterback and coach now there to see. The quarterback won't play in that one either.
2: No chance.
1: That'll be a thing on Thursday, the 13th of August. Can't believe we are.
2: Are we over?
1: Already here.
2: Do we still hate Aaron Rodgers? Is that still a thing? Are we over it yet?
1: I think so. I would think so. I don't know if a lot of people are, but I can't speak for everybody. But it feels like it should be done.
2: I think it's been waning.
1: It's been a number of years now, right?
3: I mean, we don't get over anything ever, so that's still a thing.
1: What was that about? Is it going on like 4 years ago? Was that the last season he played here?
2: Two Jets seasons, and then this will be the second
3: feels
2: Pittsburgh.
3: Like yesterday.
1: or it feels like a lifetime ago, too.
3: Sure.
1: That's a true joke story. All right, Commish, well, here we are. Football season is upon us. We'll do some gambling and talk some betting on Friday.
2: All right.
1: Mission Improbable. It is. 102.9 The Hog. No chance.
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6: 1029 The Hog. Traffic.
7: 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Not much better. 43 southbound as you try and work your way between Capitol Drive and the high-rise bridge. 94 westbound beginning to build delays right through the stadium area. Traffic is brought to you by Milwaukee Irish Fest. 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That's 1029 Rodog Traffic.
8: Lana, thank you very much. 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

0: How many living beings are sleeping in your bed? It's 102.9 The Hog with Bourne and Mandy. One for me, Mandy, myself. And I sometimes have trouble sleeping. I can't imagine having multiple things in my bed because I would wake up even more often than I do.
1: Sure, sure. Well, 20% of people say there's usually at least one pet in their bed with them. 1% of people have four or more pets in their bed with them. Now,
0: four?
1: That seems like a lot, but I get if you have a gaggle of dogs. The most I've had in mine is three because we have two dogs, and then if we're watching a dog,
0: you let your dogs climb in, right?
1: Absolutely.
0: Not just in the bedroom. You can sleep on the floor next to the bed, but you can climb on top.
1: You can get on the bed. You can't get in the bed. I don't like when they're in the sheets. You can lay on the comforter, but you're not getting in there. You're not getting in the bed, but
0: underneath.
1: You can be on top of the bed.
0: So you could use them as a footrest if you needed it.
1: Right. They're just outside. It drives me insane because one of my dogs, Franklin, is a burrier dog or whatever they call it, where he likes to get under the covers, and Mr. D lets him, and it drove me insane. One, gross. Two, I always was worried about him breathing. Like, can he breathe under this blanket? I don't know. So I got him his own blanket that I can cover him with on top of the comforter. But my aunt was in town the other day from Alabama, and they had dogs, and their dogs weren't even allowed on the furniture. Like, not on the couch, not on the chair, not anything, and certainly not on the bed. And that's just so far different from how it is in my house. There was one time I got a piece of furniture, and I said, I'm not going to let any, this is my one nice thing, and I'm not going to have any dogs on that. And that lasted like 3 days. And like every surface in my house, a dog can be on. But 51% of people said nobody else is in the bed with them. 42% of people said one other person, probably a partner or a child. Okay. And then you have 4% of people who's like, yeah, it's partners, it's kids, it's pets, it's everybody.
0: Boy, I can't imagine, maybe one other living thing in bed. I can't imagine up to four in there. How's there enough space even in a king bed?
1: I don't know.
0: Because I like to sprawl too.
1: Yeah.
0: I sprawl and I roll and I use every inch.
1: Barely enough space for me and one dog in our king size bed because they like to lay just right on top of you and like push their legs out and take all the space. So sometimes when Mr. D comes to bed, I'm like, sorry. There's no
0: room.
1: Space.
0: So where does he go? The other room?
1: He'll go to the other room. I'm like, sorry, man. Should have got here earlier.
0: Yeah, man. I mean, you're probably going to both get better sleep in that case.
1: Right.
0: Rather to pile on more breathing, snoring
1: can't
0: beings on top
1: the
0: of
1: dogs.
0: There. What do you think is the what's the most we can get on the phone right now? Most living things you've slept in your bed or have slept
1: five.
0: In your bed. Nothing higher than five.
1: I don't think we're going to get anything higher than
0: all
1: five.
0: 414-799-1029, the Better Business Bureau talk and text line. Prove Mandy wrong. I'm going to say there's somebody in there.

0: Milwaukee's 1029 The Hog.
1: Hey, Mandy, we have a woman on the line that says she has a lot of living things sleeping in her bed.
2: All right.
1: Welcome to the show.
3: So, I know you said five at the most, but every day there's two of us, man, husband, and then three golden retrievers. But we started dog sitting for two other golden retrievers, and I said, I don't know what we're going to do. I have no idea. They're allowed in the bed, but I have no idea what we're going to do. And what they did was they kind of figured it out themselves.
2: The dogs
3: so one got up and then one got down.
2: Oh, yeah. Okay. So they took turns. Like a swap out, like yeah. Like a one in, yeah. one out kind of scenario.
1: Okay, so you just keep the bed minimum or maximum to five, but there's a rotation with these dog sitting dogs.
3: Right.
1: Okay.
3: Right, and you know it's not in everything, but every day it's five of them, and then they kind of weed themselves out. And like I told my husband, I said, I don't know what we're gonna do. We can allow them in the bed, but how are we gonna fit two other goldens? That's five goldens all together.
2: Do you have a couch?
3: So they ended up. A couch?
2: Yeah.
3: No, well, yes, okay. But they're not allowed on the couch.
2: Well, your husband can sleep on the couch, and then all of the dogs can fit in bed. Problem solved.
3: That's true. Very true. Very true. I didn't think of that. So, okay, next time, because we're dog sitting next week, but
2: great.
3: It's only for one, so that's a possibility of
2: kids
3: in the bed.
1: Okay, so, all right, so you had up to five. So, Mandy, you said
2: nobody,
1: more than five. That's a lot.
2: I agree.
1: And how well do you sleep?
3: Not very well. Yeah, they like to sprawl out.
2: Yeah,
3: like
2: I know, right?
3: And then I feel bad. I'm like, mm-hmm. Oh, his little legs under me. I should move. And
2: no.
3: I'm like, wait a minute. I'm on the edge here.
2: That is
1: it's your house.
2: My life as well.
1: Your bed.
2: Yeah,
3: I
2: and
3: know,
2: then you move them and they act like so upset and insulted that you're asking them to move over so you can also get on the bed. I know.
3: Yeah.
2: I know.
3: Yeah, and then you feel bad when they jump down and say, oh, no, come back.
2: Like, no, you don't have to leave. Yeah, uh-huh.
3: yeah, no, but then I'm happy when they leave because it's a lot of hair.
2: Yeah.
1: Well, I appreciate the phone call.
2: Thank you.
3: Yeah.
1: Thanks.
3: All right, bye.
1: You think that, you hear all these studies, people just don't sleep enough, aren't mm-hmm. getting good enough sleep, and
2: yeah.
1: it's causing all these problems. Is it because there's too many people in the bed? Too many living things in the bed?
2: I don't know. I kind of almost worry more when my dogs aren't in the bed, because I'm like, where are they? Are they okay? Do they need something? Like, are they sad that they're not in the bed?
1: Okay.
2: So then I worry about that, but then they're in the bed, and they're, you know, kicking me because they need more space, so I'm not sure you can win at that.
1: I'm still looking for an answer or a bed full of more than five living things.
2: Okay.
1: Six or higher.
2: Six or higher living things.
1: 414-799-1029. Talk or text the Better Business Bureau Talk and Text Line. We'll play 5 at 5 here coming up. That is Irish Fest next 2 weeks.
2: That's right.
1: For 5 at 5. So hope you know your Irish topics because that's what you're going to get. It's 1029 The Hawk.
4: 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She's looking for a local coffee shop. 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She doesn't click the first name she sees. 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
3: 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I'm Lana, that's 1029 Road Dog Traffic.
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0: 15 seconds on the clock. Mandy with the topic. Can you name five items that correspond to that topic for 5 and 5? 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It is Irish Fest week. Next couple of weeks.
1: Yes.
0: As Irish Fest hitting Henry Beyer Festival Park, August 13th through the 16th. That's next weekend. You win a pair of tickets to that. Five Finger Death Punch at AmFam Amp on the 13th. Tom Morello at the Rave in September. And a Bob and Brian football. Yes, American football magnet. It is that time of year.
1: Oh, holy cow.
0: Thanks to Taryn Sartler, Janine Walentowski of Modern Woodmen of America. Now, these are all Irish-related questions for the next 2 weeks, right? Next 10 days. Next 10 plays of 5 and 5, Mandy, correct?
1: That's right.
0: You have them in front of you.
1: Predetermined Irish questions.
0: Yes, yes. No change. We're going 1 through 10.
1: This is what it is.
0: This is what we said we're going to do, so we have to do it.
1: So we have to do it, and we're going to do it, and it's going to be a lot of fun.
0: 414-799-1029 is the Better Business Bureau talk line to call and play 5 and 5 for Irish Fest tickets, and you see Tom Morello. He'll do some Rage Against the Machine stuff.
1: I thought you were going to say he was going to do some Irish stuff.
0: And he might do some Irish stuff, too. I don't know. He could probably play anything on guitar, I'm sure.
1: He could.
0: Good luck.

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1: It's time to play.
2: Five. Ready? Go.
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1: Five at five.
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5: Air five.
6: Welcome to the game. Hi, what's your name?
7: Tony.
6: Tony?
7: Tony, yes.
6: You understand how to play five at five, Tony?
7: I have, yes.
6: Okay, got the clock. 15 seconds. Mandy's got your topic.
7: Sounds good. Thank you.
8: Tony, what are you doing?
7: I'm driving.
8: Okay, there's a delay when you answer everything, so it feels like you need to be careful, I guess. So if you're driving, let's just get right to your topic. Because Irish Fest is a part of your ticket prizes that you could win if you win 5 at 5 today, Irish topics is what we are doing, and your topic today are Irish.
6: Irish. Nope. Irish. Irish. Nope.
8: Your topic today is name five things that are green, and your time starts now.
7: Giant flag, avocados, PP signs, cars.
8: Frogs. Green peppers.
6: Trees. Grass.
8: Yeah. Well, the grass is questionable at this time of year.
6: Yeah, there's some green in there.
8: Yeah.
6: You can shirt. Try again some other time, Tony. That was disastrous.
8: So do we double the prizes tomorrow?
6: We're doubling
8: double
6: tomorrow.
8: Double Irish prizes?
6: Doubling with another Irish topic.
8: All right, let's do it.
6: Okay. Five and five, Irish week. Continues.
8: Man.
6: Tomorrow, same time.
8: It is. Disaster.
6: Milwaukee. That was really bad. It's Milwaukee's 102.9 The Hog.
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9: Hi, this is Dan Buttry, combat veteran of the Iraq War. Wounded so severely during the first day of battle at Gettysburg as part of the Wisconsin 7th Infantry, Sergeant Francis Coates had both of his eyes shot out and was bayoneted by the enemy. He pulled himself up against a tree, loaded his weapon, and continued to yell and cuss at the rebels. Rescued by fellow Union soldiers, Coates would survive the war and receive the Medal of Honor. He married, learned a trade, and moved to Nebraska, where he sadly passed away at 63 from pneumonia. Coates' story begs the question, how dedicated would you fight to keep this country free from sworn enemies? Thank you, Francis Coates, for representing the best of our warrior ethos over the past 250 years.
1: Ewald Automotive and 102.9 The Hog remain committed to serving southeastern Wisconsin's veterans and the families of veterans with the utmost dignity and excellence. 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
3: 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I'm Lana, that's 1029 Road Hog Traffic.
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0: So technically, still a severe thunderstorm watch in effect till 7 o'clock tonight for most of our area here. Hopefully, that passes, and we got by pretty good compared to other parts. It's bad in Appleton, in Menasha, where I used to live, Mandy. Town I used to live in when I worked up there.
1: Yeah.
0: It's going to make national news. It's bad. Blocks. I'm looking at pictures from the NBC affiliate up there. Blocks of homes just destroyed. Businesses destroyed. Like, I Facebook post from a buddy of mine who was an old coworker, lived in my neighborhood. I could walk down to his house, said, based on what he said, the streets where I used to live and he lives are okay, but then you cross a main road to where there's a grocery store and stuff there. He's like leveled, completely leveled with a tornado. It's bad. It's bad
1: wow.
0: up there.
1: Wow.
0: Yeah, really bad. It's going to wait till these images start coming out more and more here tonight. And sadly, you're going to hear more injuries and things of that nature because it's awful looking at these pictures.
1: Isn't it crazy how it can be that close to us and yet so far away from what we experience
0: yeah,
1: here?
0: Yeah. And especially the tornado can wipe out a block. I've seen it. I had it with a friend of mine back where I grew up in Woodridge, Illinois. Wiped out his block with his mm-hmm. parents' house. They're okay. They've survived it. And then the next block, you drive down, nothing happened.
1: It's totally fine.
0: Yeah, houses are fine.
1: Weather is insane.
0: It's insane. So, I mean, it's the thing when these, I know we all go outside and look when a tornado's coming and do that kind of thing. But man, some of this stuff is, and this came out of nowhere. There's no warning from what I'm reading. No warning issued. It just popped up and just ripped through town and then went out to Lake Winnebago and then dissipated once it was over the lake.
1: Wow.
0: It's crazy. So all the best to people there. And if you know somebody that lives in that region, certainly reach out to see if they're okay. But these pictures aren't good. It's sad.

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1: Maybe try your luck tonight at a Monster Mega Millions jackpot.
2: Yeah, nobody won the Powerball or the Mega Millions over the weekend. You've got both drawings tonight. 633 in the Powerball jackpot. Million, of course, and then 800 million in the Mega Millions. So that's a payout of about 277 million in the Powerball. And then in the Mega Millions, it's a payout of about 344 million, which I think you could figure out how to use wisely for the rest of your life. You've got those drawings happening tonight, but then it says the next Mega Millions drawing is on Tuesday. So maybe Mega Millions is tomorrow, and then you've got Powerball tonight. Either way, the point is get your tickets. If you want to play, get your tickets. The drawings are coming.
1: Can't win if you don't play.
2: That's right.
1: That's what they always tell you.
2: That's right.
1: Morning, Mandy shows thanks to Mantality. Here's what Mantality's learned. 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

0: Let's welcome in the commish. Yeah, a text yesterday, commish. It wasn't a group chat kind of thing. It was a screenshot of a box score of the Brewers game. It said, might want to turn on the game if you're not watching it right now. And I think the line was, Miz through four innings was perfect with 11 strikeouts.
1: It was at least a no-hitter.
0: At least a no, I don't know if he walked anybody or not.
1: No, he had zero walks, so it must have been a perfect game.
0: So he's perfect through four with 11 out of 16 outs were, 11 out of 12 outs were strikeouts, which is crazy.

0: crazy.
1: The guy's a freak.
0: The dude's a phenom.
1: He's a freak. Enjoy it for now.
2: Why? Why? Why can't you just enjoy the moment and not
1: said,
2: put a caveat
1: on
2: it?
1: Meaning,
2: period. End of sentence.
0: Meaning what? Meaning his arm's going to fall off at some point because he can't. Who humanly can throw this hard?
2: The Dodgers
0: this whole time.
2: Are going to come or and some, ruin right. everything.
1: Happiness is fleeting. Guys, come on. When are we going to learn this?
0: But in the moments, you hold on to it.
2: Right?
1: You got a lockout coming, which is great for power arms, as we all know. All right? They haven't signed him to an extension yet, so that's not happening.
2: Okay.
0: And here I thought we were going to talk about
2: up,
0: fun stuff here.
2: Why would you
1: well, look, we still got like
2: that.
1: You got at least 4 more years, and you'll enjoy it. It's going to be great.
0: Okay.
1: I would pitch him into the ground, because odds are this is going to go south at some point. He's going to end up having Tommy John and never be the same. That's just like the life cycle of power pitchers.
0: Mm-hmm.
1: Sorry, I watch baseball. Big baseball guy, in case you weren't aware. But that's how it goes. So I pitch him into the ground. They're going to preserve him this second half. He's already going like 5 innings or less in his first 2 starts since the All-Star break, which I think is smart. They want him ready for October. Be smart with him. You know, don't go Joel Embiid with him, but, you know, be smart. Mm,
0: be smart, yeah, be smart. Because he could win you, single-handedly win you a playoff series.
1: Well, no, he couldn't, Bourne.
0: He could.
1: No.
0: He could, Kamish.
1: He can win 2 games.
0: Yes, that can turn the tide of his. Don't lose those 2 games, then you're screwed. But he could. If he wins those 2 games, those 2 games
1: if
0: that you go.
1: If you lose
0: we got
1: one of his starts in a playoff series, you're screwed.
2: That's on you.
0: We got those in the bag, and we just find a way to scrap a couple of wins, and then we're especially in a 5-game series.
1: Then we'd be NLCS bound.
2: The Brewers right. love being scrappy. They could do it.
1: Oh, they're definitely scrappy. They're the definition of scrappy.
2: Yeah.
1: Taking the extra base, playing impeccable defense. Joey Ortiz coming up with clutch hits all the time.
2: Joey
1: it's amazing.
2: Ortiz, that mustache.
1: He is so much better at third base when he's hitting. He hits like 20 points higher at third base than he does at shortstop.
0: That's very interesting.
1: It is very interesting.
0: Is it less to think about maybe in that position?
1: Maybe. Because you're not like captain of the infield.
0: Right,
1: and you're like, you know, that's somebody else's problem today. I can just focus on hitting.
0: Yeah.
2: Somebody else's problem.
0: I got my spot here. Just tell
2: me
0: where to
2: here.
0: Go. Tell me where this guy leans or whatever, and I'll just cover this, you know.
1: But look, the Brewers continue to defy the odds and win games. I mean, at this point, they're going to wrap up the division by early September.
0: Yeah, 7-game lead right now.
1: Yeah, it's awesome.
0: The division.
1: It's
0: they're
1: awesome.
0: Half game behind the Dodgers for that 1 seed. But the playoffs in the MLB, the top 2, you're out of that wild. You don't want to be the third place division winner because then you're in the wild card round, right?
1: Correct.
0: So
1: third place plays the 6th seed.
0: Right. If they're, as long as they're in the top two best record, they'll go to the DS. Automatically.
1: Right. And like last year, we saw how important home field advantage is in the NLCS. Oh, wait! Didn't win a game. Just saying.
2: Well, they
1: just
2: need
1: saying.
2: 51 to win the NL Central and 45 to clinch a playoff spot of any kind. Not too early for magic number.
1: Yeah, magic number talk.
0: July
1: right.
0: magic number time.
2: That's right.
0: That's got to love that. Count those down here coming up. And they're out west this week. San Francisco and the Angels of Anaheim.
1: Late game tonight. I got to stay up to.
2: What time's that at?
0: 8:45 first pitch here tonight. They're on the west coast for the rest of this week. So
1: I'm gonna be up late tracking units.
0: There you go. More at the commission next.
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9: 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Amvuttra, Vutrisiran, is a prescription medicine given by a healthcare provider that treats ATTR-CM in adults to reduce heart-related death, hospital stays, and urgent visits. In a clinical study, Amvuttra was proven to help people live longer and have fewer heart-related hospital stays and urgent visits over 3 years compared to placebo. Amvuttra lowers the amount of vitamin A in your blood, which can affect vision. Other side effects include pain in the arms or legs, pain in the joints, and shortness of breath.

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6: Now we're talking sports with the commish. Training camp opening this week. First practice for your Green Bay Packers Wednesday morning at 10:30. I think rookies are supposed to be there today.
7: I've got my bike in the car already.
6: They're doing the bike ride, right? You do that. You take your daughters up there and have get a player a bike. Maybe an offensive lineman will just carry one down to the practice field.
7: They're getting to the age where I would like to do that and make a date, like go to the Hall of Fame, practice.
6: Yeah.
7: Grab a burger somewhere. I think it'd be fun.
6: Absolutely, that would be a lot of fun. What's storylines going into camp? We know, like, you know, you're not going to see Micah Parsons for a while. Mm-hmm. Tucker Kraft saying he's ready to go and coming back, but they need to sign him to a contract extension. I think, isn't that the story of this training camp?
7: That's a big one. Many are expecting that Kraft is going to get his deal during training camp. It's just a question of, look, I don't think the Packers will be shy about making him the highest paid tight end in football on an average annual value basis. The question is going to be the guaranteed money. The Packers do not like to lock themselves into long deals. Pretty much every contract, to quote Andrew Brandt, former president of the Packers, is 2 years and we'll see. You know, so if they pay a premium for those first 2 years, they don't mind it because they'd rather have the flexibility down the road. Because if after 2 years, Tucker Kraft still looks like the player we think he is, they'll just tear up that contract and do another deal, and it'll be another 2 years and we'll see, and he'll be the highest paid tight end, and everyone's happy. So, but look, Kraft is starting on the PUP list, as is Luke Musgrave, Javon Hargrave, guard Aaron Banks, which was a surprise, and then DB Kamal Haddon. The internet went a little crazy today because they're like, oh, Micah Parsons, he's not on the PUP list. It's just a matter of time. He will be on the PUP list in the next probably 48
6: right.
7: hours.
6: It said that he's not even going to take a field till the end of September, right? The first 9 months when the injury happened?
7: Right. I think mid-October is kind of a good target date for Micah Parsons. If he beats that and gets a warm-up game or two, that would be great. But, you know, whether they have Micah Parsons from the start of the season or whenever they have him, in order for this defense to succeed, they're going to need the other guys. They're going to need the McDuffies, the Van Nesses, the Devontae Wyatts.
6: They signed him, right?
7: Yep.
6: The extension?
7: He got an extension. Baron Sorrell. Like, Edrin Cooper, for one. They need the rest of the defense to take the step forward. Because this defense only becomes dominant if Micah is also playing around a bunch of other dudes. Okay? Like, these guys need to be firing on all cylinders. Because I'll tell you what. The secondary, which was trash last year, is still trash. So if they're not rushing the passer and getting after the quarterback,
6: could get ugly back there.
7: Yeah, that secondary is going to get burned over and over again. Now, they've got some safeties that can play. Evan Williams, I like. Obviously, Xavier McKinney can hold it down back there. But at cornerback, I mean, Carrington Valentine is not a CB1. In the NFL. I'm sorry. And I know they got Cisse and some other draft picks that they can rely on. Hopefully those guys come around, but the pass rush is going to have to be there. And so Van Ness, to me, is probably the number one guy who's poised to take a leap. So if he can use that first 6 weeks that Parsons is out to kind of prove himself, then when Parsons comes back, that's when this defense can really get rolling. So I'm curious to see if, you know, new defensive coordinator Jonathan Gannon can show some creativity in the first month and a half of the year and, you know, kind of get some guys.

0: some isolated looks, mainly for Van Ness and Cooper.
1: 2 weeks from Thursday, they got a game. None of these guys will play in it, probably, but they'll be in Pittsburgh seeing some old friends.
0: Oh, bet the over. Let's go.
1: Some old friends at the quarterback and coach now there to see. The quarterback won't play in that one either.
0: No chance.
1: That'll be a thing on Thursday, the 13th of August. Can't believe we are.
0: Are we over? Already here. Do we still hate Aaron Rodgers? Is that still a thing? Are we over it yet?
1: Yeah, I think so. I don't know if a lot of people are, but I can't speak for everybody. But it feels like it should be done.
0: I think it's waning.
1: It's been a number of years now, right?
2: We don't get over anything ever. So that's still a thing.
1: What was that about? Is it, we're going on like 4 years ago? Was that the last season he played here?
0: Two Jets seasons, and then this will be the second
2: feels
0: Pittsburgh.
2: Like yesterday.
1: or it feels like a lifetime ago, too.
2: Sure.
1: That's the same joke. All right, Kamish. Well, here we are. Football season is upon us. We'll do some gambling and talk some betting on Friday.
0: All right.
1: Mission Improbable. It is. 102.9 The Hawk.